0: White House Press Secretary Caroline Leavitt is leaving her post later this month. President Trump says it's to spend more time with her family. White House Deputy Chief of Staff Stephen Miller with high praise for Leavitt.
1: A mother, a family woman, a press secretary, a patriot, really in every way, an extraordinary person.
0: On Fox's The Will Cain Show, Leavitt says she will continue to be an advisor to the president. 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
0: Police in Minnesota say a man killed a 78-year-old family member, then stabbed his wife and their 7-year-old daughter to death at a home daycare this morning before taking his own life. The killings happened in the Minneapolis suburb of Hopkins. Police say an adult called authorities after witnessing the attack. Six other children at the daycare were unharmed. The former mayor of a southern New Jersey town is in trouble with the law again, this time over ballot signatures.
5: Gina LaPlaca is due in court next month, accused, along with her husband, of filing a bogus petition for the Democratic primary committee race in June. Prosecutors say LaPlaca, former mayor of Lumberton Township, and her husband, Jason Carty, collected signatures for the petition, but those signatures turned out to be fake. And without them, LaPlaca would not have enough valid signatures to qualify her as a candidate. The allegations come several months after LaPlaca pleaded guilty in a DUI case in which she struck a utility pole after picking up her child from daycare. CJ Papa, Fox News.
0: The new list of the best states to live in is out.
6: WalletHub compared every state on dozens of factors, including affordability, the economy, education, health, quality of life, and safety. And Idaho came out number one. New Jersey was the surprise runner-up, ranking second overall despite being 49th in affordability. Strong incomes, health measures, and the nation's top safety ranking helped make up the difference. Wisconsin, Massachusetts, and New Hampshire round out the top five. At the other end, New Mexico finished last overall, hurt especially by near-bottom rankings for education, health, and safety. Matt Murphy, Fox News.
0: For the second time in just over a year, the Los Angeles Lakers are being sold. Josh Kushner and Bob Iger have agreed to buy the team for $12.5 billion. ESPN first reported that the pair were buying the team. They have been involved in trying to get an expansion team for Las Vegas. I'm Lee Silicera. This is Fox News.
7: From the COCO Weather Center, the Warrensburg forecast, the extreme heat warning remains in effect until 8 p.m. on Friday. Partly cloudy tonight, the low 79. Then tomorrow, another sunny, hot day, high near 100. Heat index values as high as 107, and a south-southwest wind gusting to 20 miles an hour. Thursday night, mostly clear, low 79. Friday, sunny and hot, high near 100. Same thing on Saturday.
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0: From the Cocoa Weather Center, the Warrensburg forecast, the extreme heat warning remains in effect until 8 p.m. on Friday. Partly cloudy tonight, the low 79. Then tomorrow, another sunny, hot day, high near 100. Heat index values as high as 107, and a south-southwest wind gusting to 20 miles an hour. Thursday night, mostly clear, low 79. Friday, sunny and hot, high near 100. Same thing on Saturday.
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0: From the Cocoa Weather Center, the Warrensburg forecast, the extreme heat warning remains in effect until 8 p.m. on Friday. Partly cloudy tonight, the low 79. Then tomorrow, another sunny, hot day, high near 100. Heat index values as high as 107, and a south-southwest wind gusting to 20 miles an hour. Thursday night, mostly clear, low 79. Friday, sunny and hot, high near 100. Same thing on Saturday.
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1: They want the death penalty off the table. I'm Lee Silicera, Fox News. The lawyers for Tyler Robinson, the man accused of killing Charlie Kirk, said the prosecution has not proven anyone else was at risk when Kirk was shot to death at a Turning Point USA event at Utah College last September.
2: Prosecutors say the charge was warranted because Robinson put other lives at risk. Despite compelling video, DNA, and ballistics evidence presented at last month's preliminary hearing, the defense says there was nothing to show Robinson intended to kill anyone else. In a new filing saying, quote, the state has failed to establish probable cause that the shooter knowingly created a great risk of death to another other than Charlie Kirk and himself. The state is required to show more than a possibility that someone else may be killed by defendant's conduct, rather that there was a high probability of that result and that the defendant knew of that high probability.
1: Fox's Claudia Cowan, the defense lawyers, also disputed claims Robinson targeted Kirk over his political views. Prosecutors say Robinson told his roommate he killed Kirk because he had enough of his hatred. One student is wounded, another in custody after a shooting at a high school in Georgia. The shooting at Warner Robins High School involved two ninth graders, and it happened just a week into the new school year. 11 people facing federal charges after Attorney General Todd Blanche says they were involved in an elaborate sham marriage scheme involving Chinese nationals and naturalized American citizens.
3: Chinese nationals would pay these facilitators as much as $100,000 for assistance in obtaining a marriage, which then allowed them to apply for a green card.
1: Blanche says they uncovered more than 1,000 sham marriages. Federal prosecutors in New York found instances dating back to 2016. If convicted, each defendant faces up to 15 years in prison. 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
6: Yay!
1: A definite hearing has been set for Friday in the federal government's case against the man accused of killing an insurance executive in Manhattan.
7: A hearing in the federal case against Luigi Mangione is now scheduled for Friday after prosecutors and Mangione's attorneys filed a joint request for a conference with the judge overseeing the matter. Details about what the hearing is expected to address have not been made clear, but it follows Tuesday's final pretrial hearing in the New York State case against Mangione, which is set to go to trial September 8th. He has pleaded not guilty to both state and federal charges in the shooting death of UnitedHealthcare CEO Brian Thompson outside a Midtown Manhattan hotel in December 2024. In New York City, Tanya J. Powers, Fox News.
1: A federal safety agency has issued its final report into an explosion last year at a U.S. steel plant near Pittsburgh that killed two workers. The blast at the Clairton Coke Works plant happened after a gas valve ruptured after being flushed with pressurized water. The agency is calling for U.S. Steel to develop a written procedure for washing valves to minimize hazards. A big city school district is placing new limits on screen time during school hours, which is separate from its policy on phone usage.
8: The Los Angeles Unified School District already requires that kids keep phones in their backpacks. If they're seen out, they can be confiscated. But now there are going to be new rules on screen time during the school day. Second and third graders are limited to 20 minutes of screen time each day. High schoolers will be limited to 90 minutes of screen time per course each week. This mother told Fox 11 in Los Angeles she's for the change.
9: That's good in a way, you know. That's part of, you know, the kids could get more hands-on or more learning, you know, instead of, you know, more uses of electronic or, you know, images.
8: Students will also no longer be issued devices, with one school board member saying while learning during COVID required them, it's not the case anymore.
1: Fox's Jessica Rosenthal. I'm Lisa Lacera. This is Fox News.
6: From the COCO Weather Center, the Warrensburg forecast, the extreme heat warning remains in effect until 8 p.m. on Friday. Partly cloudy tonight, the low 79. Then tomorrow, another sunny, hot day, high near 100. Heat index values as high as 107, and a south-southwest wind gusting to 20 miles an hour. Thursday night, mostly clear, low 79. Friday, sunny and hot, high near 100. Same thing on Saturday.
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0: From the COCO Weather Center, the Warrensburg forecast, the extreme heat warning remains in effect until 8 p.m. on Friday. Partly cloudy tonight, the low 79. Then tomorrow, another sunny, hot day, high near 100. Heat index values as high as 107, and a south-southwest wind gusting to 20 miles an hour. Thursday night, mostly clear, low 79. Friday, sunny and hot, high near 100. Same thing on Saturday.
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4: Tonight, the Royals and Dodgers play the finale of this three-game series. Good evening from the IBEW Local 124 broadcast booth here at Dodger Stadium. Great to have you with us, along with Jake Eisenberg and our producer-engineer, Eric Guthrie. I'm Steve Stewart. Daniel Lynch will be the Royals' starting pitcher here tonight. He'll only be in for around three innings as he's being stretched out. Eric Lauer, lefty, will start for the Dodgers tonight. Coming up, we talk with a man who keeps the Royals strong, or one of them anyway, Joey Greeney, Royals strength and conditioning coach. But next, Ryan talks to the Royals manager, Matt Quatrero, when the Bob Allen Ford pregame show continues on the Royals Baseball Network.
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10: Back at Dodger Stadium for the Bob Allen Ford pregame show and our visit with Matt Quatrero. We've had two really good competitive games, the first two that have gone the Dodgers' way. But let's just begin with how impressive that pitching matchup was last night.
11: Yeah, you got the sense early it was going to be a low-scoring game. Waka and Snell were both throwing the ball well. Two different, completely different styles. Handedness, obviously, but also power. And a little more finesse with Waka. I mean, he's still throwing mid-90s, but with the changeup and the breaking balls, he was getting early contact, really efficient. But you had that sense of a really well-pitched game, and we're going to have to figure out a way to win a low-scoring game.
10: Highlights from last night. At the end of Waka's outing, the Dodgers score a couple of runs in the seventh inning, and Steven Cruz comes in and gets a final out. He gets Shohei Ohtani. But you guys, just like you did the night before, come right back and take the lead.
11: Yeah, some really good at-bats in that top of the eighth. You know, nobody was trying to do too much. You know, we'd get on, start moving guys over, going the other way, first to third. All of those things came through. I mean, you know, and then Bobby, Jack, Salvi right in a row there, three hits in a row, and we got the lead. And you know, Cruzy wasn't going to go back out if we were still down, so he had to stay ready. Goes back out there and starts out by getting Freeman out, and you think, all right, here we go, this is going to be a good shutdown for him. But unfortunately, the walk and then the hit batter, and then, I mean, he made a good pitch to Mookie. It was just a really softly hit ball. It found a hole for the base hit. So he threw the ball well, just they tied it up there.
10: How about the Jack Caglione play where we think he's just tagging from second and going to third? Páez catches it, drops it, it rolls away, and he ends up scoring from second base.
11: Yeah, and even a little more nuance to that was, you know, as well as Carter hit that ball, it wasn't that Jack went back immediately to tag because it's one out. He's going halfway, and then as he senses he's going to catch it, he busted it back to second to tag up, got there right as the ball was being caught, and didn't just take for granted that he was only getting to third. He went exceptionally hard and allowed Vance to get the read to send him as Páez dropped the ball. So all the way around, a great play by Jack and a great send by Vance.
10: Another good inning for Nate Pearson last night.
11: Really impressive inning. 11 pitches, power stuff. You know, the way he's thrown strikes, if he continues to do that, that's going to be a huge addition for us.
10: All right, let's move on to Daniel Lynch. And I was chatting with Joel before the game tonight. He brought up something interesting. I said, I'm going to write that down, and I'm going to ask Q about that. The first time Daniel Lynch was in the big leagues and trying to break in as a starter, he was struggling, and he was probably one or two starts from getting sent back to the minor leagues. This time around, he's established himself as a really good late-inning reliever. Do you think that takes some of the pressure off of him now that he, as he goes back to the starting rotation?
11: I do, for a couple of reasons. One, you know, especially right now at this time of year, we're not expecting him to go six, seven, eight innings. So we want him to pitch essentially like a reliever at the beginning of the game and see what he can give us. Last time it was two. Hopefully this time it's two to three, something like that. And so he doesn't have to, quote unquote, save himself for later in the game. The other part is I think he's learned a lot about himself as a reliever, that he doesn't have to be perfect. It doesn't have to be the exact game plan that's only going to work if I execute it this way. So he knows that his stuff is good enough to get hitters out. He knows that he can be himself and attack guys. And he doesn't have to think about executing everything exactly perfectly for it to go well.
10: Okay, so you mostly answered what my follow-up question was going to be, but you get asked often just to talk about your starting pitcher, and sometimes you'll get, what do you hope to see from your starter tonight? And you seem to come up with an answer other than a no-hitter and a shutout, which is what you'd like to see every night. But this is a little different because this is his second start. What are some, for lack of a better term, what are some of the baby steps for him that will be you'll be keeping an eye on?
11: Well, stamina. I mean, last time he got pretty tired towards the end of that second inning. There's a different adrenaline. There's, you know, he's, when you're a reliever, I think we mentioned this last time, he's out there for six innings, not really like invested in every pitch. So he's ready to just turn it on when he goes out there. Now he's got 4 days to process who he's going to face and think about certain things. And there's a different drain emotionally on that. So the physical stamina, the emotional, mental stamina, build that up a little bit. We're hopeful to get him into the third at least, maybe three complete if things go well. So those are a couple things that we're looking for.
10: You know, as you're talking, I'm thinking about something we don't discuss very often, that, you know, you're talking about the adrenaline and the stamina, but he has to get used to sitting in the dugout in between it, right? Usually he goes to the dugout, the day's over, he can have a drink of water and move on. That's got to be an adjustment for him.
11: Yeah, now he has been a multi-inning reliever, so it's not brand new to him, but yeah, that's a good point. I mean, he's thinking about the next inning right away when he comes in instead of just giving the pitch calm and heading back to, you know, take a shower or whatever he's going to do in the clubhouse. But yeah, so that's a whole nother set of circumstances. You're right.
10: Thank you. Good luck tonight.
11: Thank you.
10: Royals manager Matt Quatrero. We'll have more of the Bob Allen Ford pregame show from Dodger Stadium right after this.
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4: 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When we come back, we talk about making the Royals stronger, in particular Salvador Perez. We're going to talk to one of the Royals' strength coaches. He is Joey Greeny, and he joins us. 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
4: Welcome back to the Bob Allen Ford pregame show. I'm Steve Stewart. I'm joined by Joey Greeny. He's Major League Strength Coach with the Kansas City Royals. Joey is our special guest. Joey, thanks for being with us.
21: Hey, thanks for having me.
4: So you're the strength coach along with Louis Perez, the head Major League Strength Coach. And you guys, just like the title indicates, you keep these guys strong through the ups and the downs and through the dog days where we're in right now.
21: Yes, that's our plan, is keep these guys as strong as possible and as explosive as possible throughout the grueling Major League season. And behind these players, there's an army of trainers, mental performance teams, strength and conditioning, chiropractor, you know, massage therapy. So there's a whole army behind the scenes working each and every day to keep these guys as strong and explosive as possible.
4: It's one area of the game that has really evolved over time. I mean, there didn't used to be strength coaches with teams back in the day. They didn't even lift weights back in the day, and it was frowned upon. And now
0: everybody is in the weight room and everybody is kind of tapping every tool possible. Tell me about the course of a season. Here we are getting into mid-August. We're still a quarter of the season to go, but these guys have been going at it since February, and you've been with them every step of the way. Give me that progression about getting them ready for the season, getting them ready for opening day, and then a sport, as you know, that you play 7 days a week and keeping guys strong and yet not wearing them down.
21: Yeah, so great question. So, you know, they come into spring training, and we have a team full of about 60 guys in camp, and we're getting to know each and every one of them and know their limitations, know their strengths. And then from that point, we put together with the various different departments, sports science, medical, nutrition, strength and conditioning. We put together player plans based on their physical needs, and we progress them throughout the beginning of the season. And when it gets to the dog days of summer like we are today, mid-season, it's important to, you know, keep guys motivated, keep them into their routines, change the training when necessary based on what's going on the field or maybe what a hitting coach sees in the cage or a pitching coach sees. We tend to tie some of those movements into the weight room to keep them going throughout the dog days of summer up into the postseason.
0: Talking to Joey Greeney, Major League Strength Coach with the Royals, and really it's 12 months a year. I mean, they have a plan going into the offseason that they take home with them, and then they come into spring training in pretty darn good shape to begin with. Give me an idea about this time of year, and you're a big league player. Let's make Salvador Perez our Hawthorne Bank player to bank on. We're going to be talking about him quite a bit. But, again, you've played over 100 games. It's in the heat day after day after day. Are they in the weight room every day, every other day? Is it staggered? Do you take it on a week-by-week basis? How do you determine all that?
21: Yeah, so Sal's a true pro, and I originally met Sal when he was 17 years old.
0: Yeah, we're gonna get to that in a little bit.
21: Yeah, coming out of Venezuela, and since day one, he was he's a very special player, very talented player, but he is very locked into his routine. He works out three times a week. A lot of the times on the road, he likes to get up early and take Louie and I to the gym with him.
0: At the hotel,
21: and we train early in the morning with him. But even last night, after that tough loss last night, he was in the weight room last night, continuing to push his strength and power levels. So he's a very special player. He's a leader in the clubhouse. We just love having him around.
0: I'm sure every player has his own individual program. Are there certain areas of the strength program that are universal that everybody does?
21: For the most part, and we see that at the younger levels of the minor leagues, you know, having a general template. But at the elite major league levels here, every guy has their own individual plan, own individual workout routine based on their needs and strengths and weaknesses. So
0: take me through Salvi's then.
21: Yeah, so Sal, for him, we tend to continue to push his strength and power level. So good intensity, so heavier weights throughout the season. That keeps that helps him to feel strong, whether it's behind the plate or he's up at bat. We limit some of the jumping that he does. We're mindful of any of the hip movements, getting into deep, full ranges. A lot of his strength work is half reps. So, if you look at a squat rack, we'll put the bar kind of about, halfway on the squat rack. So he's using the heavier weight. He's producing a lot of force into the ground. With that, he does a pool workout about once a week, get him in the pool. We do a lot of jumping in the pool. Sal's a large athlete, his tendons and his ligaments take a beating over the course of the season, so we try to limit the amount of jumping that he does in the weight room. So we'll do all of our jumps and explosive work in the pool with him, and then push the strength exercises in the weight room.
0: And those things evolve as the season goes along. It also evolves as the player gets older and he's been around a long time. Probably different for a 22-year-old than a 36-year-old.
21: Absolutely. 22-year-old guys, they tend to just jump out of bed and hop right into the, on the field. And, some of the older guys, whether they're a pitcher or a position player, it takes them a little time to get going. But once they get, whether they're a pitcher or a position player, it takes them a little time to get going. But once they get going, they're good. And then as far as, post-game, the recovery aspect.

0: two guys are true pros. They're dialed into the routines. Nothing shakes them. Nothing gets them off course. No matter if they pitch a bad game or not, you know, they're the same person each and every day. They're working behind the scenes, you know, 4 days prior to their start. So they're lifting weights. They're doing explosive work with medicine balls. They're jumping. They're doing their flexibility, mobility work. They're conditioning. So you'll see them running on the field, or they'll be inside using a machine, either a treadmill or an air bike, doing their conditioning in there, working on their flexibility, mobility. And then it's everything off the field. You know, with, you know, a lot of times what separates the elite players from just a good player is what they do away from the field. And it's the nutrition, the sleep, and the mindset. And we have a great team behind us that work with them on that.
1: We're talking about the Royals staying in great shape as the season goes along. Talking to Joey Greeney, Major League Strength Coach with the Royals. We'll continue with him in a moment on the Royals Baseball Network.
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1: You're listening to the Bob Allen Ford pregame show. I'm Steve Stewart. We're talking to Joey Greeney, and we're talking about Salvador Perez, our Hawthorne Bank player to bank on. Start connecting to what's possible, member FDIC. Let's talk about Salvy going back in the day, because you're in your first year at the big league level with the Royals, but you were with the Royals organization from 2008 until 2016 in the minor leagues when the Royals were developing an awful lot of talent coming through the system. Really, that whole or almost the whole team from 2014 and 15 that went to back-to-back World Series, you were part of their development as they came up through the minors. Let's go back to Salvy. You mentioned that you saw him when he was 17, fresh out of Venezuela. Tell me about the guy you saw back then.
0: Yeah, that's a long time ago, but Sal was, you know, a young player, up-and-coming player. He was, you know, obviously gifted talent-wise with baseball. He didn't really grow into his body yet, so he was just very raw physically. And at those levels, it's about development. It's about teaching them exercises, teaching them what days are best to train on, taking care of the things off the field, like I mentioned before, sleep, nutrition, mindset. So there's a lot of coaching involved, a lot of teaching involved at the lower levels, and Sal was one of them. He's very coachable. He was very coachable, especially when he was at the younger levels. And, you know, we just took our time with him. We slow cooked him, so to speak. And that's what you do with the younger players. You have to slow cook them and teach them, you know, each and every day how to really take care of their bodies. And, you know, he found a routine that works for him over the course of several years. And he continues to do that to this day.
1: Talking to Joey Greeney, Major League Strength Coach with the Royals. We talk about that core from the 14-15 World Series runs. Hosmer, of course, Eric works with us now on the broadcasting side.

0: things in Moustakas with Salvi, on and on and on. Tell me about that group, because you saw them coming together. You saw them win a championship at AA. They won basically at every level. Tell me about that group and how they came together and probably helped strengthen each other as they were building themselves up to get ready to get to the big league.
1: Yeah, it was an absolutely amazing group, and obviously our scouting department, Dayton Moore and JJ at that time, put them together. You know, our scouting department is tremendous and found this young talent, and this group stayed together. You know, through the ups and downs, they did lose at times, but it was through that they came together and they won early, early on in the minor leagues, and they just continue to develop and grow as a team and work each and every day as a team. And then they got all the way up to the major leagues in 14 and 15, and they were able to perform and put it all together on the field. So with great coaching behind them, leading them the whole way, it was a very special time and a special time in the organization.
0: Thanks for your time today.
1: Hey, thank you very much.
0: That's Joey Greeny, Major League Strength Coach with the Kansas City Royals. 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
7: It's the Royals and Dodgers one more time here at Chavez Ravine. Great to have you with us. Steve Stewart with you. Here are the starting lineups. First for Matt Quatrero's Royals, 49-72. Nick Lofton will lead off. He'll be the second baseman. Hitting second, the shortstop, Bobby Witt Jr. Batting third at first base, Jack Caglione. The cleanup hitter is the catcher, Salvador Perez. Batting fifth in right field, Starling Marte. Hitting sixth, the DH, Carter Jensen. Batting seventh in left field, Isaac Collins. Hitting eighth in center field, Tyler Tolbert. And batting ninth at third base, Josh Rojas. And on the mound to begin the ballgame, Daniel Lynch. Later on, Mason Black expected to come on for KC. So again for the Royals, it's Lofton, Witt, Caglione, Perez, Marte, Jensen, Collins, Tolbert, and Rojas. Dave Roberts is the Dodgers skipper. They're 72-48. Shohei Ohtani will lead off. He'll be the DH. Batting second in center field, Andy Páez. Hitting third at first base, Freddie Freeman. The cleanup hitter in right field, Kyle Tucker. Batting fifth, the shortstop, Mookie Betts. Hitting sixth at third base, Max Muncy. Batting seventh in left field, Teoscar Hernandez. Batting eighth and catching, Hunter Fiducia. And hitting ninth at second base, Miguel Rojas. And on the mound, it's lefty Eric Lauer. Again for the Dodgers, Ohtani, Páez, Freeman, Tucker, Betts, Muncy, Hernandez, Fiducia, and Rojas. And the umpires, Bill Miller, the crew chief behind the plate tonight. Jacob Metz will be the first base umpire. John Bacon at second base. Brian Walsh, the umpire, at third base. Right now we pause for station identification on the Royals Baseball Network.
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7: 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For the Dodgers tonight, it's left-hander Eric Lauer. He makes his 19th appearance and 16th start this season. It's his 11th appearance with the Dodgers after he was designated for assignment by the Blue Jays, and the Dodgers traded for him subsequently. Last time out, he gave up a career-high 11 hits and 6 runs in 4 innings against the Cubs. For the Royals, it's left-hander Daniel Lynch IV. This is now his second turn as a member of the Royals rotation. Last time out, an inning and 2/3. Gave up 4 runs, 3 of them earned on 3 hits. The line's a little bit misleading. All the damage came with 2 outs in his second inning, and 2 of the 4 runs scored after he exited the game. It's the Royals and Dodgers finale from Chavez Ravine. First pitch is next.
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7: Good evening from Los Angeles, California, and Dodger Stadium. Tonight, the Kansas City Royals play the finale of a 3-game series against the Los Angeles Dodgers. Thanks for joining us inside the IBEW Local 124 broadcast booth with Steve Stewart and our producer-engineer, Eric Guthrie. I'm Jake Eisenberg. There have been two really good, really close games in this series. The Royals have fallen just short in both back-to-back one-run losses against the Dodgers, and so tonight, the Royals hope to avoid being swept at Dodger Stadium. The Royals enter tonight's game at 49-72, and not only are the Royals trying to avoid being swept, but they're trying to snap a 3-game losing streak. Meanwhile, the Los Angeles Dodgers are 72-48. They're in first place in the National League West with an 8.5-game lead on the Arizona Diamondbacks.
16: And the Dodgers have just taken the field behind left-hander Eric Lauer. The Dodgers are in their home white uniforms tonight with Dodgers in blue script across the chest. Red numbers on the lower left side of the jersey, blue numbers on the back with a blue nameplate as well. And the Dodgers have on their blue caps with the interlocking white LA logo on the front panel of the cap. Tonight, the Royals are in their full powder blue uniforms. Royals in white script across the chest with the white numbers on the lower left side of the jersey and on the back. And when the Royals take the field, the tricolored caps, royal blue brim, powder blue back of the cap, white front panel with the retro KC crown logo on the front. It's a bit of an overcast night in Los Angeles tonight, 75 degrees, and with a decent amount of cloud cover. The stadium lights are on. There's no sunshine down on the field right now. Maybe a little bit in the upper deck in the right field corner. And with all the clouds in the sky, despite them, you can still see some blue behind them, and you can still see the San Gabriel Mountains off in the distance behind center field. There is a slight breeze tonight. It's blowing out to straightaway center. 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Well, tonight is the fourth consecutive game in which the Royals face a left-handed starting pitcher. And with all due respect to Eric Lauer, one of these is not like the other. It was an all-star Matthew Boyd on Sunday at Kauffman Stadium, and then back-to-back winners of Cy Young Awards on Monday and Tuesday, and Tarek Skubal and Blake Snell. Tonight, the Royals face Eric Lauer, who this season has a 3.72 ERA in his time with the Dodgers. That was after he had an ERA up over 6.5 in his time with the Blue Jays. Began the year with the Blue Jays, a 6.69 ERA, designated for assignment, and then traded to the Dodgers in the midst of the time that he was designated for assignment. He's pitched better since becoming a Dodger. This is his 10th start and 11th appearance. Nick Lofton steps to the plate to face him first. Lauer delivers. First pitch fastball is high. That's ball one. 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Lauer delivers, and Lofton punches it right center field. Andy Páez darts to his left, makes the grab chest high, and Lofton's out despite hard contact. One away in the top of the first inning.
17: Shortstop, Bobby Witt Jr.
16: So now Bobby Witt Jr., who was 2-for-5 yesterday, he stays hot since coming off the injured list. In his 8 games since coming off the IL, he is 10-for-30. That's a .333 average. A couple of doubles in that span. Lauer delivers. He has a changeup down and away. That's ball one. Lauer is 31 years old. He's from Elyria, Ohio. Pitched collegiately at Kent State. Member of the Golden Flashes. He fires. And Witt takes a cutter over the inner edge. A strike. It's 1-1. And Lauer was terrific in college at Kent State. Became a first-round pick. 25th overall by the Padres in 2016. Debuted with them just a couple of years later. The pitch. Fastball high. 2-1 on Bobby Witt Jr. And Lauer is now in his 8th season in the big leagues. He also pitched one season over in Korea. That was in 2024. Now the 2-1 pitch. Breaking ball swung out and missed. And it's 2-2. Now Lauer came back from the KBO in 2025. Had a really good season with the Blue Jays. And this year, the beginning of the year, the results were not nearly the same. So he's gone from the World Series runner-up last year to the defending World Series champions. The 2-2. Slice down the right field line, tailing toward the corner. Tucker angles back. It bounces in fair territory up and over the wall. That's an automatic double. Well, Bobby Witt Jr. would have had 3 for sure, but he's content to stand at second base with a one-out double. It's a short wall down the right and left field lines at Dodger Stadium, only about 4.5 feet high. And that tailing sinking line drive landed on the warning track dirt in the right field corner and took one big hop about 3 rows deep in the right field corner seats. Runner on second with one out for Jack Caglione. Lefty-lefty matchup. Here's the pitch. Half swing, full miss, and it's 0-1. Along with Kyle Tucker in left, in right, and Andy Páez in center, the Dodgers have Teoscar Hernandez in left field tonight. Then on the infield, Max Muncy's at third, Mookie Betts is the shortstop, Miguel Rojas plays first. Freddie Freeman at first base. The pitch up and in, and Caglione twists out of the way. It's 1-1. Pardon, Miguel Rojas is at second base with Freddie Freeman at first. And Hunter Fiducia does the catching for Eric Lauer. Here's the pitch. In the air, down the left field line, tailing back toward the corner. Hernandez is toward the fence, right near the pole. That ball is just foul. Into the seats, just wide of the foul pole. Oh, so close to an opposite field homer for Jack Caglione. He did not miss it by much. Mac Quatrero's on the top step of the dugout, thinking about requesting a crew chief review, and now he decides to descend back down the steps. So not close enough to give it another look. One ball, two strikes on Cags, who enters tonight with a 10-game hitting streak. He has been red hot. The pitch. Slice down the left field line, and well foul this time. Shy of the pole. Still 1-2 on Jack Caglione. He was heavily involved yesterday. Went 2-for-4, had a stolen base, and an RBI single in the eighth inning, and then scored what was at the time the go-ahead run. Terrific base running on a line drive that was caught in center. And then Andy Pye has dropped the ball in the transfer, and Cags took advantage. Here's the pitch. Breaking ball popped up down the right field line, shallow. Kyle Tucker sprints over, reaches out, slides, and makes the catch. And one product of Plant High School robs another. Cags is out, two gone in the top of the first inning. Brings up Salvador Perez. I asked Jack today if he saw Andy Páez had dropped the ball or if he was relying solely on Vance Wilson. He said when he went back to tag, he did see that Páez dropped it and then started sprinting to third. He didn't realize how far away the ball had gotten. It was great base running from Cags and a great send from Vance Wilson in the third base coach's box. Royals, though, fell short, losing 5-4 in 10. The pitch. Salvi swings and misses at a fastball, strike one. Runner on second, two outs, top of the first inning. Just underway tonight at Dodger Stadium. Lauer delivers. Inside, clips Salvi, got him on the elbow. He's hit by the pitch and takes his base. That was Eric Lauer's cutter, which is in the high 80s, low 90s in terms of exit velocity, in terms of pitch velocity. And Salvi deadened it with the elbow guard on his left arm. That brings up Starling Marte with runners on first and second and two outs in the top of the first. Chance for the Royals to grab an early lead. Marte did not play yesterday. He was 0-for-3 with a walk on Monday. Here's the pitch. Swung on and missed, and it's 0-1. So as far as the Royals lineup is concerned tonight, all three All-Stars are involved right now. Bobby Witt Jr. off second, a three-time All-Star. Salvi, a nine-time All-Star off first. Marte, a two-time All-Star at the plate. The pitch. Better high fastball for a strike, and it's 0-2 on Starling Marte. So that is a combined 14 All-Star selections for the Royals lineup tonight. You look at the Dodgers lineup, a combined 34 All-Star selections, top to bottom. And that is the case for the Dodgers night after night after night. No balls, two strikes on Starling Marte. Here's the pitch. Fastball high, and it's 1-2. Bigger lead at second for Bobby Witt Jr., with the infield playing back and shaded to the left side behind him. Here's the pitch. That's high. Two balls, two strikes on Starling Marte. Carter Jensen would be next. He's in the on-deck circle. First base side. Freddie Freeman plays off the line at first behind Salvador Perez, whose lead is as far away from the line as Freeman is. Here's the pitch. That's high, and the count's now full, 3-2. And so both runners get a head start. Bobby Witt Jr. at second, Salvador Perez at first. He's joking with Freddie Freeman now. A couple of future Hall of Famers chopping it up over there on the right side. From 0-2 to 3-2. And now Lauer steps off the back of the rubber. He gave up 11 hits in his last start. That was a career most. Gave up 6 runs in 4 innings and a loss at Wrigley Field. Here's the payoff pitch. Marte chops it foul, third base side. Still 3-2. Lauer also gave up a couple of home runs in that start at Wrigley Field. He's been bitten by the home run ball this year. He's given up 22 home runs, including 11 since joining the Dodgers. He's given up at least 2 homers 6 times this year. He's given up at least 1 homer 15 times this year. Another payoff pitch. Fastball sliced foul over the backstop netting into the second level. Still 3 balls and 2 strikes on Starling Marte. He's about to see an 8th pitch. And Eric Lauer has already thrown 21 pitches in this top of the first inning. Fresh leads for Salvi and Bobby. Still getting a head start with a full count and 2 outs. Here's the pitch. Breaking ball over the inner edge, called strike 3. Marte's down looking. He thought it was ball 4. Started taking a couple of steps toward the first base bag, but he's rung up and no challenge despite a pitch that might have been inside had he challenged. No runs, 1 hit, no errors, 2 left for the Royals. We go to the bottom of the first in Dodger Stadium. Royals nothing, Dodgers coming up, and Daniel Lynch the 4th to the mound.
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16: Bottom of the first inning from Dodger Stadium. Scoreless game. Shohei Ohtani leads off for the Dodgers with Andy Páez and Freddie Freeman to follow. And left-hander Daniel Lynch the 4th is on the mound. His 48th appearance this season, his 2nd start. Daniel Lynch the 4th is now a member of the Royals rotation. And this is his 2nd time around. Faced the Cubs in his last start and an inning in 2/3. His first pitch. It's a sinker, knee-high called strike, and it's 0-1, left on left against Ohtani. Now Lynch allowed 4 runs, 3 earned on 3 hits to the Cubs. A bit of a deceptive line. Here's the pitch. Breaking ball fouled straight back, and it's 0-2. Now Lynch issued just a walk in the first inning, also picked up a strikeout, got the first 2 batters in the 2nd inning, then gave up back-to-back hits and a walk to load the bases, and then an infield hit. Plated 2. Lynch delivers. And there's a changeup over the outer edge called strike 3. Ohtani's down looking. One big lefty freezes another. So one out in the bottom of the first inning. That brings up Andy Páez. Right-handed hitter. Lynch delivers. Sliced foul, first base side, out of play, and it's 0-1. So Lynch, when he started against the Cubs, was making his first start since late May of 2025, though that was as an opener. It wasn't a traditional start. He fires up and away, 1-1. He was an opener twice last year, but the last time he, you know, started for real was June of 2024. Here's the pitch. Up and away again. Two balls and a strike on Páez. Now Lynch was a starter when he began his career. His first 52 outings, true to his jersey number at the time, were starts. The pitch. Low and outside. 3-1 on Páez. And then he moved to the bullpen. Been there exclusively since the back half of the 2024 season. The 3-1 pitch. Over the inner edge, a called strike. Good changeup, and it's 3-2. And make no mistake, Lynch has been brilliant in a relief role. A 2.21 ERA in 114 games. Now seeing if he can be back in the starter's role. The payoff pitch. Ripped down the third baseline, just foul. Still 3-2 on Páez.
7: And he's not just been brilliant as a reliever. He's been getting better as he's gone along. I mean, this year has been, even as this year's gone along, he's gotten better.
16: Yeah, there's relief. That's painting with a bit of a broad brush. He's been pitching in high leverage relief, and he's excelled.
7: Right.
16: Another 3-2. Páez chops it foul, third base side. Still three balls and two strikes. And Matt Cutrero said earlier today that he wants Lynch to still think about these innings like a reliever would. And look, sure, it's the first inning, but a tie game, still high leverage. The pitch. Knee-high, called strike three. Got him with a sinker. Páez challenges. So Starling Marte did not challenge a called strike three in the top of the first, and you might have been right. In this case, Páez is wrong. Back-to-back backwards K's for Daniel Lynch, the fourth. He's gotten both Otani and Páez looking.
7: You know, several years ago when Danny Duffy had been a starter, then he was a reliever and was really good as a reliever, when the Royals transitioned him back to the rotation and he was really good, it was a one-inning-at-a-time mentality, which, of course, is what Daniel's working on right now.
16: First pitch to Freddie Freeman. It's a slider, knee-high called strike, and it's 0-1.
7: Sort of you compartmentalize it. Each inning is sort of its own relief inning as you go along and build up.
16: And so far, so good. Two up, two down in the bottom of the first. The pitch, low and inside, and the count's 1-1. Lynch's battery mate tonight is Salvador Perez. The Royals have Josh Rojas playing third. Bobby Witt Jr. is the shortstop. Nick Lofton at second. Jack Caglione at first. The pitch, swung on and missed. It's 1-2. Isaac Collins in left, Tyler Tolbert in center, Starling Marte is in right field. Here's the pitch. Dribbled up the first baseline, foul. It was off Freeman's front foot. Even though the ball stayed fair, it's a foul ball. Still a ball and two strikes on Freddie Freeman. Royals kept him quiet last night. He was 0 for 4 with three strikeouts. Enters tonight a 305 hitter, tied for third best in the National League. Another 1-2. Flip foul, third base side, out of play. Still a ball and two strikes. 135 total hits for Freeman this season. Also third best in the National League. And he is the active leader in hits. And the active leader in doubles and runs and RBIs. The pitch. Swung on and missed. Strike three. Nasty slider. Down and away. Gets Freeman swinging. Daniel Lynch, the fourth, in his first time on this mound at Dodger Stadium, strikes out the side in the bottom of the first inning. We go to the second in L.A. Royals and Dodgers scoreless.
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16: Mike, and it's 0-1. Carter's been in a little bit of a funk. He's 0 for his last 10. It's been an especially quiet month of August for Carter Jensen. The pitch. That's a cutter, and it's high. One ball, one strike. But Jensen is just 3 for 31 this month. He has showcased some patience. He's drawn a walk in four straight games. Been a good strikeout to walk ratio. The pitch. Popped up foul, back behind home plate and out of play. And it's 1-2. There have been 7 walks this month, but only 3 hits. Here's the 1-2. Fastball swung out and missed. Strike 3. Second strikeout tonight for Eric Lauer. And there's one out in the top of the second inning. Brings up Isaac Collins. Switch hitter batting right-handed. This has been his weaker side this year. He's hitting .252 against right-handed pitching. He's hitting an even .200 against left-handed pitching. First pitch from Lauer. And there's a curveball that lands on the top of the zone called strike, and it's 0-1. Couple of former Brewers battling here. Lauer was a Brewer for 4 seasons. Here's the pitch. That's high. One ball, one strike. And Isaac Collins was, of course, a Brewer the last couple of years. Big league debut late in 2024. Here's the pitch. Swung out and missed. And now it's 1-2. Now, speaking of those Brewers, they'll be here starting tomorrow. 4-game series between the Dodgers and Brewers. Perhaps an NLCS preview. Here's the pitch. Collins slices it in the air. Straight away right field. Kyle Tucker drifts back. He's under it. He makes the catch. And now there are 2 outs. Well, the Brewers, of course, the Brewers. They've got the best record in baseball right now at 74-47. Right up there with the Tampa Bay Rays. And the Rays have won 9 consecutive games, including today. They're 74-46, so they're one ahead of the Brewers in the loss column. Brewers have lost 3 straight. Here's the pitch. Bounced straight back, and it's 0-1 on Tyler Tolbert. A peek at the pitching matchups for a series like that. You wonder how it might match up in October. And boy, were we so close to a Jacob Mizorowski-Tarek Skubal matchup. Missed each other by a day. Have to wait for October. Lauer delivers. Tolbert takes a bit high. Counts now 1-1. Scoreless game, top of the second. Base is empty with 2 outs. Here's the pitch. Swung out and missed, and it's 1-2. Now we're coming to you live from the IBEW Local 124 broadcast booth. Thanks for staying up late with us, with Steve Stewart and our producer-engineer, Eric Guthrie. I'm Jake Eisenberg. It is a perfect night in Southern California. Sunset colors on the tops of the San Gabriels off in the distance. Lauer delivers. Inside, 2 balls, 2 strikes on Tyler Tolbert. He was the starting left fielder yesterday. He's out in center field tonight. Tolbert yesterday was 1-for-2 with a double. Also had a stolen base. Also drew a walk yesterday. The 2-2 pitch. High for ball three, and the count's full. Now, for so many players on the Royals, this is their first taste of Dodger Stadium this week. That's true for Tyler Tolbert. The payoff pitch, that's high for ball four. And so Tolle has a two-out walk. We'll see how aggressive he gets on the base paths. Batter's now Josh Rojas. I was talking to Michael Massey a little bit today. He's not in the starting lineup tonight, but he admitted, you know, on a human level, playing at Dodger Stadium, it has an aura. It has an effect. There is a weight, a cool weight, to be clear, not a crushing one, of baseball history at this place. Here's the pitch. Tolbert takes off. Pitch is high. Throw to second's high and late, and Tolbert's got a steal. His 17th stolen base of the season. He wasted no time taking off for scoring position. And no matter what you do on the field, there is an all-time great that has done it on this field at some point before. In the case of steals, look no further than Maury Wills. Here's the pitch. Rojas takes a strike, 1-1. He stole 104 bases in his MVP season in 1962. Was a longtime coach with the Dodgers, and was around spring training when manager Dave Roberts was playing for the Dodgers, and Dave Roberts used to pick his brain on stealing bases. Who better to talk to? Lauer delivers. Rojas flares it, shallow right field. Tucker angles over, has to play it on a bounce. Here comes Tolbert, rolling around third, throws to second. Tolbert scores standing. And off the end of the bat, flare single for Josh Rojas, an RBI attached. The Royals have a 1-0 lead in the top of the second. So the Royals strike first for the second time in this three-game series. Two-out walk comes back to bite Eric Lauer. And now a runner on first with two outs for Nick Lofton. Toss to first, and Rojas is back standing. And that single by Josh, and every Royals single this season earns a donation from Sun Life and the Kansas City Royals Foundation for Team Smile and their mission to improve the oral health of Kansas City youth. 1-0 Royals, top of the second. Lauer delivers. Looping curveball outside. 1-0. So Dave Roberts has arguably one of the most famous steals in recent baseball memory. Game 7 of the ALCS in 04 with the Red Sox, a team that he was traded to that year from the Dodgers. Toss to first, and Rojas is back standing. And Dave Roberts had said in years after that stolen base that in that moment when he went into pinch run, he was thinking about Maury Wills and advice that he got him, that one day you're going to be in a game and you're going to have to steal a base when everybody knows you're going. You're going to have to steal a moment. Here's the pitch. That's outside. 2-0 on Nick Lofton. And that is what Dave Roberts did. The less remembered trade from that year between the Red Sox and the Dodgers. The big ticket one was Nomar Garcia Parra. The 2-0 pitch. Letter high for a called strike. 2-1 on Nick Lofton. He lined out to center field to start the game. Loud contact, but close enough to Andy Páez that he didn't have much trouble making the catch. The 2-1. Curveball bends over the outer edge, a called strike. 2-2 on Lofton. He's in the leadoff spot for the fourth consecutive game, each of these four games in which the Royals have faced a lefty. Matthew Boyd on Sunday, then Tarek Skubal and Blake Snell back-to-back Monday and Tuesday. Eric Lauer tonight. Here's the pitch. Fastball sliced foul out of play off to the right. Still 2-2. And boy, have the Royals struggled mightily against lefties. 9-26. Rather, 9-26 against left-handed starting pitching. 9 wins, 26 losses. Worst record against lefty starters in baseball. Another 2-2. Fastball popped up, shallow right center field. Miguel Rojas backpedals from second base. He makes the catch. Lofton's out, and that ends the inning. But the Royals get on the board. They score a run with two outs. Tyler Tolbert walks, steals second, and scores on Rojas' single. One run, one hit, no errors, one left. Bottom of the second next. Royals 1, Dodgers nothing.
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16: 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Bottom of the second inning at Dodger Stadium, the Royals have a 1-0 lead. Daniel Lynch, the fourth, is back on the mound. He struck out the side in the bottom of the first. He delivers, and Kyle Tucker takes way inside. The ball goes all the way to the backstop. And that's ball one. So it's Kyle Tucker, then Mookie Betts, and then Max Muncy to up for Dave Roberts' Dodgers here in the bottom of the second. Infield plays back, swung around to the right. Rojas is in on the grass at third. Here's the pitch. Over the outer half, a called strike, and it's 1-1 on Tucker. His first year as a Dodger. Of two that he's under contract for. There is a two-year player option on the back end of that. Former fifth overall pick by the Astros in 2015. Debuted with them in 2018. 7 years with the Astros as one of the sport's premier players. Last year with the Cubs. The 1-1. Swung on and missed, and it's 1-2. That's another gnarly slider from Daniel Lynch, the fourth. That has been a very effective pitch for him so far tonight. Especially against the now three lefties he's faced in Ohtani, Freeman, and now Tucker. The pitch. Bounce back up the middle. Bobby Witt Jr. is positioned perfectly behind the bag. He fields and throws to first in time for the out. One away. So the Dodgers have finally put a ball in play against Daniel Lynch the fourth, but a weak ground ball. Four up, four down for Lynch, and now he faces Mookie Betts. He salutes the Royals dugout first base side. Gives Salvador Perez a pat on the back. A couple of perennial all-stars and future Hall of Famers. Here's the pitch. Just outside, ball one on Betts. He had a big game yesterday. 3-for-4 with a double, a homer, drove in two runs. He's had a big series. 4-for-8 in the series with three extra base hits. The pitch. Fastball hit high in the air, deep left field. Mookie Betts visits the pavilion. A solo shot into the bleachers, and this game is tied at one. Right after the Royals score one in the top of the second inning, Betts bites back. He's homered in back-to-back games. He's got 15 home runs this season. Brings up Max Muncy with the game-winning hit last night. Lynch delivers. That's low, ball one. That is only the third home run that Lynch has allowed all season long. The 1-0 pitch. Ripped foul down the right field line into the netting. Ball and a strike on Muncy. Not only did he have the game-winning hit in the 10th inning yesterday, he also had a big three-run double in the 6th inning on Monday. He's come up clutch back-to-back nights. The pitch. Once he pops it up behind the second base bag, Bobby Witt Jr. calls for it. Right behind the point of the bag, he makes the catch, and Muncy's out, two gone. That brings up Teoscar Hernandez. He is the 7th of 7 consecutive All-Stars in the Dodgers lineup. Ohtani at the top, a 6-time All-Star. Then Andy Páez, a 1st-time All-Star this year. Freddie Freeman, an All-Star 10 times. Kyle Tucker, a 4-time All-Star. Mookie Betts, an 8-time All-Star. The pitch, inside ball one. Max Muncy has been an All-Star 3 times. And Teoscar Hernandez is a 2-time All-Star. 34 All-Star selections between them. Here's the pitch. Down and in, 2 balls, no strikes on Hernandez. Now this septet at the top of the Dodgers order is also combined for 6 MVP awards, 4 of them Ohtani's, and 19 silver sluggers. The pitch, swung out and missed, and it's 2-1. And if at any moment you forget about the hardware of Dodger history, just take a lap around the ballpark. They've got silver sluggers and MVP trophies and gold gloves galore. The pitch. Get on the ground toward the hole between third and short. Rojas makes a sliding stop, gets to his feet, spins and throws to first in time for the out. A nice smooth play from Josh Rojas at third. That ends the bottom of the second inning. But Mookie Betts ties the game with a solo home run, his 15th homer of the year. One run, one hit, no errors, nobody left. We go to the third. Royals and Dodgers tied at one.
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7: By Witt, 2-for-5 in last night's ballgame. Couple of base hits, couple of runs scored. Shade him around to the left on the infield. He doubled. Shade him around to the left on the infield.

0: tried to check his swing, but the first base umpire, Jacob Metz, says that's a swing and that's a strike, and that's number three on the night for Eric Lauer.
1: Number 14, Jack Caglione.
0: Here's Caglione. Line out to shallow right, his first time up. He is red hot, 10-game hit streak. Facing the lefty, Lauer, first pitch is a called strike. Cags batting average beginning of the night, 269. He's hit 425 during this 10-game hit streak, four homers in that time. And the next one, swing and a pretty good cut and a foul back to our left. Caglione, 250 is batting average against left-handed pitching. Very good, obviously. Generally speaking, the left-handed hitter is going to have more trouble with left-handed pitching. But here's the next pitch, and a reach and a swing and a foul down the left side out of play. 0-2 on Caglione, who is 4-for-9 in the series with his flyout earlier tonight. A homer, four RBIs. Shade Morano to the right on the infield. Nobody on, one out in the Royals' third inning in a 1-1 game. Now the catcher and pitcher need to get on the same page, so out goes Fiducia to the mound for a visit. Salvador Perez waiting to hit next. Caglione leading the Royals now with 21 homers. He's also doubled 21 times, tripled twice. Last night he stole his fifth base of the year. He's been doing it all. Hours at 51 pitches. Each team scored a second inning run. Royals got a run when Tolbert walked, stole second, came home on a base hit by Josh Rojas, and Mookie Betts tied it with a homer in the bottom of the second. 0-2 on Caglione. Now the lefty, Lauer, kicks and delivers, and a swing and a bouncer by the mound right to Betts, the shortstop, though. He'll throw wide. Safe at first base. The throw is wide by Betts. And it goes out of play, and so down to second will go Caglione now. So Betts had it in plenty of time, but when he rushed the throw, it was wide to the home plate side of first base, as even big Freddie Freeman couldn't reach that one. And they had Mookie Betts in the perfect position defensively. Came right to him, but he threw it away. So an E6. Caglione is in scoring position for Salvador Perez, who was hit by a pitch his first time up. Lauer checks the runner at second. Forced to work from the stretch now, and a pitch, and it's grounded through the right side by Perez. Cags stopped at third. Now he's being waved home. The throw is up the line. Safe at home is Jack Caglione. So the error gets him to second, and the soft base hit to right gets him home, and the Royals take a 2-1 lead here in the third inning.
2: As good of a read Cags got last night on Carter Jensen's line drive, he didn't seem to get a great read on this one. Maybe he thought Miguel Rojas was going to field it and he'd only be able to advance 90 feet. But he was able to pick up Vance Wilson and then turn on the jets and still had enough steam to get home before the throw.
0: So the Royals back in front by a run in what has been a close series all week. Close again tonight. Here's Marte. And he takes a breaking ball that misses a little bit outside. Marte playing right field tonight. Struck out looking his first time up. Salvi's at first. One out. And the pitch. And a big swing and a miss by Marte, uniform number 0. Marte came in hitting 245 on the year. One one count, pitches upstairs. 2-1 the count. Royals get the day off tomorrow. The Dodgers do not. Jake mentioned they have the Brewers coming in here tomorrow night. The pitch, swing and a ground ball through the left side, a base hit right through the hole into left field. So station to station, Salvi to second, Marte a base runner after the base hit, his first of the series. It all started with a throwing error by Mookie Betts, who has homered tonight, but also committed a throwing error that led to the Royals' go-ahead run in this inning.

0: as Caglione got to second base earlier in the inning, came home on the base hit by Salvi. And now it will be Carter Jensen, who does not yet have a hit in the series. He's 0 for 7 with a couple of walks. He struck out his first time up tonight facing this left-hander, Eric Lauer, who continues to pile up the pitches. Here comes number 58. And the pitch to Carter Jensen, up and in for a ball. Carter just about even his splits, actually slightly favoring him in this situation. 232 against lefties, 221 against righties. Overall been in a slump for a few weeks. Can come out of it at any time, we'll see. And a slow breaking ball misses outside. 2-0 now on Jensen, so he's got a hitter's count. Salvi's at second. Starling Marte at first. One out. 2-0. Lauer comes set. Now the pitch. And a swing and a miss. And a pitch up. And it's 2-1. A cutter from Lauer, who's been impressive since joining the Dodgers. 5-1 with a 3.72 ERA. And the 2-1. And a swing and a line to right field, and it's going to be caught by Tucker. Salvi danced off a second, but he's back to the base. Two down as Jensen hits it on the nose, but right at Kyle Tucker. So two down, and that will bring up Isaac Collins.
1: Number one, Isaac Collins.
0: Isaac fly to right field his first time up. He's looking for his first hit of the series. 0 for 5 coming in, now 0 for 6. He had been red hot for about 6 weeks. He had kind of a quiet homestand, and so far a quiet road trip. Switch hitter batting right-handed against this lefty. And the pitch from Lauer. Check swing and a pitch. Check swing, but the ball went off the bat into the mitt of Fiducia, so it is a strike. Now, the home plate umpire, Bill Miller, hearing it from the Royals dugout. We're looking at the replay. Boy, it's hard to tell. So we play on. 0-1 the count. Perez at second, Marte at first. Two down, 0-1 on number one. Isaac Collins. The lefty Lauer delivers. And a swing and a miss at a fastball. And it's 0-2 now on Isaac. Colbert's waiting on deck. Lauer is not a quick worker. That was a fastball that was up above the zone. Collins' swing was under the pitch. 0-2 now. Now Lauer deals. And a swing and a popper behind the plate. The catcher, Fiducia, throws the mask. He makes the catch. And the inning comes to an end, but the Royals retake the lead on an RBI single by Salvador Perez. We go to the bottom of the third. The Royals lead it 2-1.
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0: We come to you from the IBEW Local 124 broadcast booth. We're at Dodger Stadium, where it was 75 when we started with just a few thin clouds overhead. It was a beautiful sunset here, but now we're at dusk. Darkness is descending upon Southern California. After this game's over, though, the Royals are only halfway through their Southern California road trip. They'll play three in Anaheim this weekend, Friday night, Saturday night, Sunday afternoon, before the Royals come home for a seven-game homestand beginning on Monday. It is Hunter Fiducia, their catcher, left-handed hitter, leading off the third against Daniel Lynch, out for a third inning of work. And the first pitch is a strike from Lynch. Now the next one. Swing and a slicer down the left field line. A couple of Royals go after it, but it's going to be backing out of play on the other side of the netting into the seats. So 0-2 on Hunter Fiducia, former LSU Tiger. Drafted by the Dodgers, traded to Tampa Bay, brought back from Tampa Bay recently. Out of Lake Charles, Louisiana, not too far from Baton Rouge. Lake Chuck, as the locals sometimes call it. 0-2, and the pitch is a fastball that's outside. And it is a 1-2 count on Hunter Fiducia. Miguel Rojas, Shohei Ohtani to follow. The 8-9-1 hitters for the Dodgers here in the third, and the pitch. Swing and a ground ball toward the middle. Bobby to his left from the first base side of second. They'll throw him out from the outfield grass. So they have Bobby positioned perfectly, basically right up the middle. He didn't have to go very far to go get it. And Fiducia is out number one. And one important feature for Daniel Lynch tonight, as he presumably works his final inning here tonight, is that he has retired the first batter in each of his three innings of work tonight. Now it will be the number nine hitter, Miguel Rojas, who has just tortured left-handed pitchers in his career, and certainly this year. He takes the ball outside. Comes in at 287, three homers, 18 driven in. Batting for the first time tonight. He's hitting 324 against lefties, though. And the pitch to this right-handed batter is a called strike. 324 against lefties with an 866 OPS. He's up with nobody on and one out here in the bottom of the third. 2-1 Royals, the pitch. Breaking ball chopped up the third baseline. It's a foul ball grabbed on the foul side of the line by Josh Rojas, playing third base tonight. He's been here a lot. He was with Arizona for a good chunk of his career. And the Royals have Nick Lofton at second. As Jake mentioned, Massey getting the night off. Gives him, in effect, back-to-back days off for tomorrow's off day. And a fastball is lined by Rojas down the left field line and into the corner. He was just on the fair side of the line. And Rojas does it again against a left-handed pitcher. He doubles hard right up that left field line. And he's in scoring position with one out here in the third inning with Shohei Ohtani coming up. Daniel struck out Ohtani looking back in the first inning. See what he does with him here. Ohtani is 2-for-10 in the series. Runner at second, one out. Now the pitch. Breaking ball, fly ball. Hit deep. Left center, way back, and that's out of here. It's a home run from Shohei Ohtani. He wasn't waiting around. He jumped on the first pitch, a sinker, and hit it out to left center field. And the Dodgers take the lead at 3-2 on a two-run homer by Ohtani, his 27th on the year. RBIs 73 and 74. He's amazing. So a double and now a two-run homer. And here comes Mac Quatturo, who no doubt was hoping to get Daniel through three innings tonight, and said instead he'll have to settle for 2 1/3, and he'll exit the ball game as the Royals go to the bullpen with the Dodgers now leading at 3-2.
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1: So the Royals bring on number 74 right-hander Jose Kwas, whose job it is, it would appear, to finish this third inning. He'll come into the ballgame with one out, two runs in the inning, and nobody on after the two-run homer by Ohtani. And Andy Páez, number 44 right-handed batter, their all-star center fielder, first time this year. 19 homers, 24 driven in. First pitch from Kwas is a called strike. Páez drew a walk in the opener of this series. And in the second game as well last night, he also had a base hit last night. As Kwas tries to keep it a 3-2 deficit here, the righty sidearm delivery deals. And it's lined by Caglione down the right field line for a hit by Páez. It was slicing away from Cags. He was trying to play it on the backhand as it was coming up the first base right field line, but Caglione couldn't quite reach it, and so Kwas gives up a slicing liner to right field by Páez, and that'll bring up Freddie Freeman. He struck out his first time.
2: Well, the hope certainly was that Kwas would be able to get the righty before having to face back-to-back lefties, but now maybe Stu will see him go into that bag of tricks.
1: Yeah, he's got a bunch of tricks in that bag. First pitch, swing. And a slicer foul out of play down the left side. You were talking to him on the pregame show yesterday about the hesitation pitch. And what are the other ones he's saying?
2: He's like a basketball player. Yeah. He's just got some moves in his bag.
1: Yeah, he does. 0-1 on Freddie Freeman, the pitch. And now it's a breaking ball that's low. Freeman struck out swinging his first time. He's 3 out of 9 in the series. A couple of RBIs.
2: Okay, so he's got the quick pitch, he's got the hezzy, and he's got the pump fake.
1: Now the runner goes, and the pitch is high, and the throw down is in time. Salvador Perez throws out the runner at second base, Páez, for the second out of the inning. Páez isn't leaving the bag yet. Dave Roberts is looking over to his bench coach to see if they're going to challenge here, and they will not. So Salvi throws out Páez for the second out of the inning. So a big out right there. Bobby over to take the throw. So base is empty now for Freeman. The count 2-1, and the pitch is off speed and misses away from Kwas, his sweeper. 3-1 the count now. They shade Freeman around to the right on the infield. Here's the pitch, and a swing and a popper left side foul ground. That'll get out of play. Since the 20th of July, Freeman is hitting 419. Six RBIs, four doubles in that span. Overall, he began the night hitting 305. In an era with very few 300 hitters anymore, there's a ball bounce foul up the first base side. In fact, Freeman, if you look at his distinguished career, is right at 300 for his career at the moment. 3-2. And the pitch. And a swing and a slicer foul out of play down the left side. Freeman will turning 37 in the near future, but still getting it done, to say the least. And there's ball four outside. Draws his 53rd walk, and he's on now for another dangerous hitter in Kyle Tucker.
2: Ready for this one, Stu? 14 players in Major League history with an at least 300 average, at least 2,500 hits, and at least 350 home runs. 14 in baseball history. And Freddie Freeman is one of them.
1: Impressive. Tucker grounded a short his first time. Left-handed batter, runner at first, two down the pitch. Swing and a miss. Big cut by Tucker. And as we say, with Freeman, there's no let-up in his game. I mean, he's still incredibly productive, and they figure he's only going to add on to those totals. 0-1 the count. Now the pitch. And a swing and a miss. 0-2.
2: And by the way, among that list, only one is not a Hall of Famer. That would be Manny Ramirez.
1: Who certainly had Hall of Fame talent.
2: And Freddie Freeman, though he'll be there someday, no doubt.
1: 0-2. Now the pitch. Fastball misses high from Jose Quas, right-hander on in relief of Daniel Lynch. Daniel went 2 1/3, gave up 3 runs on 3 hits. 3 strikeouts, didn't walk a batter, but 2 home runs got him tonight. A solo shot off the bat of Mookie Betts and a 2-run homer off the bat of Ohtani. Two guys that have always killed the Royals, and there's a foul ball. They've killed a lot of teams, but certainly their numbers are very impressive, both of them, against the Royals in particular. And now it's 1-2 on Kyle Tucker. Final game of the series. Final time these teams will meet in 2026. One and two. Now the pitch. Swing and a foul ball. Back this direction, a little below us. Jose Quas trying to get one more out, keep it a one-run deficit. One and two. And the pitch. And a sweeper misses outside from Jose Quas. Series finales have been a problem for the Royals. Certainly road period has been a problem. The Royals have lost 4 straight series finales and 7 of their last 9. That's what tonight is, the final game of this series. 2-2. And Emis is down and in, and it's a full count. The road has not been a kind place. 20-42 for the Royals away from Kauffman Stadium. 3-2 right now on Tucker. Quas comes set. Freeman leads from first. Now the pitch. And a swing and a miss, and he struck him out. Quas keeps the deficit from getting any larger. Does his job and does it well. We go to the fourth inning. The Dodgers leading 3-2.
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1: Number four, Tyler drew a walk, stole a base, and scored the Royals' first run back in the second inning. Here he looks at strike one on the first pitch of the inning from Eric Lauer, now working with a lead for the first time tonight. He's at 65 pitches as he's just one pitch into the fourth inning. And the pitch. And a swing and a miss. Some of the names we've seen come out of that Dodger pen the last couple of days have been taxed a lot of late. They still have a pretty deep pen. Of course, 0-2 now on Tolbert. Open stance. Here's the pitch to Tyler. And a breaking ball misses low. Evan Phillips, Jack Dreyer, Alex Vesey have all worked three of the last four games. So presumably wouldn't be available. But they have others. But obviously they want to see Lauer go as far as he can. But he's really had to work a lot. There's a pitch count. And there's a pitch high. And it's 2-2 on the Royals center fielder tonight, Tyler Tolbert. Kyle Isbell getting a little breather, at least in the early portion of the game. Never know later on what's going to happen, who's going to be needed. 2-2 pitch, swing and a miss, and Tolbert down on strikes. He got him with a cutter. Quite the go-to pitch for Eric Lauer. And that is his fourth strikeout of the night. And here is Rojas, the number 9 hitter in the Royals batting order tonight. Rojas drove in Tolbert with an opposite field, or with a, I should say, a base hit to right field. He pulled it to right field to drive and run in the second. Here's the pitch. Swing and a high popper on the infield, on the right side of the infield. And this will be the second baseman, Rojas, on the infield grass, calling off Freddie Freeman and making the catch.
2: So that's Rojas against Rojas.
1: It is. Rojas didn't rob Rojas, but he retired Rojas. Which is another way of saying Rojas retired, but I, you know, because I sound redundant. You're like, Eisenberg retired Eisenberg when you get older. No, it's.
2: There are
1: right.
2: Two Rojases.
1: Yes.
2: Rojai?
1: Rojai, there you go. Lofton stands in. He's 0-2. He's batting in the leadoff spot in the order tonight, and he takes a strike. Lofton is 2-for-8 in the series. He had a big night here Monday, leading off against Tarek Skubal, single, double, hit by a pitch and drew a walk. So he reached all four times in the opener. Next pitch, fastball misses in. 1-1 on Nick. Scored a big run last night in the eighth inning when the Royals scored 3. Here's the pitch, and it's a little bit low. Boy, what a year for Nick Lofton, and what has been a very disappointing overall year for this team. Stories like Lofton are some of the good stories of this team. A guy getting a lot more playing time than any of us or probably even he expected when spring training was going on. And he's become, for much of this year, an everyday player for the first time as a major leaguer. And there's a curve that misses outside. And he has answered the bell and shown his improvement, shown he can handle major league pitching. Not that he doesn't have plenty of room for improvement, but he's become a dependable glove at third and obviously utility guy playing second tonight and done a nice job at the plate. Whatever Q asks him to do. 3-1 in the pitch and a swing. Grounds it right to the shortstop bats. Picks it up. Fires across. Nick Lofton grounds out. And there's a 1-2-3 inning. The first of the night for Eric Lauer, the Dodger lefty. We go to the bottom of inning number 4. The Dodgers lead it 3-2. On a Saturday in Detroit, Salvador Perez made history. Swing and a ball well hit. Left field, way back and gone! He's done it! Salvador Perez, number 318 in his career. He's now the Royals franchise leader in home runs. 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
1: 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Jose Kwas came on to finish out the third inning in what is really a bullpen game, although Daniel Lynch was the starter. But he's not stretched out, so Lynch was out after 2 1/3. Kwas on for a second inning of relief, and he faces Betts, who jumps on the first pitch fastball and fouls it back and out of play. Mookie Betts homer to left center his first time up. It was his 15th homer on the year, his 39th RBI. He's had a big series. And the pitch, and a fastball misses high from Jose Kwas. C-U-A-S. 32 years old, 6'3", 195 is how he's listed, making his 10th appearance, and the pitch is a sweeper that misses low. He retired Rojas, that's Miguel Rojas, Tucker, and Muncy, each on four pitches in the eighth inning here Monday night. There's a liner left center, and that's going to drop for a hit in front of Collins. Collins and Tolbert were converging in shallow left center trying to get there, but neither could. So Mookie Betts does it again. He has a base hit, so he's 2-for-2. A leadoff single here in the fourth inning. That'll bring up Max Muncy. But Kwas, when he retired Rojas, Tucker, and Muncy, each on four pitches in the eighth inning Monday, marked his first 1-2-3 frame on the road since March of 2024 at Texas when he was a Cub. So that was a nice little box to check for him, for sure. He got through two-thirds of an inning scoreless in the third. And now he faces Muncy, and the first pitch was inside for a ball. Muncy popped to second his first time. Left-handed hitting, third baseman. What a series, what a season. There's a swing and a miss by Muncy. It's a sweeper from Kwas, one ball, one strike. Muncy, since the All-Star break, leads Major League Baseball with four go-ahead RBIs in the sixth inning or later. And of course, he's been a Dodger hero the last couple of nights here. The pitch. Check swing, taken on the outside corner for a strike. He also leads the Dodgers in RBIs since the All-Star break. Originally an Oakland Athletic. Discarded, signed as a minor league free agent by the Dodgers, and what a career he's put together. And the pitch, swing and a slicer down the left field line. Rojas giving it a look. So is Collins, but it's back and out of play down the left side. 1-2 on Max Muncy. Kwas has thrown 26 pitches. We expect Mason Black to come into the game at some point, but right now it's Kwas. Aquatura has the advantage of the fact that he's going to be able to rest the bullpen with the day off tomorrow. There's a ground ball with a funny spin on it to second. Over to Bobby One on a one-hopper. Safe. No, out at first base. It goes 4-6-3. Well, that ball with some funny spin on it, getting to Lofton. He flipped it to Bobby. He threw it on a hop to Caglione, dug it out. And it's 4-6-3.
9: It seems as though Muncy doesn't quite realize it. But now he's jogging off the field.
1: Maybe he's in disbelief.
10: It's a great pick from Cags.
1: It was. So now it is Teoscar Hernandez. He grounded a third his first time up. A veteran outfielder. Left fielder. Here's the pitch. Catches the inside corner. Jose Kwas trying to put up a zero in a full inning of work here in the fourth after coming on during the third inning and recording two of the outs. Here's the pitch, and it's a called strike. Right-handed hitting 33-year-old Teoscar Hernandez. Next pitch. A wave and miss and a sweeper away. That's a strikeout. Jose Kwas gives up a leadoff single, but thanks to the double play, he faces the minimum. And we go to the fifth inning with the Dodgers leading 3-2.
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10: Follow. Royals down 3-2 to the Dodgers in the top of the fifth. Left-hander Eric Lauer is back on the mound. He's thrown 75 pitches to this point, 49 of them for strikes. Bobby's 1-for-2 with an automatic double and a strikeout. Here's the pitch. That's inside. Ball one. Well, we know that the stars shine brightly in Los Angeles, whether it's the athletes or the movie stars, everything in between. The 1-0 pitch. Witt slices it in the air, right center field. Andy Páez glides in. He makes the catch, and there's one away. A few booths down to our right, Cy Young Award winner, World Series champ Oral Hershiser is getting his own star on the Hollywood Walk of Fame tomorrow morning.
1: Pretty big time.
10: Pretty big time. And you never know who you might see at a game at Dodger Stadium. But tonight, among the fans, icon Billie Jean King. Lauer delivers, and Caglione swings and misses, strike one. She's part of the Dodgers ownership group here with her partner, Alana Kloss. Both of them tennis icons, sport icons. Here's the 0-1. Just outside, one ball, one strike. I saw them in the seats down behind home plate, all the way to the left, just behind the third base on deck circle. Couldn't help but say hello and meet a couple of legends. This was before the game today. Had a great chat. Lauer delivers. Caglione fouls it away. Third base side out of play. It's 1-2. We talk about tennis. We talk about baseball. Asked him what they love about baseball. Billie Jean King said she loves that even though it's a team game, it's still one-on-one. Like singles. Pitcher versus hitter. Right now, Eric Lauer versus Jack Caglione. The matchup within the matchup. Lauer delivers. Curveball low, 2-2.
1: It should be pointed out for the audience's sake, if they're not aware, you play tennis and you're a big tennis fan. You actually watch tennis. So even though, obviously, she played well before you came along, you're very well aware of her legendary status and all-time great.
10: The 2-2. Caglione hits it high in the air, straightaway right field. Kyle Tucker waits for it to come down. One step back into his right, he makes the catch. Two outs. Billie Jean King, 39 Grand Slams. Alana Kloss was a much more well-known doubles player.
1: That's even more than King Griffey Jr.
10: Yeah.
1: Or Mickey Mantle.
10: No, Kloss has a Grand Slam as a doubles player at the U.S. Open. And she said one of her favorite parts about baseball was coming to the games, you feel like you're in a different world. You're in your own bubble. You're transported for those 2.5, 3 hours. First pitch to Salvi. And he takes a changeup for his strike over the outer edge. It's 0-1. Isn't that kind of incredible? A premier athlete feels the same way about coming to a ball game as all of us lay people, us non-athletes.
1: And that is well said, by the way.
10: Lauer delivers. And Salvi swings and misses 0-2. We also talked about Ted Lasso a little bit. They let slip that they got a bit of an advanced screening of the first 4 episodes. Only 2 are out. The love letter to Kansas City in the season premiere in episode 2. And Billie Jean King said, "You're going to love them." The pitch. Sliced down the first baseline, foul. It's still 0-2. She was saying she also saw Jason Sudeikis just the other day at a New York Liberty game in Brooklyn. That's the WNBA team out there. Here's the 0-2. Way high and outside. 1 ball and 2 strikes. So, yeah, it was really cool. Lauer delivers. Salvi punches it high in the air, foul. First base side out of play. Still a ball and 2 strikes.
1: I would say that in her era, when she was on top of the sport, that was probably the highest profile tennis has ever been in this country, where it was on the men's and women's side were both must watch television and gained really, really high ratings, etc.
10: Lauer delivers. Salvi hits on the ground to shortstop. Mookie Betts gathers, slings to first on target in time, and the inning is over. The Royals go down in order against Eric Lauer with legends Billie Jean King and Alana Kloss watching on from the third base side home plate seats. We go to the bottom of the fifth. Dodgers 3, Royals 2.
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0: 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We go to the bottom of the fifth at Dodgers Stadium. The Royals trail the Dodgers 3-2, and right-hander Mason Black is on the mound. 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After an inning and two-thirds scoreless from Jose Kwas, he struck out a pair and walked one. So now it figures to be Mason Black for the bulk of the game. He went five innings and allowed two runs, pitching behind Daniel Lynch IV against the Cubs last week. Facing Hunter Fiducia to start the inning, Black delivers, and it's low, ball one. Miguel Rojas on deck, and then Shohei Ohtani is due up third. A two-way superstar, though the Royals have only seen one of those two ways in this series. The pitch, low again, two balls, no strikes. Ohtani has not pitched since early July, and while he's been playing catch and is getting closer to resuming a throwing program, there is still no timetable for when he'll make his next start. Black delivers. Fiducia cracks it high in the air, deep right center field, toward the bleachers, and gone. A solo homer for Hunter Fiducia out of the eighth spot. It's now a two-run deficit. Royals down 4-2 in the bottom of the fifth. Third home run of the season for Hunter Fiducia. That is also his first as a member of the Dodgers. Drafted by the Dodgers, debuted with the Dodgers, traded away by the Dodgers, reacquired in a trade by the Dodgers. Brings up Miguel Rojas, who doubled and scored in the third on Ohtani's homer. The pitch. Bounce foul first base side into the Royals dugout. It's 0-1. The Dodgers have hit three home runs tonight. Mookie Betts, Shohei Ohtani, and now Hunter Fiducia. The pitch. Rojas slices it toward right center field. Tyler Tolbert sprints over, dives, makes the grab. Full extension, sprawling into right center. A nice grab from Tolbert. So one down in the bottom of the fifth. And now Shohei Ohtani. An opposite field two-run homer for Ohtani back in the third inning. Power and precision from a two-way star. Black delivers. Up and in. That's ball one. Now, there have been two-way superstars in Kansas City baseball history. But look no further than the Kansas City Monarchs. Hall of Famer, Bullet Joe Rogan. Well-known two-way star. Tremendous pitcher and hitter. Black delivers. And it's just outside. Two balls, no strikes. And then Martin DeHigo. Also a two-way star. He's a member of five different Hall of Fames, including Cooperstown. Black delivers. Ohtani takes a big rip and a miss. It's 2-1. DeHigo is also part of the Cuban Hall of Fame, the Dominican Republic Hall of Fame, Venezuelan and Mexican Halls of Fame. Highly decorated player in baseball history. The pitch. Just low. Salvi challenges. So it's either 3-1 or 2-2. And ABS says strike. It's 2-2. Successful challenge. There's also Ted Double Duty Ratcliffe, whose nickname suggests exactly what he did, a two-way player. Very famously caught Satchel Paige in game one of a doubleheader and then threw a shutout in game two of a doubleheader. Double duty. The pitch. That's high. Full count on Ohtani. It's 3-2. And once upon a time, in addition to all the Negro League two-way stars that have graced the fields of Kansas City, there was also the original two-way star in Babe Ruth. The payoff pitch. Ripped toward first, right at Caglione. He plucks it out of the air. Ohtani's out, two gone. Sharp liner right at Caglione's chin. Brings up Andy Páez. So Babe Ruth played in Kansas City twice over the course of his career. There was an exhibition game against the Kansas City Monarchs. That was in 1922. The Monarchs won both games of a doubleheader against a Babe Ruth all-star team. His pitch to Páez is down and away. That's ball one. And then in 1927, Babe Ruth was in Kansas City with the Yankees for an exhibition at what was then Muehlbach Field, which became Municipal Stadium. Royals' first home. The pitch outside. Two balls, no strikes. Now, that exhibition also included members of the Yankees visiting Children's Mercy Hospital. And very famously, Babe Ruth and Lou Gehrig presented the hospital with a brand new fridge. The 2-0. Páez checks his swing, rolls it back to the mound. Black scoops it up off the bunt, runs toward first. Underhand toss to Caglione, in time for the out, and the inning is over. So quite the list of two-way stars in Royals and Kansas City history. The Dodgers have an up-close look at the Dodgers two-way star. He's 1-for-3 with a two-run homer. We go to the sixth. The Dodgers added a run. Royals down 4-2.
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5: Ball one to Starling Marte, who is squaring up to bunt. So ball one on Marte. He's 1-for-2, a single and a strikeout. Lauer on for a sixth inning of work. The Dodgers starter deals, and a breaking ball is fouled back and out of play by Marte. He'll be followed by Carter Jensen and Isaac Collins. Here in the Royals' sixth inning, the Sonic slam inning. It's 4-2. Dodgers on top. And the pitch. Swing and a miss. And a pitch up. Fastball at 92. Marte has reached, including tonight, in 33 of his 38 starts this year. And the pitch. And a breaking ball misses inside. 2-2 the count. Came in hitting 273 when in the starting lineup. And today, 1-for-2 in that category. And the 2-2 from Lauer. And a swing and a foul back by Marte. Four, six, and one for the Dodgers. 2-4-0 for the Royals. 2-2 now on Marte. They shade him around to the left on the infield. Lauer, the lefty, kicks and deals. And a swing, a little ball Bounce to the mound and played on the backhand by Lauer. Nifty play there on a ball headed up the middle. He had his back turned to home plate. He just reached down, and with his glove on the right hand, being a left-handed pitcher, he just reached that right hand down, and the ball stuck in his glove, and he had an out at first base. Marte is one out of three. Jensen has struck out swinging in line to right field. Royals DH tonight. Royals down by two here in the sixth, and the pitch and a swing and a fly ball hit to left field. Teoscar Hernandez just a couple steps over toward the left field line will put it away. And two quick outs for Lauer, who's having a heck of a night. Royals have had traffic against him, especially early in the game, but he really settled down after the Royals scored their second run. And all of a sudden he's retired 10 in a row since Marte singled against him back in the third inning. And the batter will be Isaac Collins, 0 for 2 tonight. Switch hitter bats right-handed, top of the sixth inning. Final game against the Dodgers. Angels this weekend. Here's the pitch. Breaking ball called strike. Night games Friday and Saturday in Anaheim. Day game on Sunday. 8:38 start times Friday and Saturday. We'll be on at 8 o'clock Kansas City time with the pregame show. First two games in Anaheim. Next pitch. Misses away as Collins was able to check his swing, but we will have a challenge here. Actually, they said it was a strike, and so Collins is challenging. Well, the Dodgers are challenging an 0-1 pitch, and it was a ball. So it is 1-1 now on Collins. And the Dodgers are now out of challenges. But unfortunately, they have plenty of everything else. 1-1 the count on Collins. And the pitch. And it's upstairs. And it's 2-1. And Sunday will be a 3:07 start Kansas City time. We've got a 2:30. Seth Lugo, Randy Dobnak, Noah Cameron will be the Royals' three starters this weekend in Anaheim. Lauer's at 98 pitches. Two outs here in the sixth. The pitch swing and a ball pulled foul up the third base side. Angels are home this week also. They've been playing the Rangers while the Royals and Dodgers have been playing this series. And they'll have one more game with the Rangers. The Angels will tomorrow night when the Royals are off. The day off in Orange County. 2-2. And it misses low. And it's 3-2 on Collins. Earlier, Cleveland beat Detroit 6-4, and Minnesota beat Baltimore 7-5, and so the Central Division up near the top and the wild card race continue to be pretty wild. And there's ball four outside to Isaac Collins with two down, so he is issued a two-out walk. That'll bring up Tyler Tolbert. And if you look at the Central standings, the White Sox, who won tonight, are 3.5 up on both Minnesota and Detroit. But then when you go to the wild card standings, which I was trying to punch up here moments ago, here is Tolbert standing, and he'll look at a strike on the outside corner. It really is tight with the Yankees and Boston at the first two spots. Texas has the third wild card spot, 0-1 on Tolbert. But then you got Minnesota, Detroit, Cleveland, Toronto all within two games. Baltimore 2.5 back. And there's a ball, and it's 1-1.
6: Now how about the Rangers in that third wild card spot? I mean, even 500 through 120 games.
5: Yeah.
6: They're 60-60.
5: This tells you if you're 500, you got a shot. One ball, one strike on Tyler Tolbert.
6: Now the Royals are challenging. Now maybe there was catcher's interference.
5: We will have the benefit of replay here in the booth. They're challenging he was hit by the pitch.
6: There you go.
5: We'll get a look here in our booth.
6: And well, it was either that or catcher's interference.
5: Yeah,
6: I'd take a guess.
5: Yeah, flip a coin.
6: Coin flip.
5: Lauer's at 103 pitches, so he's near the end of his night. And did it graze his left elbow pad, that front elbow for the right-handed batter, as the Dodgers have a righty warming in their pen?
6: Boy, if it did, it is really hard to tell from what we're seeing on the scoreboards here at Dodger Stadium. And the call on the field was no hit by pitch. And Tolu felt it immediately.
5: Yeah, I mean, Bill Duplessis is awfully good, so he must have seen something. But apparently in New York, they're not seeing it.
6: I like how their background challenge music is the theme from Kill Bill.
5: Well, Bill Miller's the home plate umpire. Hopefully that's not what they're implying. I mean,
6: well, they're pretty clever, but I don't think that's intentional.
5: Too cute, yeah. One and one.
6: Well, they're pretty clever, but I don't think that's intentional.
5: Too cute, yeah. One and one the count.

0: Here's the pitch. And a breaking ball is sliced down the right field line. That will be out of play off to the right. And we'll do it again as they try to milk one more out of their starter, Eric Lauer, tonight. One of the guys they acquired to help fill a slot in the rotation with their injuries. Every team has pitching injuries. The Royals have got hit very hard in that regard. Certainly the Dodgers have more depth and more money and everything else, but they've been hit as well, and so they've needed to fill slots as well, and Lauer's done a nice job for them. 1-2, and the pitch, and a breaking ball misses low. Two balls and two strikes. Royals are down 4-2 here in the top of the sixth inning. They have Collins at first base with two down. 2-2 on right-handed hitting Tolbert facing the lefty Lauer. And the pitch. And a swing and another slicer out of play down the right side. Again, Lauer coming set. Pitch number 107 is a 2-2 to Tolbert. And a swing and a miss. Tolbert down on strikes. He got him with a cutter. That was Eric Lauer's best friend tonight, that cutter. And he strikes out Tolbert with one right there. And Eric Lauer does a great job for the Dodgers, holding the Royals to two runs over six innings. And as we go to the bottom of the sixth, the Dodgers lead is 4-2.
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0: For being our Sonic Slam contestant, Jenna Gray from KC Mo receives two tickets to a future Royals home game and a $10 reloadable My Sonic card. Luke Maley is now catching for the Royals. He replaces Salvador Perez behind the plate. And he will catch Mason Black, who's on for a second inning of work. Right-hander deals. First pitch to Freddie Freeman, left-handed batter, misses high for a ball. Freddie Freeman, Kyle Tucker, Mookie Betts. Pretty good 3, 4, and 5 in your lineup. Mason Black, the righty, delivers. And it's a called strike. Daniel Lynch started. We knew that he wouldn't go more than three innings. That was the hope, that he could go three. He went 2 1/3, gave up three runs on three hits and a couple of homers. Jose Quas, inning and 2/3, scoreless out of the pen. And now Mason Black on for his second inning, and there's a called strike. Black started with a clean inning in the fifth inning, gave up a leadoff homer to Hunter Fiducia, the Dodger catcher, and then retired the next three Dodger hitters. And right now he's ahead of Freddie Freeman, 1-2. Right-hander Black delivers, and a swing, and a flare into left center that drops for a base hit. Freddie Freeman has his first hit of the night. He's on for a second time. He also drew a walk earlier. And he gets it started for the Dodgers here in the sixth inning. Now we'll bring up Kyle Tucker. Kyle Tucker is grounded to short, and he has struck out. Kyle Tucker came in.

.241, 11 homers, 54 driven in, a .721 OPS, which is a little better than league average, but not by a whole lot. Left-handed hitter, runner at first, nobody down. The pitch swinging, a high fly ball, shallow right, down the line. Second baseman will make the catch on the foul side of the line, Nick Lofton. And there is the first out of the inning as Tucker pops out foul. That will bring up Mookie Betts, who's had a big series. He's now 6 for 10 against the Royals in this series with 2 homers, 3 RBIs. Tonight, 2 for 2, a homer and a single. In his 49th career game against the Royals, so his average creeping up toward .350 all-time against the Royals. In that neighborhood, here's the pitch, and he'll take a strike from Mason Black. Freeman at first, one out. Black would love a double play ball off the bat of Mookie Betts. From the stretch, the righty deals, and it misses upstairs. And the next one. Fastball misses in. 2 balls and 1 strike on Mookie. And the next pitch. Breaking ball misses a little bit low. That's his sweeper. It's 3-1 now on right-handed hitting Mookie Betts. Black fired a season high 5 innings last Friday against the Cubs. Allowed 2 runs in that outing, but looked very good. Here tonight, he did give up a leadoff homer. And he's trying to eat up a whole bunch of outs, go multiple innings. There's a called strike. This is his second inning of work. 3-2 now on Betts, uniform number 50. And the pitch, and a swing, and a chopper foul, third base side. Mason Black is a 6'3 right-hander. He's 26. Scranton native and a third-round pick by the Giants 5 years ago. And he made his debut with the Giants 2 years ago at the big league level. There's a pickoff throw to first. He made 8 starts for the Dodgers, or for the Giants rather, in 2024. And he had a 6.44 ERA. Then he got just 1 appearance in the 25 season. And now the runner goes, and the pitch is grounded foul up the third base side. So at one point he was a member of the hated orange and black of the Giants from a Dodger fan perspective, and now he's in royal blue, not Dodger blue, but fairly close. 3-2. Caglione holding Freeman on at first base. Runner goes. Pitch is high, ball 4. And that puts him at first and second, one down for Max Muncy. Second walk issued by Royals pitching tonight. First and second, one out for Max Muncy, who has popped to second and grounded into a double play tonight. Royals would very much enjoy another one of those. Here's the pitch. Muncy takes it a little bit high.

0: midnight on the East Coast, so it's Thursday on the East Coast, 11 back home, 9 o'clock here in the Pacific time. So grounder to first, glove by Caglione. His only play will be to take it to first himself for the out. He looked down to second to see if maybe he had a chance, but he realized that ground ball had the value of one out. And they get Muncy at first base, and that advances Freeman to third and Betts to second base. And Teoscar Hernandez will stand in. He is grounded to third base, and he has struck out tonight. Third year as a Dodger for Teoscar Hernandez. And open up some daylight on the scoreboard. Dodgers already lead by 2-4-2. And a breaking ball misses outside from Mason Black. They shade Hernandez around to the left on the infield. Freeman now at third base. Betts at second. Bottom of the sixth. Here's the pitch. And a swing and a grounder to first. Caglione will glove it. Take it to the bag himself, and that's the final out of the inning. And Mason Black puts a couple of men on base, had a couple of men in scoring position, but does not allow anybody to score. We go to the seventh. The Dodgers lead it 4-2.
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0: Faces Rojas, left-handed batter. Josh Rojas takes a pitch upstairs. That was the 108th pitch of the night for Eric Lauer, making his 19th start overall. And he's been excellent for the Dodgers coming into the rotation, filling a slot. The pitch, breaking ball, is a called strike. Of course, Rojas is a left-handed hitter, the number 9 hitter in the Royals' order. Dodgers do have action in their pen. Royals have a couple of righties coming up after Rojas. We'll see if this is it or if Lauer continues in this inning. 1-1, now the pitch. And a swing and a foul out of play off to the left. That was pitch number 110. Which for most of the history of Major League Baseball is not an alarmingly high number of pitches for a starter to go, but it's a different era now, so that's up there. And there's a foul ball and a breaking ball off to our right. And Lauer staying on the attack. He's ahead, one ball, two strikes. He's thrown a high percentage of strikes tonight among his 111 pitches. He's been on the attack. He has struck out five. He's walked two. He's allowed two Royals runs, one earned. Now the pitch. Swing and a miss. Rojas down on strikes and a fastball. And that's going to be it for Eric Lauer. He faces the lone lefty, a due up among the first three in this inning. Josh Rojas strikes him out. And so Lauer is going to get a huge hand from this Dodger crowd did a great job tonight. Six in the third innings, two runs, one earned. He gets high fives from his infield mates, and the manager takes the baseball, Dave Roberts. Pitching change here at Dodger Stadium, with the Dodgers leading 4-2.
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0: 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Landon Knack, K-N-A-C-K, is a right-handed reliever. Called up today from AAA as they option the guy who got the win last night, Seth Alverson. Sent him down to AAA and brought up this guy. And he's going to face Nick Lofton, who's 0-3, right-handed batter, facing this righty and taking ball one. Knack is 29. This is his second stint with the Dodgers this year. Just his third appearance. And the pitch. And a swing and a fly ball. Right center. Andy Páez over in the alley will make the catch for the out. And Knack retires Lofton for the first out of the inning. Knack wears uniform number 96. He's out of East Tennessee State. Tennessee native Landon Dakota Knack.
9: Shortstop, number 7, Bobby Witt Jr.
0: Second round pick by the Dodgers in that COVID draft of 2020. 60th overall pick that year as Bobby Witt Jr. stands in and looks at a strike. Bobby doubled down the right field line in the first inning. Since then, he has struck out and flied to center, 1 out of 3. Here's the pitch. And a swing and a foul out of play off to the right. Eric Lauer more than did his job tonight. Their starter, 6 1/3. He held the Royals to 2 runs, 1 earned on 4 hits. Struck out 6 overall and walked a pair. 112 pitch night for the starter Lauer for L.A. And he got into the 7th inning. Here's the 0-2. Bobby takes a fastball up and in, and he leans away from that one. Royals 1 in the 2nd, 1 in the 3rd. Dodgers 1 in the 2nd, 2 in the 3rd, 1 in the 5th. They lead it 4-2 in the 1-2. Swing and a liner the other way. A base hit for Bobby. Over to play it is Tucker. And Bobby Witt Jr. is a 2-out base runner with Jack Caglione coming up. And, of course, Caglione, who's red hot and has yet to extend his 10-game hit streak yet, is more than capable of tying the ballgame with one swing. And he will face Landon Knack. Bobby leads from first. Caglione waits. Righty delivers. And it misses low for a ball. Six feet 2. Landon Knack. Number 96. 1-0 the count on Caglione. And the pitch and a swing and a liner up the middle. That's a base hit. He hits it hard as usual. Bobby makes the turn and goes to third. It's an 11-game hit streak for Jack Caglione. And the Royals have two men on with two men out. That's 106 off the bat. And the second base umpire, John Bacon, just saved his own bacon by ducking out of the way. That was coming right for his left shoulder. Now Mark Pryor will jog out, the Dodger pitching coach, to have a visit with this rookie right-hander. Luke Maley will bat as he came on in the last inning to catch for Salvi. So Maley will bat for the first time. And so that certainly is a good reason to go visit the young right-hander. Talk about Maley, who's had his moments as a Royal, that's for sure. Well, a wait word on Salvi as to why he's out of the game earlier than anticipated, a.k.a. before the final out. Luke Maley hitting 278 in 18 at-bats. One home run, five driven in. See if he can keep this going here. First and third, two down, right-handed batter to face the righty, Landon Knack. Royals down two. Here's the pitch. And a swing. Hits it off the end of the bat, right side. Funny spin, played on the back end by Freddie Freeman. Takes it to the bag for the out. Maley grounds out. The Royals strand a pair. We go to the bottom of the seventh. 4-2 L.A.
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0: Mason Black ready to face the Dodgers here in the seventh inning. Royals are down 4-2. Mason Black has allowed one run in his two innings of work. He came on in the fifth, gave up a leadoff homer in that fifth inning to Hunter Fiducia. Has not allowed a run since. He's given up a hit and a walk since, but only the one run. Hunter Fiducia catching tonight, batting eighth in the order. The former LSU Tiger. His third homer on the year came in this ball game, and he looks at a strike from Mason Black. Infield shading the left-handed batter around to the right. Rojas, the third baseman, well off at third, but even with a bag. Now the pitch, and it's taken for a strike. Fiducia didn't look very happy with the call, but they're out of challenges. 0-2. Now Black delivers, and a swing and a miss. He got him with a breaking ball. Mason Black records his first strikeout of the night. He gets Hunter Fiducia. One down in the inning. Miguel Rojas, the right-handed hitting second baseman, will stand in. He doubled back in the third inning against Daniel Lynch. Came home on the Ohtani homer, which was the final batter that Lynch faced. Lynch, the starter tonight, he's being stretched out. He gave up three runs on two home runs. There's a pitch high to number 72, Miguel Rojas. A solo shot by Mookie Betts in the second inning, a two-run homer by Shohei Ohtani in the third inning. And then Black gave up another home run, a third Dodger homer, leading off the fifth inning off the bat of Fiducian. There's a foul ball back and out of play by Rojas. And the count is one ball, one strike.
13: And Lynch had entered tonight having allowed just two home runs all year.
0: And then tonight, one to Betts and one to Ohtani.
13: They tend to do that.
0: Yeah, they do. They do that. And it's, you know, he's been a multiple inning reliever on several occasions. And, of course, tonight in the first inning, he struck out the side against Ohtani, Paez, and Freeman. Here is the next pitch, and it's up and in. Oh, boy. Rojas hitting the deck as that was heading right at him.
13: Yeah, that's the case of his sinker running a little more than expected.
0: Yeah.
13: There is no intent there whatsoever.
0: No, not at all. So Rojas has gathered himself, and he steps back in with a 2-1 count. Nobody on, one out, and the pitch. And it misses down and away.
13: Yeah, that was to be expected.
0: Yeah, 3-1. Yeah, that was way outside. Blacks at 37 pitches as he's on to work multiple innings. This is his third inning. Ohtani's on deck, and the pitch is not where you want it with Ohtani coming up. Low ball four, so he will have a base runner as he steps to the plate for a fourth time. Right elbow aggravation. That is the prognosis for Salvador Perez, who left the game an inning ago. Luke Maley took over behind the plate for Salvi. Now Ohtani. First pitch. Oh, time called just as the pitch was about to be delivered. And a pitch clock violation. And it'll be 0-1, so that's charged on Mason Black. So it's already tough enough to face Ohtani, but you got to start it out now with an 0-1 count. 1-0, I should say. You start out 1-0, and he lines it into the alley in right center for a hit. Over to cut it off, Marte. And going first to third is Rojas. So Ohtani, who started out with a 1-0 count, jumped on the first actual pitch that he saw, and it turned into his second hit of the night. It was middle in and a belt high, and Ohtani pulled it into the alley in right center.
13: In fairness, when Bill Miller held up the count, he held it up toward the press box,
0: right,
13: with the correct hands, but
0: right,
13: facing the other direction.
0: Right, right.
13: So the way he held up his hands, from our perspective, it looked like he was holding up
0: right
13: 0-1.
0: If he would have been standing with his back to us.
13: Correct, and held up those hands, it would have been 1-0.
0: Now we have a mound visit from Luke Maley. The middle infielders are in for this visit, too, with right-handed hitting Andy Paez up there. So you have first and third, one out. And so you have to be ready for anything right now. The Dodgers trying to add to a 4-2 lead. Paez, in this ball game, has a base hit. He's also struck out, and he has grounded out. So 1 out of 3. Ohtani stole his 7th base of the year on Monday night here. He leads from first. Aguilone holding him. Now the pitch. And it misses low for a ball.
13: You know, as much as this game has not had quite the same feeling of a tight game as the previous two.
0: It is a tight game.
13: It's a 2-run game.
0: Yeah.
13: Got to keep it here.
0: Yep. And the pitch. And it's a belt high called strike, and it's 1-1. The Royals moments ago had the tying run at the plate, and then they had the tying runs on base in the top of this inning. Weren't able to bring them in. And the Dodgers trying to extend their 2-run lead. One ball, one strike on Paez, right-hand batter. Pitch in there with a breaking ball called strike. Sweeper from Mason Black, who's thrown 43 pitches on the night. Rojas the runner at third, Ohtani at first. One out. Here's the 1-2. And a swing and a liner into right center. There to make the catch, Marte. Runner tagging at third. He's not going to try to score. Now Ohtani gets caught between first and second. Caglione cuts off the throw in to Bobby. Back to Cags. He tags out Ohtani for the second out of the inning. for the third out of the inning. So it is a double play, as it turns out. And it started on the catch by Ohtani and a great cutoff there by Caglione. They get the out, so the double play does end the inning. And the Royals keep the deficit at two. And we go to the eighth. Our score is 4-2 LA.
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13: We go to the eighth inning at Dodger Stadium. Two-run game tonight in Southern California. Dodgers 4, Royals 2. And so for a third straight night, it's coming down to the wire. John Rabe leads off the top of the eighth. Pinch hitting for Starling Marte. Landon Knack delivers. The first pitch curveball, low and outside, ball one. So Starling Marte, fresh off making a throw back to the infield that helped the Royals get the final out of that inning. Takes a seat. Knack delivers. Rabe hits it high in the air, deep to right field. Tucker shuffles back onto the track right in front of the wall. He makes the catch. A good sound and a good trajectory, but not quite enough off John Rabe's bat, and there's one away. But Marte gets credit for an outfield assist on that play after Jack Caglione cut it off and tagged out Shohei Ohtani in a rundown. That is Marte's 112th career assist. Knack delivers, and Carter Jensen takes high, ball one. Now Marte, in addition to leading all active players in steals, also leads all active players in outfield assists. The pitch. Over the inside corner is strike, 1-1.
0: Hey, he's had a heck of a career.
13: He really has.
0: Yeah.
13: Under the radar, two-time All-Star, two-time Gold Glover. Late in the postseason, the pitch swung on and missed, 1-2.
0: And of course, his hope joining the Royals this year was this would be another playoff run for him. He has been in the postseason before. Obviously, things haven't gone the Royals' way in that regard.
13: Here's the pitch. That's low. Two balls and two strikes.
0: But he's definitely been a good influence on the younger players and a really nice addition to this team. And he's done what he was brought in to do. Face lefties and hit.
13: Knack delivers, and Jensen skies it behind the pitcher's mound. Landon Knack stares up looking for it. Now he tries to catch it himself and misses. And Jensen saved it first. Well, two doors down. That's why Ryan Lefevre wants pitchers to be athletes, but that's why sometimes they're not. That's why sometimes you got to get out of the way and let the infielders do it for you. Yeah. Freddie Freeman was staggering over from first. Muncy over from third. And Landon Knack lunged and missed.
0: That looked like a spring training drill in the early morning gone bad.
13: Knack's charged with an error. First pitch to Isaac Collins. And he takes a strike. It's 0-1. So all of a sudden, the Royals have the potential tying run at the plate. This is how these games have gone. Late inning swings of momentum. The 0-1 pitch. Check swing. The ball is high and Collins held. It's 1-1. Well, the Royals have either tied the game or taken the lead in the seventh inning or later, each of the first two games of this series. And in both games, come up just short at the end. Here's the pitch. Fastball above the zone. Two balls and a strike on Collins. On Monday, Kyle Isbell tied the game with a two-run homer. The Dodgers then scored in the bottom half of that inning, and the Royals lost 6-5. Here's the pitch. Collins hits it high in the air. First base side, foul ground. Freddie Freeman's underneath it. Over toward the camera well, leans over, falls down the steps. He missed the ball and falls all the way down the steps of the first base camera well in the dugout. Multiple flights. Starling Marte rushed over to help him up, as did Miguel Rojas right behind him. Joey Greeny, who you heard on the pregame show, was with the Dodgers last year. He's over there to help Freddie Freeman as well. A couple of members of the Dodgers training staff have rushed over. Chris DeLucia is there, one of the Royals athletic trainers, making sure that Freddie Freeman's okay. He's on his feet and coming up the steps of the dugout to a roar from the crowd. Thankfully, he appears to be just fine. Boy, that was scary. So there's one set of stairs and then a landing and then a second set of stairs that goes a little bit further down. And Freeman got to the edge, stepped over, and fell straight down the stairs. Only thing to brace his fall was his arms. Carter Jensen's now checking on him over at first base. Freeman's back in his position, and Freddie seems to be nodding and saying that he's okay, but boy, could that have been, that could have been really bad. Man. Well, Freeman's back in his position now, hands on his knees, holding on Jensen. Two balls, two strikes on Isaac Collins. Here's the pitch. And it's in there, called strike three. Collins challenges. Well, now Starling Marte is standing on the top step of those stairs over there, basically as a defender if someone else were to come over. Pitch is confirmed to strike, and so Collins is out.

0: That brings up Michael Massey. He's coming up to pinch hit for Tyler Tolbert here. We're coming to you live from the IBEW Local 124 broadcast booth. With Stu and Eric, I'm Jake. Thanks for hanging out with us at Dodger Stadium. Mark Pryor's out of the mound to chat with Landon Knack before Michael Massey steps to the plate. This is a big, big spot. Now, Massey has made a habit of late-inning go-ahead home runs. He's done it three times this year. Massey had a go-ahead home run against the Twins. He did it against the Orioles early this year. Can he do it again tonight? Mound visit over. First pitch to him, and it's high for ball one. Now, this is the last ballpark that Michael Massey had not played at before in his career. He's now checked the box of all 30. He is soaked in the aura of this place. The 1-0 pitch. Swung on and missed. 1-1. And he said, admittedly, similar to some other iconic venues like Fenway and Wrigley, that it takes a day or two to feel comfortable here. Here's the pitch. Clipped, and if Badusha's made a strike, it's 1-2. That's channeling the energy and understanding the environment. One ball and two strikes on Michael Massey. Potential tying run at first. Here's the pitch. Bounce straight back. Still 1-2 on Massey. Knack delivers. Massey swings and misses. Strike three. Changeup above the zone. So back-to-back strikeouts for Landon Knack. And that ends the Royals' threat. The Royals fail to take advantage of Landon Knack's fielding error. No runs, a hit, one error, one left. Bottom of the eighth next. Dodgers 4, Royals 2.
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0: Bottom of the eighth inning at Dodger Stadium. The Royals trail the Dodgers 4-2, and the Royals have gone back to the bullpen. 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That is not every night that you can look down to the bullpen and see a future Hall of Famer running out of the gate and onto the mound. That is the case tonight. Right-hander Craig Kimbrell makes his Royals debut. He faces Tommy Edman to start the inning. Edman is pinch hitting here for Freddie Freeman, who just fell down the steps of the first base dugout in the midst of the last inning. And you hope for Freeman's case that his exit is more precautionary than problematic. Edmonds, a switch hitter, batting left-handed against the righty Craig Kimbrell. 38-year-old from Huntsville, Alabama, now lives in Tennessee. Designated for assignment by the Tampa Bay Rays, the Royals signed him as a free agent this week. Craig Kimbrell's first pitch is a Royal. It's down and in, and that's ball one. Well, the Royals have made some defensive changes in the wake of some of the pinch hitters in the last inning. John Raves, the center fielder. Michael Massey is the second baseman. And Nick Lofton is now in right. The 1-0 pitch. Edman pops it up. Shallow right field. Nick Lofton started back. Now he jogs in. He's underneath it, and he makes the catch. And Edman's out. One away. So one up, one down for Craig Kimbrell, who has had a tougher year this year. A 4.81 ERA in 33 appearances between the Mets, where he began the year and struggled, and the Rays, where he was when the Royals saw him. He was better with the Rays. He leans over, arm cocked to his right side, an iconic stance for Kimbrell. Now he's ready. First pitch to Kyle Tucker. Up and away, ball one. But Craig said that it started with him just his hand behind his back, kind of getting poised to throw the pitch. And then he started sticking his arm out and dangling it. You see some relievers do that, like Jose Quas. That didn't feel too natural. The 1-0 pitch. Fastball high. Two balls, no strikes. Heater at 93. And then, you know, one day it kind of progressed into Kimbrell doing this chicken wing sort of thing. And it stuck. And it's become iconic. It's become intimidating. It's become his signature. The 2-0 pitch. Outside. Three balls, no strikes on Kyle Tucker. Kimbrell made his big league debut in 2010 with the Braves as a 22-year-old. It was a tremendous debut. And his first full year, his rookie year in 2011. He was the rookie of the year. He delivers. And it's outside, ball four. Tucker draws a one-out walk. Royals down 4-2, bottom of the eighth. And Kimbrell now faces Mookie Betts, a former teammate of his back in 2022. And Kimbrell was with the Braves the first 5 years of his career, and with the Padres and the Red Sox, best reliever in baseball from 2011 to 2018. He was automatic. Here's the pitch. Outside, ball one. Of his 440 career saves, 332 of them came in that span. It's been a bit more of a journey for Kimbrell since then, since 2019. The 1-0 pitch over the outer edge of strike, and it's 1-1 on Mookie Betts. He was an all-star in 2021, then was the back end of the Dodger bullpen in 2022, had 22 saves that year. Quick throw to first, and Tucker's back with a dive safely. The Royals did see him with the Orioles back in 2024. He had 23 saves with the Orioles that year. Here's the pitch. Bounced straight back up and over the netting into the second level. Still a ball and two strikes on Mookie Betts. But Kimbrell led the league in saves each of his first four seasons, including a 50-save year in 2013. He has ascended steadily and surely to top five all-time in saves. Here's the pitch. Betts lines it up the middle, off the mound. Massey gloves behind second, steps in the back, throws to first for the out. A double play. Give an assist to the front slope of the pitcher's mound. Michael Massey's in the perfect spot to get the high hop, and it's a scoreless debut inning for Craig Kimbrell in a Royals uniform. No runs, no hits, no errors, nobody left. We go to the ninth, last chance for the Royals, trailing the Dodgers 4-2.
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0: Here we go, top of the ninth inning at Dodger Stadium. Last chance for the Royals. They trail the Dodgers 4-2. Josh Rojas leads off against Landon Knapp. And the first pitch. It's a curveball up and away. That's ball one. Defensive changes for the Dodgers. Kike Hernandez is now playing first. Tommy Edman remains in the game to play second base. Here's the pitch. Just inside, two balls, no strikes on Rojas. The Royals need at least one base runner, trailing by two in the top of the ninth. Back delivers. Up and in, three balls, no strikes. And the Dodgers do have lefty Tanner Scott warming up in the bullpen. He did not pitch yesterday. He did pitch a scoreless inning on Monday. Here's the pitch. Fastball letter high, called strike, and it's 3-1. Tonight, Rojas is 1-for-3. He had an RBI single in the second inning. Well, the Royals scored first tonight. They took a 1-0 lead. The pitch. Fastball sliced in the air, shallow left field. Teoscar Hernandez sprints in. He's there to make the catch. And Rojas is out. One away. Back to the top of the lineup, and Nick Lofton. And the Dodgers immediately answered with a run in the bottom of the second on a Mookie Betts homer. Then the Royals answered with a run in the top of the third, helped along by a Mookie Betts error. The Dodgers took the lead in the bottom of the third on a two-run homer from Shohei Ohtani. First pitch to Lofton. That's high for ball one. The Dodgers tacked on a run. Hunter Fiducia home run in the fifth. Nobody has scored since. Here's the pitch. Outside, two balls, no strikes. So the Royals and Dodgers traded punches early tonight. And traded punches late the last couple of nights. But one thing's remained the same. It's yet another close game. The pitch. Lofton punches it in the air. Shallow center field. Andy Páez is underneath it. Moving in, he makes the catch. And Lofton's out, two gone. The Royals are down to their final out. It's up to Bobby Witt Jr. to keep the game alive. He's 2-for-4 tonight. Here's the pitch. Fastball letter high, called strike, and it's 0-1. And the Royals are one out away from being swept to start off this road trip in Southern California. The pitch. Witt pops it up. Right side. Shallow right. A trio after it. It's Tommy Edman in its second base who makes the running catch. And the ball game is over. The Royals go down in order in the top of the ninth inning and lose another tight one to the Dodgers. Tonight, the final score Dodgers 4, Royals 2. The Royals get swept at Dodger Stadium. We're back right after this.
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0: Welcome back to Dodger Stadium with Steve Stewart and our producer-engineer Eric Guthrie. I'm Jake Eisenberg. The Royals lose to the Dodgers tonight, a final score of 4-2, and the Royals get swept in this three-game series. They fall to 49-73 on the season and have lost four straight. Meanwhile, the Dodgers are now 73-48. And you know, Stu, at the outset of this series, from the rest of the baseball world, looking at the Dodgers with one of the best records in baseball and the Royals with one of the worst, a sweep might have been the expected outcome. How it unfolded probably wasn't necessarily expected. There are no silver linings in baseball. You either win or you lose, and you're measured on the results, the wins and the losses. And for the Royals, there have been, well, more losses than wins, of course, and the opposite's true for the Dodgers. But the Royals in this series had a lead in every single one of these three games, and in two of the three games had late leads. Well, the Royals pushed the Dodgers to the edge in this series, where the Dodgers were one play better, one pitch better, one swing better. That was the case tonight, too, in a 4-2 loss, which saw the Royals take an early lead, but the Dodgers take the lead for good on a Shohei Ohtani home run.
25: Yeah, I agree. They were all tight ball games, and I mean, the Royals played
1: unfortunately, just well enough to lose, which they've done a lot this year. But in this series, they certainly, they can be proud of their effort, even though they're not going to be happy with the results. Before packed houses, before a two-time defending champion, where basically it's a little bit like 2016 in Kansas City, where every home game is a party celebrating what they've been doing in recent times. And they have that going on right now. And, they're, of course, they're looking at a three-peat. But I'll tell you what, Daniel Lynch, you know, a first inning in which he struck out the side and then the home run ball, which hasn't been bothering him as a reliever this year, did wind up biting him. He gave up a couple of home runs to great home run hitters who have great career numbers against the Royals and Betts and Ohtani. The bullpen after that, pretty good. Quas, inning and two-thirds scoreless. That's great to see. Mason Black looked pretty good. Multiple innings, three innings, one run allowed. That's back-to-back real good outings from him. And Craig Kimbrel, great to see him make his Royals debut. It was a good spot to get him in. It was a close game. The Royals, it wasn't a safe situation, though. And but he certainly would be more than qualified to go in there in such a situation. But he gave up a walk, but then they got the double play ball and got out of it, faced the minimum. Good to see Craig Kimbrel make his Royals debut tonight.
0: Yeah, held the Dodgers to four runs on eight hits tonight, but the Royals scored just two runs on six hits. And among the Dodgers' eight hits was the Shohei Ohtani home run that flipped the score. That's our Quick Trip hit of the game. Quick Trip, download the QT app for exclusive deals and offers. Among the offensive highlights for the Royals, Jack Caglione had another hit tonight. He's now extended his hitting streak to 11 games, a new career high. And it was after that single, Stu, that the Royals really maybe had their last best chance in tonight's game. First and third with two outs. It would have been Salvador Perez at the plate in that spot, but he exited the game with right elbow aggravation. Luke Maley was at the plate, and he grounded out on the first pitch, a spinner to the right side that Freddie Freeman was able to field and make the play on. Now, the Royals wound up stranding nine and went 2-for-7 with runners in scoring position. There were opportunities tonight, but the Royals fell short. And tonight, if you can believe it, incredibly, the 67th game for the Royals decided by two runs or fewer. And the Royals are 26-41 in those games. That, in and of itself, tells the story of this 2026 season. It's an off day tomorrow for the Royals, and then a trip to Anaheim for three games against the Los Angeles Angels. Seth Lugo starts on Friday, Randy Dobnak on Saturday, Noah Cameron on Sunday. The Angels have not yet announced their starting rotation for the weekend set. But on Friday, we'll talk to you at 8:38 Central Time for First Pitch, and we'll be on the air at 8 o'clock Central with our pregame coverage. The Royals go for win number 50 and try to snap what is now a four-game losing streak. Final score tonight, it's the Los Angeles Dodgers 4 and the Kansas City Royals 2. And now Stu's got the final totals.
1: Okay, Jake, for the Dodgers, 4 runs, 8 hits, 2 errors, they strand 4. For the Royals, 2 runs, 6 hits, no errors, they leave 9. The win tonight goes to Eric Lowry. Did a whale of a job, 6 1/3 innings. The

0: we're here to see this ball game. The Royals did turn three double plays tonight, but they come up short 4-2 as the Dodgers win this ball game. 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

0: Welcome back to the Midwest Marine Boats postgame show. The Dodgers a 4-2 win. The Royals had the lead a couple of times in this ballgame tonight, including in the top of the second inning with two outs. Tyler Tolbert drew a walk. He stole second base, and he came in on one of our electric plays of the game.
1: Lauer delivers. Rojas flares it, shallow right field. Tucker angles over, has to play it on a bounce. Here comes Tolbert, rolling around third, throws to second. Tolbert scores standing. And off the end of the bat, flare single for Josh Rojas, an RBI attached. The Royals have a 1-0 lead in the top of the second.
0: So 1-0 Royals, but it didn't last very long because in the bottom of the second inning, Mookie Betts did it again. He homered against the Royals pitcher for the 15th time in his career, a home run to left center. It was his 15th of the year, and suddenly it was a 1-1 ball game. But the very next inning, the Royals got another run with one out. Caglione reached on a two-base throwing error by Betts, and that brought up Salvador Perez. Lauer checks the runner at second. Forced to work from the stretch now, and a pitch, and it's grounded through the right side by Perez. Cags stopped at third. Now he's being waved home. The throw is up the line. Safe at home is Jack Caglione. So the error gets him to second, and the soft base hit to right gets him home, and the Royals take a 2-1 lead here in the third inning. Those are our Stako Electric Construction Company plays of the game, brought to you by Stako Electric Construction Company, the official electrical contractor of the Kansas City Royals. But it was a fleeting lead once again. The Dodgers answered both times the Royals took the lead, and they answered even more loudly in the third than they did in the second. In the second, they tied it 1-1. In the third, they got a two-run homer from Shohei Ohtani, his 27th on the year, and that gave the Dodgers a 3-2 lead. They would lead the rest of the way. They would tack on a run in the fifth to go up 4-2, and they won by that score. And that's how it went down tonight, as the Dodgers win it by a 4-2 final score. 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
0: We come to you from the IBEW Local 124 broadcast booth here at Dodger Stadium. The Dodgers a 4-2 win tonight to complete a three-game sweep of the Royals. Let's listen in here with the Royals manager has to say about this one, Matt Quatrero.
10: first and foremost, do you have an update on Salvi and how he's doing?
11: Yeah, he just has some right elbow soreness. It's very similar to what he had, you know, when we started not catching him as much, probably 6 weeks, 2 months ago, whatever it was. Just flared up on him a little bit today.
10: Was it able to hit by pitch in the first inning? Or
11: no, it's his right elbow.
10: The right elbow.
12: What
10: did
12: you think of Lynch?
11: Yeah, it came out great first inning. You know, second inning was pretty good, too. Gave up, you know, the first pitch homer to Mookie. You know, and then in the third, you know, I thought, you know, he gets the two strikes on Rojas, probably didn't get that pitch where he wanted, and then Ohtani's ready for the first pitch that stayed in the middle.
12: What about your offense tonight?
11: Yeah, I mean, early on, we were running up some pitches on him. We had some opportunities there, and Rojas cashed in the first one. Just didn't put it together in the middle innings. He had a good opportunity there in the eighth. The seventh, I think it was, when we had first and third, when Mac first came in. But other than that, not much going.
10: What have you liked about just Mason Black and what he's been able to do since he's come back up and had another solid couple innings for you guys today?
11: Yeah, I mean, that's what he's here to do, provide some length. You know, he's been starting, built up as a starter in AAA. So last time, I think he went five. This time it was three. The game dictated different usage today, but he's been getting good results. He needs to get in the zone consistently, a little less, you know, 50-50 strength of ball, but overall he's competing really well.
10: And Craig Kimbrel to come in there in that eighth inning, what did you see just out of his performance?
11: Yeah, it was good. I mean, it's a quick inning, 10-pitch inning. You know, the double play was huge against Betts to get out of it there, but I think it was a good first outing for him.
0: Craig Kimbrel, a scoreless eighth inning tonight in his Royals debut. It came in a 4-2 Dodger win here tonight in Southern California. So the Royals head to Anaheim to begin a series on Friday night, and we'll be on at 8 o'clock Kansas City time with a pregame show both Friday and Saturday. Sunday will be a day game as the Royals play three down at the Big A. Seth Lugo on the mound on Friday night facing the Angels. So our next broadcast for an 8:38 first pitch will be 8 o'clock Friday night. For those of you listening on our flagship station in Kansas City, 96.5 The Fan, stay tuned for Vern's postgame show with Josh Vernier. It's also available on the Odyssey app. Again, the final score tonight, Dodgers 4, Royals 2. For Jake Eisenberg and our producer-engineer, Eric Guthrie, Steve Stewart saying good night and good morning from Los Angeles.
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16: Levitt is moving on. I'm Ted Lindner, Fox News. President Trump's press secretary leaving the administration at the end of the month. Fox's Jared Halpern with more from the White House.
17: Caroline Levitt, the youngest person to ever serve as White House press secretary, will step down at the end of the month. President Trump announced a move on social media, saying Levitt will depart her role to spend time with her young family, adding Levitt will be one of his top outside advisors and an influential voice within the Republican Party. Levitt recently returned to the White House following the birth of her second child in May. She served as a press aide during President Trump's first term and was a top spokesperson for the president's 2024 campaign. At the White House, Jared Halpern, Fox News.
16: Tuesday night, President Trump gave reporters an update on the strategy used to protect him on his way back from the NATO conference in Turkey last month. Fox's Jackie Heinrich with more.
18: A comparatively quiet week for the president, taking few questions from reporters after an explosive report revealed he was secretly shuttled off Air Force One in a catering truck last month.
19: I go by Secret Service and the military. They wanted me to go on a different flight, a different plane, equal safety, but they wanted me to do it, so I do it. I do what they say.
18: Secretary of State Marco Rubio, Treasury Secretary Scott Bessent, and White House Communications Director Stephen Chung remained on Air Force One, which they knew was acting as a decoy. But a senior administration official said several steps were taken to keep the plane safe, including F-35 fighter jet escorts. Reporters on the plane had been told to keep their window shades down so they wouldn't see the military escort.
16: President Trump saying the military jet he flew on that night was at greater risk. And there is a $1 billion Powerball jackpot winner on Wednesday night. A winning ticket has been sold in the state of Illinois. Winning numbers drawn were 4, 26, 66, 67, 69, and the red Powerball was 9. 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
16: The attorney general says they're charging 11 people in what is one of the largest marriage fraud prosecutions in U.S. history.
32: The indictment has charged 11 people with overseeing more than 1,000 sham marriages between Chinese nationals and U.S. citizens. U.S. Attorney General Todd Blanche said facilitators of these marriages were naturalized U.S. citizens from China, including one green card holder.
33: The facilitators used social media and other forms of advertising to market fraudulent immigration services to foreign nationals, primarily from China. And Chinese nationals would pay these facilitators as much as $100,000 for assistance in obtaining a marriage.
32: They would then apply for fraudulent green cards. The U.S. citizens participating in this scheme would then get paid as much as $30,000. Jessica Rosenthal, Fox News.
16: Each defendant faces up to 15 years in prison if convicted. The U.S. military is on track to pull all of its forces out of Iraq by the end of September, marking the end of a presence that started with the 2003 invasion against Saddam Hussein. U.S. troops pulled out of bases in most areas of Iraq last year, but maintained a presence in the semi-autonomous northern Kurdish region. Tons of aid from regional partners are beginning to roll into Colombia as the search for survivors in the rubble of a powerful earthquake continues to grow. The devastation has tested Colombia's new president and his government as it scrambles to respond to the disaster and as the country's leadership pushes to provide aid to the most affected communities. The government says at least 265 people have died in the 7.4 magnitude quake that struck the country's west on Monday. Some 500 more are still missing. That's a number that's expected to climb significantly. U.S. stocks indexes closed mixed on Wednesday. As cooler consumer inflation reported strong AI infrastructure earnings lifted tech shares while the Dow dipped slightly. I'm Ted Lindner. This is Fox News.
34: From the Cocoa Weather Center, the Warrensburg forecast today, sunny and hot, high near 100. Heat index values as high as 107, a south-southwesterly wind gusting to 20 miles an hour. Then tonight, mostly clear, low 79. Tomorrow, same thing, sunny and hot, high near 100. Friday night, mostly clear, low 79. Saturday, sunny and hot, high again near 100, cooling off just a bit on Sunday with a high only 96.
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3: From the Coco Weather Center, the Warrensburg forecast today, sunny and hot, high near 100. Heat index values as high as 107, a south-southwesterly wind gusting to 20 miles an hour. Then tonight, mostly clear, low 79. Tomorrow, same thing, sunny and hot, high near 100. Friday night, mostly clear, low 79. Saturday, sunny and hot, high again near 100, cooling off just a bit on Sunday with a high only 96.

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2: From the Coco Weather Center, the Warrensburg forecast today, sunny and hot, high near 100. Heat index values as high as 107, a south-southwesterly wind gusting to 20 miles an hour. Then tonight, mostly clear, low 79. Tomorrow, same thing, sunny and hot, high near 100. Friday night, mostly clear, low 79. Saturday, sunny and hot, high again, near 100, cooling off just a bit on Sunday with a high only 96.
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1: Help wanted at the White House. I'm Chris DeMeo, Fox News. White House Press Secretary Karoline Leavitt will be stepping down and stepping back from the podium at the end of this month to spend more time with her family.
2: The incredible 28-year-old Leavitt rose from, frankly, just a campaign surrogate, going all the way up to the role of 2024 National Press Secretary before becoming the youngest White House Press Secretary in history. During her uniquely strong tenure as press secretary, Leavitt balanced a 24/7 work schedule with being a wife and a mother, even returning to work after the birth of her second child this past May. A true juggling act. She realized that she couldn't give both her young children and her role as the press secretary all the time that each demands.
1: That's Fox's Kevin Cork in Washington. 11 people have been indicted in what the Justice Department calls a decade-long marriage fraud scheme.
3: DOJ officials are calling these sham marriages, with Chinese nationals coming to the United States and paying tens of thousands of dollars to obtain green cards illegally. 11 people were indicted in this investigation. The announcement was made by Attorney General Todd Blanche in Washington, though most of the alleged criminal activity took place in New York City and surrounding boroughs. Federal prosecutors say that facilitators paired foreign nationals seeking immigration status with U.S. citizens recruited by other scheme participants to engage in these sham marriages. They used attorneys, tax preparers, marriage officiants to facilitate the marriages and submit fraudulent immigration paperwork to obtain permanent residency for the foreign nationals.
1: That's Fox's David Spunt reporting from Washington. Jury selection is underway in California in a major federal trial against Meta. 29 states accuse the company of designing Facebook and Instagram to be addictive to children. Meta denies the allegations. That trial should last about 6 to 8 weeks. 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
1: President Trump says that Iran is all talk and no action after ongoing talks.
16: Trump went on to say that the naval blockade of Iran is, quote, being called by everyone a wall of steel and there is nothing Iran can do about it. Amid the latest blockade, CENTCOM says they've redirected 59 commercial vessels, disabled three and boarded two. Meanwhile, Iranian state media reports that Iran claims control of the Strait of Hormuz. But what is clear is that ships are staying away. Data from Kepler shows that yesterday only 14 ships transited the strait, way below the pre-war average of 130 ships per day. Trump claims that Iran's military and leadership have been severely weakened by the war, though an alleged Iranian plot against the president forced a secret plane swap after last month's NATO summit in Turkey.
1: That's Fox Business's Max Gordon. Now, this comes as ship traffic remains way down in the Strait of Hormuz. However, President Trump insists that the U.S. has total control of that waterway. U.S. forces are on track to leave Iraq next month.
17: Following a meeting with U.S. CENTCOM Commander General Brad Cooper, Iraq's prime minister says September 30th is a fixed and final date for U.S. forces to completely withdraw from Iraq as part of an anti-ISIS mission. The U.S. and Iraqi governments agreed in 2024 to draw down the U.S.-led operations against ISIS, and since then, American troops have been based mainly in the Kurdish region in northern Iraq. Those bases have come under attack since the war with Iran was launched in February. Once the withdrawal is complete next month, it will mark the end of a U.S. military presence in Iraq since the 2003 invasion. At the White House, Jared Halpern, Fox News.
1: Gas prices are inching up a bit. AAA says the cost of a gallon on average in the U.S. is now $4.03. That's up about 2 cents since Tuesday. and more than a dollar since this time last year. Diesel is at $5.35, up about 4 cents since Tuesday. I'm Chris DeMeo. This is Fox News.
10: From the Cocoa Weather Center, the Warrensburg forecast today, sunny and hot, high near 100. Heat index values as high as 107, a south-southwesterly wind gusting to 20 miles an hour. Then tonight, mostly clear, low 79. Tomorrow, same thing, sunny and hot, high near 100. Friday night, mostly clear, low 79. Saturday, sunny and hot, high again near 100, cooling off just a bit on Sunday with a high only 96.
11: 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These next songs, they're on me. Good time oldies.
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2: From the Coco Weather Center, the Warrensburg forecast. Today, sunny and hot, high near 100. Heat index values as high as 107, a south-southwesterly wind gusting to 20 miles an hour. Then tonight, mostly clear, low 79. Tomorrow, same thing, sunny and hot, high near 100. Friday night, mostly clear, low 79. Saturday, sunny and hot, high again near 100, cooling off just a bit on Sunday with a high only 96.
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4: Okay, I've got a big helping of Rolling Stones with a side of Zombies and some Simon and Garfunkel over Easy. 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
4: 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And the boiled Billy Joel with a side of Hall & Oates there.
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2: From the Coco Weather Center, the Warrensburg forecast today, sunny and hot, high near 100. Heat index values as high as 107, a south-southwesterly wind gusting to 20 miles an hour. Then tonight, mostly clear, low 79. Tomorrow, same thing, sunny and hot, high near 100. Friday night, mostly clear, low 79. Saturday, sunny and hot, high again near 100, cooling off just a bit on Sunday with a high only 96.
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0: 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The greatest hits of all time.
1: Caroline Leavitt says farewell. I'm Ted Lindner, Fox News. President Trump's press secretary leaving the administration at the end of this month. Fox's Jared Halpern has more.
2: Caroline Leavitt, the youngest person to ever serve as White House press secretary, will step down at the end of the month. President Trump announced a move on social media, saying Leavitt will depart her role to spend time with her young family, adding Leavitt will be one of his top outside advisors and an influential voice within the Republican Party. Leavitt recently returned to the White House following the birth of her second child in May. She served as a press aide during President Trump's first term and was a top spokesperson for the president's 2024 campaign. At the White House, Jared Halpern, Fox News.
1: Well, the U.S. military is on track to pull all of its forces out of Iraq by the end of September, marking the end of a presence that started with the 2003 invasion against Saddam Hussein. U.S. troops pulled out of bases in most areas of Iraq last year, but maintained a presence in the semi-autonomous northern Kurdish region. A shooting at a Georgia high school has left one student wounded and a teenage suspect who fled, tracked down, and arrested. The shooting at Warner Robins High School involving two ninth graders happened just 1 week into the new school year. It prompted a response from dozens of law enforcement officers. Warner Robins is about 100 miles southeast of Atlanta. And a Powerball player in Illinois has won the $1.04 billion jackpot Wednesday night. It's the game's largest grand prize of 2026. The winning numbers drawn 4, 26, 66, 67, 69, and the red Powerball 9. The Prairie State ticket holder who is yet to be identified can choose between the $1 billion prize or a one-time $450.5 million cash payout before taxes. The Wednesday night jackpot win broke a 44-drawing dry spell. 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
1: Well, the Iowa cornfields will once again host a Major League Baseball game tonight. Fox's Tony Genualdo's got the preview.
7: For the first time in 4 years, Major League Baseball is back at the Field of Dreams, as tonight the Philadelphia Phillies take on the Minnesota Twins in Dyersville, Iowa. Both teams enter this contest in second place in their respective divisions, trying to cling on to a wild card spot as the playoffs are fast approaching. It's the third edition of the Field of Dreams game. The stadium is built on the site of the 1989 classic starring Kevin Costner, with cornfields seen for miles beyond the outfield fence. First pitch is at 7:30 Eastern and will be streamed exclusively for the first time on Netflix. Tony Genualdo, Fox News.
1: The U.S. Attorney General says they're charging 11 people and was one of the largest marriage fraud prosecutions in U.S. history. Fox's Jessica Rosenthal.
8: The indictment has charged 11 people with overseeing more than 1,000 sham marriages between Chinese nationals and U.S. citizens. U.S. Attorney General Todd Blanche said facilitators of these marriages were naturalized U.S. citizens from China, including one green card holder.
9: The facilitators used social media and other forms of advertising to market fraudulent immigration services to foreign nationals, primarily from China, and Chinese nationals would pay these facilitators as much as $100,000 for assistance in obtaining a marriage.
8: They would then apply for fraudulent green cards. The U.S. citizens participating in the scheme would then get paid as much as $30,000. Jessica Rosenthal, Fox News.
1: Each defendant faces up to 15 years in prison if convicted. Tons of aid from regional partners beginning to roll into Colombia as the search for survivors in the rubble of a powerful earthquake grows. The devastation has tested Colombia's new president and his government as it scrambles to respond to the disaster. The government says at least 265 people have died in the 7.4 magnitude quake. The quake strike in the country's west on Monday. At least 500 people are still missing. I'm Ted Lindner. This is Fox News.
5: From the Coco Weather Center, the Warrensburg forecast today, sunny and hot, high near 100. Heat index values as high as 107, a south-southwesterly wind gusting to 20 miles an hour. Then tonight, mostly clear, low 79. Tomorrow, same thing, sunny and hot, high near 100. Friday night, mostly clear, low 79. Saturday, sunny and hot, high again near 100, cooling off just a bit on Sunday with a high only 96.
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2: From the Coco Weather Center, the Warrensburg forecast today, sunny and hot, high near 100. Heat index values as high as 107, a south-southwesterly wind gusting to 20 miles an hour. Then tonight, mostly clear, low 79. Tomorrow, same thing, sunny and hot, high near 100. Friday night, mostly clear, low 79. Saturday, sunny and hot, high again near 100, cooling off just a bit on Sunday with a high only 96.
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2: From the Coco Weather Center, the Warrensburg forecast today, sunny and hot, high near 100. Heat index values as high as 107, a south-southwesterly wind gusting to 20 miles an hour. Then tonight, mostly clear, low 79. Tomorrow, same thing, sunny and hot, high miles an hour. Then tonight, mostly clear, low 79. Tomorrow, same thing, sunny and hot, high near 100. Friday night,

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1: A job opening at the White House. I'm Chris DeMeo, Fox News. White House Press Secretary Caroline Levitt will be stepping down and stepping back from the podium at the end of this month to spend more time with her family.
2: The incredible 28-year-old Levitt rose from, frankly, just a campaign surrogate, going all the way up to the role of 2024 National Press Secretary before becoming the youngest White House Press Secretary in history. During her uniquely strong tenure as press secretary, Levitt balanced a 24/7 work schedule with being a wife and a mother, even returning to work after the birth of her second child this past May. A true juggling act. She realized that she couldn't give both her young children and her role as the press secretary all the time that each demands.
1: That's Fox's Kevin Cork in Washington. The Iowa Cornfields will once again host a Major League Baseball game on Thursday night.
3: For the first time in 4 years, Major League Baseball is back at the Field of Dreams, as tonight the Philadelphia Phillies take on the Minnesota Twins in Dyersville, Iowa. Both teams enter this contest in second place in their respective divisions, trying to cling on to a wild card spot as the playoffs are fast approaching. It's the third edition of the Field of Dreams game. The stadium is built on the site of the 1989 classic starring Kevin Costner, with cornfields seen for miles beyond the outfield fence. First pitch is at 7:30 Eastern and will be streamed exclusively for the first time on Netflix. Tony Genualdo, Fox News.
1: Stocks finishing mixed yesterday. The Dow losing 21 points. The Nasdaq finished up 143 and the S&P 500 was up 20. One winning ticket sold in last night's $1 billion Powerball jackpot. That winning ticket sold in Illinois. The lump sum payment before taxes comes to about $500 million. Still, pretty nice piece of change. 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
1: President Trump says that Iran is all talk and no action after ongoing talks.
15: Trump went on to say that the naval blockade of Iran is, quote, being called by everyone a wall of steel and there is nothing Iran can do about it. Amid the latest blockade, CENTCOM says they've redirected 59 commercial vessels, disabled three and boarded two. Meanwhile, Iranian state media reports that Iran claims control of the Strait of Hormuz. But what is clear is that ships are staying away. Data from Kepler shows that yesterday only 14 ships transited the Strait, way below the pre-war average of 130 ships per day. Trump claims that Iran's military and leadership have been severely weakened by the war, though an alleged Iranian plot against the president forced a secret plane swap after last month's NATO summit in Turkey.
1: Fox Business Network's Max Gordon. This comes as ship traffic remains way down in the Strait. However, President Trump insists the U.S. has total control of that waterway. U.S. forces are on track to leave Iraq next month.
16: Following a meeting with U.S. CENTCOM Commander General Brad Cooper, Iraq's prime minister says September 30th is a fixed and final date for U.S. forces to completely withdraw from Iraq as part of an anti-ISIS mission. The U.S. and Iraqi governments agreed in 2024 to draw down the U.S.-led operations against ISIS, and since then, American troops have been based mainly in the Kurdish region in northern Iraq. Those bases have come under attack since the war with Iran was launched in February. Once the withdrawal is complete next month, it will mark the end of a U.S. military presence in Iraq since the 2003 invasion. At the White House, Jared Halpern, Fox News.
1: Gas prices are inching up a bit. AAA says the cost of a gallon on average in the U.S. is now $4.03. That's up about 2 cents since Tuesday and more than a dollar since this time last year. Diesel is at $5.35, up about 4 cents since Tuesday. I'm Chris DeMeo. This is Fox News.
7: From the Cocoa Weather Center, the Warrensburg forecast today, sunny and hot, high near 100. Heat index values as high as 107, a south-southwesterly wind gusting to 20 miles an hour. Then tonight, mostly clear, low 79. Tomorrow, same thing, sunny and hot, high near 100. Friday night, mostly clear, low 79. Saturday, sunny and hot, high again near 100, cooling off just a bit on Sunday with a high only 96.
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2: From the Coco Weather Center, the Warrensburg forecast today, sunny and hot, high near 100. Heat index values as high as 107, a south-southwesterly wind gusting to 20 miles an hour. Then tonight, mostly clear, low 79. Tomorrow, same thing, sunny and hot, high near 100. Friday night, mostly clear, low 79. Saturday, sunny and hot, high again near 100, cooling off just a bit on Sunday with a high only 96.
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0: 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Is that you?
1: Yep, right here.
0: Okay. And the boiled Billy Joel with a side of Hall & Oates there.
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3: From the Coco Weather Center, the Warrensburg forecast today, sunny and hot, high near 100. Heat index values as high as 107, a south-southwesterly wind gusting to 20 miles an hour. Then tonight, mostly clear, low 79. Tomorrow, same thing, sunny and hot, high near 100. Friday night, mostly clear, low 79. Saturday, sunny and hot, high again near 100, cooling off just a bit on Sunday with a high only 96.
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1: The press secretary says farewell. I'm Ted Lindner, Fox News. President Trump's press secretary, Caroline Leavitt, is leaving the administration at the end of this month. Fox's Jared Halpern.
2: Caroline Leavitt, the youngest person to ever serve as White House press secretary, will step down at the end of the month. President Trump announced the move on social media, saying Leavitt will depart her role to spend time with her young family, adding Leavitt will be one of his top outside advisors and an influential voice within the Republican Party. Leavitt recently returned to the White House following the birth of her second child in May. She served as a press aide during President Trump's first term and was a top spokesperson for the president's 2024 campaign. At the White House, Jared Halpern, Fox News.
1: A Powerball player in Illinois has won the $1.04 billion jackpot Wednesday night, the game's largest grand prize of the year. The winning numbers drawn were 4, 26, 66, 67, 69, and the red Powerball was 9. Prairie State ticket holder who is yet to be identified could choose between the $1 billion prize or a one-time $450.5 million cash payout before taxes. The Wednesday night jackpot win broke a 44-drawing dry spell. It was sold at the Hy-Vee Gas Fresh and Fast convenience store in Quincy, Illinois. The U.S. military on track to pull all of its forces out of Iraq by the end of September, marking the end of a presence that started with the March 2003 invasion against Saddam Hussein. Hussein captured later that year in December. U.S. troops pulled out of bases in most areas of Iraq last year, but maintained a presence in the semi-autonomous northern Kurdish region. And a shooting at a Georgia high school left one student wounded and a teenage suspect who fled, tracked down and arrested. The shooting at Warner Robins High School involving two ninth graders occurred just one week into the new school year. It prompted a response from dozens of law enforcement officers. 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
1: The Iowa Cornfields will once again host a Major League Baseball game tonight. Fox's Tony Genualdo's got the preview.
4: For the first time in 4 years, Major League Baseball is back at the Field of Dreams as tonight the Philadelphia Phillies take on the Minnesota Twins in Dyersville, Iowa. Both teams enter this contest in second place in their respective divisions, trying to cling on to a wild card spot as the playoffs are fast approaching. It's the third edition of the Field of Dreams game. The stadium is built on the site of the 1989 classic starring Kevin Costner, with cornfields seen for miles beyond the outfield fence. First pitch is at 7:30 Eastern and will be streamed exclusively for the first time on Netflix. Tony Genualdo, Fox News.
1: The attorney general says they're charging 11 people in what is one of the largest marriage fraud prosecutions in U.S. history. Fox's Jessica Rosenthal with more.
5: The indictment has charged 11 people with overseeing more than 1,000 sham marriages between Chinese nationals and U.S. citizens. U.S. Attorney General Todd Blanche said facilitators of these marriages were naturalized U.S. citizens from China, including one green card holder.
6: The facilitators used social media and other forms of advertising to market fraudulent immigration services to foreign nationals, primarily from China, and Chinese nationals would pay these facilitators as much as $100,000 for assistance in obtaining a marriage.
5: They would then apply for fraudulent green cards. The U.S. citizens participating in this scheme would then get paid as much as $30,000. Jessica Rosenthal, Fox News.
1: Each defendant facing up to 15 years in prison if convicted. Tons of aid from regional partners beginning to roll into Colombia as the search for survivors in the rubble of a powerful earthquake grows. The devastation has tested Colombia's new president and his government as it scrambles to respond to the disaster. The government says at least 265 people died in the 7.4 magnitude quake that struck the country's west on Monday. Over 500 people are still missing. I'm Ted Lindner. This is Fox News.
7: From the Coco Weather Center, the Warrensburg forecast today, sunny and hot, high near 100. Heat index values as high as 107, a south-southwesterly wind gusting to 20 miles an hour. Then tonight, mostly clear, low 79. Tomorrow, same thing, sunny and hot, high near 100. Friday night, mostly clear, low 79. Saturday, sunny and hot, high again near 100, cooling off just a bit on Sunday with a high only 96.
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1: From the Cocoa Weather Center, the Warrensburg forecast today, sunny and hot, high near 100. Heat index values as high as 107, a south-southwesterly wind gusting to 20 miles an hour. Then tonight, mostly clear, low 79. Tomorrow, same thing, sunny and hot, high near 100. Friday night, mostly clear, low 79. Saturday, sunny and hot, high again near 100, cooling off just a bit on Sunday with a high only 96.
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5: From the Coco Weather Center, the Warrensburg forecast today, sunny and hot, high near 100. Heat index values as high as 107, a south-southwesterly wind gusting to 20 miles an hour. Then tonight, mostly clear, low 79. Tomorrow, same thing, sunny and hot, high near 100. Friday night, mostly clear, low 79. Saturday, sunny and hot, high again near 100, cooling off just a bit on Sunday with a high only 96.
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1: Iran remains defiant. I'm Dave Anthony, Fox News, responding to President Trump's insistence the U.S. controls the Strait of Hormuz, where ships have been attacked for months, disrupting oil and other shipping.
2: With no diplomatic breakthroughs, tension remains high across the Middle East as questions loom about the future of the region and whether or not a deal can be reached on this critical waterway. The Persian Gulf Strait Authority, an Iranian government agency, said Wednesday claims in repeated posts by U.S. officials that the Strait of Hormuz is no longer blocked do not change the reality. The Strait of Hormuz remains blocked and will not be reopened until Iran's conditions are accepted.
1: It's Fox's Trey Yingston, Tel Aviv. Oil prices, which keeps fluctuating in all that tension, they are down almost 2% this morning. Two U.S. soldiers are dead in Texas, killed when an Army Apache helicopter went down during a training flight after taking off from Fort Hood.
3: It was crashed into a field. You could tell it was a violent crash.
1: Bell County Sheriff spokesman Cliff Coleman says that crash sparked a fire that forced people to evacuate some homes. A ninth grade student hospitalized in Georgia after being shot by another ninth grader during a fight in a bathroom at Warner Robins High School. The student gunman fled but was arrested an hour later, a half mile away. Caroline Leavitt is on her way out as White House press secretary, leaving at the end of August.
4: So the White House indicates there is no controversy regarding press secretary Caroline Leavitt's departure. Leavitt says her reasons simply came down to family. She says being a mother and welcoming a new baby while working in one of the most demanding jobs in the world has been the most rewarding yet challenging season of my life, to say the least. Leavitt just came back from maternity leave last month after having her second child.
1: Fox's Madeline Rivera. President Trump posted on Truth Social, Leavitt will be a top outside advisor. Somebody's life changed overnight dramatically in Illinois. They hit the Powerball jackpot worth just over $1 billion. It'll be $450 million if they take the cash option. 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
1: After the Supreme Court blocked President Trump's order trying to prevent kids born to parents in the U.S. illegally from becoming American citizens automatically, he has another order attempting to restrict what's called birth tourism. And the Trump administration is also cracking down on marriage fraud.
17: Attorney General Todd Blanche directing U.S. attorney's offices around the country to work with DHS to prioritize the investigation and prosecution of birth tourism schemes and those who've obtained U.S. citizenship through fraud.
18: We are a nation of borders and sovereignty. The greatness of America is only as strong as our willingness to protect it.
17: The DOJ charging 11 people accused of overseeing a marriage fraud scheme involving more than 1,000 sham marriages between Chinese nationals and U.S. citizens.
18: I am proud to be part of the whole of government approach to bring down sophisticated networks like this.
17: Calling this one of the largest marriage fraud prosecutions in U.S. history. Kristen Goodwin, Fox News.
1: Now some more birth controversy. A surrogate mother refused to get an abortion that the baby's biological parents wanted.
19: The surrogate mom, McKenna Ward, was caught up in a multi-state controversy refusing to abide by the biological parents' request, relocating to Texas where she gave birth to baby Gabriel, the infant suffering a congenital heart disease, now undergoing life-saving care. Although she gave birth, Ward cannot, by court order, see or hold the baby. Gary Baumgarten, Fox News.
1: We'll get another inflation update this morning at the wholesale level, the day after we got the consumer price index showing just a 0.1% increase last month from June, and the overall annual inflation rate dropped 0.1% to 3.4%. On Wall Street, stock futures are mixed. They're now actually up for all of them across the board, Dow, the NASDAQ, and the S&P 500. The day after the Dow dropped 21. I'm Dave Anthony. This is Fox News.
11: From the Cocoa Weather Center, the Warrensburg forecast today, sunny and hot, high near 100. Heat index values as high as 107, a south-southwesterly wind gusting to 20 miles an hour. Then tonight, mostly clear, low 79. Tomorrow, same thing, sunny and hot, high near 100. Friday night, mostly clear, low 79. Saturday, sunny and hot, high again near 100, cooling off just a bit on Sunday with a high only 96.
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4: From the Coco Weather Center, the Warrensburg forecast today, sunny and hot, high near 100. Heat index values as high as 107, a south-southwesterly wind gusting to 20 miles an hour. Then tonight, mostly clear, low 79. Tomorrow, same thing, sunny and hot, high near 100. Friday night, mostly clear, low 79. Saturday, sunny and hot, high again near 100, cooling off just a bit on Sunday with a high only 96.
0: I got a handful of quarters here. These next songs, they're on me. Good Time Oldies.
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1: Okay, I've got a big helping of Rolling Stones with a side of Zombies and some Simon and Garfunkel over Easy. Is that you?
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7: From the Coco Weather Center, the Warrensburg forecast today, sunny and hot, high near 100. Heat index values as high as 107, a south-southwesterly wind gusting to 20 miles an hour. Then tonight, mostly clear, low 79. Tomorrow, same thing, sunny and hot, high near 100. Friday night, mostly clear, low 79. Saturday, sunny and hot, high again near 100, cooling off just a bit on Sunday with a high only 96.
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1: The Strait of Hormuz remains blocked.
2: I'm Dave Anthony, Fox News. That is what Iran insists.
3: And will not be reopened until Iran's conditions are accepted.
2: And Fox's Trey Yingston, Tel Aviv.
3: Iran's foreign minister also says the U.S. has long miscalculated due to intelligence failures. Case in point, the war on Iran. Now an even bigger miscalculation on the Strait of Hormuz. This came after President Trump posted yesterday on Truth Social, saying in part the USA has total control over the Strait of Hormuz. Our naval blockade is being called by everyone a wall of steel, and there is nothing Iran can do about it. Still, less than 10% of the average number of pre-war vessels are passing through the strait.
2: Oil prices are down more than 2%, but at the gas pump, a 4-cent jump up today. AAA's national average for regular, $4.07 a gallon. That's never been this high in August. His injuries are not life-threatening. That's what police are saying about a ninth grader hospitalized in Georgia after being shot at Warner Robins High School.
4: There was a group of students inside the bathroom and a verbal altercation took place between two of the students.
2: Houston County Sheriff Matt Moulton says that quickly escalated into gunfire, and the alleged shooter, also a ninth grader, fled the school but was found and arrested an hour later. Two U.S. soldiers are dead near Fort Hood in Texas after the Apache Army helicopter they were in crashed during a training flight. No word yet on the cause. A tropical storm has just formed in the Pacific, but Hernan is not considered a threat to land. Another storm system is headed toward Hawaii.
5: People are preparing for what could be another, perhaps, landfall, whether tropical storm or hurricane.
2: Fox Weather meteorologist Craig Herrera says that system could become a tropical storm today and hit the Hawaiian Islands this weekend. Someone got lucky last night in Illinois. They hit the jackpot, just over $1 billion, the eighth largest Powerball lottery prize ever. Buying the winning ticket at a gas station in Quincy, if they take the cash option, $450 million. 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
9: Yay!
2: Change is coming to the White House. Press Secretary Karoline Leavitt is leaving at the end of this month.
10: In a social media post, Leavitt says since returning to the White House following the birth of her second child in May, she has felt she cannot be the best mom her two young children deserve while devoting the constant time, energy, and attention required of the White House press secretary. President Trump says Leavitt will be one of his top outside advisors and an influential voice within the Republican Party at the White House. Jared Halpern, Fox News.
2: In the president's Truth Social post about Leavitt, he also wrote they're working to defy history with Republican midterm election wins. But as Democrats try to take back control of Congress, a new Fox News poll gives them a slight lead in Maine, trying to flip one of the four Senate seats they'd need to win the majority.
11: This poll shows longtime Republican Senator Susan Collins trailing Democrat Troy Jackson 48-46%. It reverses the lead of 50-47% that Collins had on former Democratic nominee Graham Platner.
2: Fox's Grinnell Scott. Platner dropped out of the race amid sexual misconduct allegations. Another inflation update is coming this morning. Wholesale prices for July, the day after the report showed that consumer prices rose only slightly last month from June and the annual inflation rate dropped slightly. On Wall Street, stock futures are rising the day after the Nasdaq gained 143 points, but the Dow went down 21. In baseball, the team with the best record in the majors keeps winning.
12: In the air to left, caught by DeLuca, and the Rays sweep the A's. And officially now, it's the greatest road trip in franchise history.
2: The final out on Rays.TV and Tampa Bay's 8-4 victory. The Rays' ninth straight win, all of them on a West Coast road trip. The Red Sox, who recently had a 9-game win streak, lost their fifth in a row. Toronto beat Boston 6-4. Seattle has lost six straight. The New York Yankees beat the Mariners 10-5. I'm Dave Anthony. This is Fox News.
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14: From the COCO Weather Center, the Warrensburg forecast, extreme heat warning remains in effect until 9 p.m. Saturday. Today, partly sunny early, then gradually becoming sunny and hot this afternoon with a high near 98. Heat index values as high as 110. Mostly clear tonight, low 79. Tomorrow, mostly sunny and hot, the high 99. Heat index values up to about 106. Friday night, mostly clear, low 78. Mostly sunny and hot Saturday, high near 99.
15: MissouriNet News, I'm Matt Pilger. A trial has been set for next week in Cole County over two proposed Missouri ballot measures blocked by Secretary of State Denny Hoskins. One proposal would put Missouri's congressional redistricting map before voters, while the other would limit lawmakers' ability to change voter-approved laws and constitutional amendments. The cases are being expedited because a court order is needed by September 8th to place measures on the November ballot. Hearings are scheduled for Tuesday in Jefferson City. The aviation industry needs more pilots, and a new program in Columbia is designed to help meet that demand. Moberly Area Community College's new Aviation Commercial Pilot Program is training students for careers in the cockpit. And Program Director Ed Longoria says the impact could be felt across central Missouri and beyond.
16: For 2026, we are going to be short 24,000 pilots. Boeing this year put out a forecast for the next 20 years, and they said that we're going to be short over 660,000 pilots. That's a big ouch. We need to fill those seats.
15: The inaugural class of 16 students begins training this fall at the former Columbia Regional Airport Terminal, which has been renovated into MACC's new Aviation Training Center. A ribbon-cutting ceremony for the facility was held yesterday afternoon in Columbia. The Missouri State Fair is underway in Sedalia today. Kathy Edwards of our affiliate KDRO has this special report.
17: This town of about 22,000 people is expecting to see over 300,000 visitors this August. Many new buildings have been erected, including the Governor Michael L. Parson Arena, which is 150,000 square feet and seats 10,000 people. The dedication is today.
15: This is Missouri Net.
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15: The trial of a Cooper County man accused of crimes while operating an Amish retreat in central Missouri has been moved to Montgomery County. Sam Shetler faces charges that include human trafficking, kidnapping, sexual abuse, and involuntary servitude. Last year, Missouri Department of Corrections Facility Gardens grew and donated around 10 tons of fresh produce to local food banks and pantries. Corrections Communications Director Karen Posman tells KMOX that the produce helps feed Missourians facing food insecurities.
20: But a lot of them grew up with food insecurity, so they want to be able to give back to their communities.
15: Three Missouri University of Science and Technology research teams are getting National Science Foundation funding for projects. Associate Vice Chancellor Christine Karslake says one project looks beyond Earth.
0: Mine different kinds of metals from the surface of the moon.
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14: 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Clear sky 79 right now. Extreme heat warning remains in effect until at least 9 p.m. on Saturday. Today, starting out partly sunny, but becoming mostly sunny and very hot during the afternoon with a high of 98. Feel like it's 110 today. A Windsor man is behind bars in Henry County following a reported assault yesterday morning. According to a probable cause statement, 25-year-old Kimari Lamar Caldwell allegedly forced his way into the residence of an ex-lover and attacked both them and a second victim with a knife. Caldwell reportedly cut his ex with a knife and bit their shoulder. The second victim was also cut and bitten when struggling for control of the knife with Caldwell. Caldwell was arrested on charges of second-degree domestic assault, first-degree assault, first-degree burglary, and armed criminal action. His bond is set at $50,000, cash only. No court dates are currently scheduled. A fire early yesterday morning damaged the Sonic Drive-In in Holden. The Holden Fire Department was dispatched to the drive-in shortly after midnight after an eyewitness reported smoke coming from the roof. Firefighters used forcible entry to gain access into the building. Flames were located in the kitchen and grill area. Firefighters were able to pull sections of the ceiling and extinguish flames near the roof line around the hood vent. Mutual aid was provided by the Warrensburg Fire Department to extinguish flames coming through the roof. The blaze was extinguished at about 1:15 a.m. No injuries were reported. The Missouri State Fire Marshal is investigating the cause of the blaze. The Holden Sonic Drive-In will be closed until further notice. Big day today in Warrensburg, move-in day. University of Central Missouri will welcome nearly 1,000 new students and their families to the Warrensburg campus today as part of UCM kickoff, marking the start of the fall semester. Residence hall move-in activities will take place between 9 a.m. and 3 p.m., and local residents should expect increased traffic, especially near campus and along South McGuire. To help facilitate a smooth and efficient move-in process, temporary traffic changes and designated routes will be in effect around the campus today. 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Directional signage will be installed across campus to guide traffic to the correct drop-off locations. 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Warrensburg Convention and Visitors Bureau board meeting will be held today via the Zoom platform. That'll start at 10 o'clock this morning. Warrensburg R6 School Board of Education has a special board meeting tomorrow. The open session at 7:30 a.m. There will be a closed session immediately following the open session at the Warrensburg District Office, 201 South Holden Street. Multiple events are scheduled in August at Knobnostor State Park. Yoga in the Park will be held August 16th at 9:30 a.m. That's this Sunday. These free classes will be held on the first and third Sundays through October. They'll be held at the Clear Fork Shelter. There is no registration fee. Participants should bring yoga mats or towel, water, sunscreen, and insect repellent. The Johnson County Local Emergency Planning Committee quarterly meeting is coming up on August the 18th, next Tuesday at 11 a.m. Warrensburg Main Street Summer Movie Night Series is underway, and as the next upcoming movie is planned for Friday, August 21st, at 8 p.m., you can enjoy a summer evening of great weather, adventure, good food, refreshments, and a great movie, too, that will begin playing at around 8:15 p.m. The August 21st movie selection was the runner-up from the Sterling Elementary Movie Planning Committee, and geared towards family fun and adventure. The film chosen in August is Zootopia 2, which was released in 2025. Next meeting for the Warrensburg Traffic Commission is on August 24th. And it'll be held at 5:30 p.m. at the Municipal Center, 200 South Holden Street. We'll check the sports in just a minute.
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14: 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University of Central Missouri Athletics announced yesterday a generous lead gift for the Jenny's Basketball Locker and Coaches Offices project from UCM Athletics Hall of Famer and legendary former women's basketball coach Mildred Millie Barnes. We are incredibly grateful to Coach Millie Barnes for her generosity and continued leadership as a UCM Athletics Hall of Famer and a true pioneer for women's sports. Coach Barnes has spent decades championing the success of student athletes, UCM Vice President for Intercollegiate Athletics Matt Hadashell said. This transformative lead gift for a new Jenny's basketball locker room, lounge, and coaches' offices will fundamentally elevate our program and enhance the daily experience of our student athletes and staff. Jenny's new locker room and coach's office suite will be called the Millie Barnes Jenny's Basketball Team Suite in honor of Barnes. The updated spaces inside the Hughes Athletic Center will feature a larger, more modern locker room and lounge, as well as new offices for the Jennies basketball staff. Shohei Ohtani, Mookie Betts, and Hunter Fiducia homered, and the revitalized Los Angeles Dodgers swept the Kansas City Royals with a 4-2 victory last night. Freddie Freeman stayed in the game for L.A. after a scary moment in the eighth inning when he fell down the Royals' dugout stairs while trying to catch Isaac Collins' foul pop-up. Tommy Edman then pitch-hit for Freeman in the bottom of the eighth. Eric Lauer pitched six and a third innings, a four-hit ball for the back-to-back defending World Series champions, who have won 4 of 5 after emerging from a seven-game skid that began around the trade deadline. Salvador Perez drove in an early run before leaving in the sixth with right elbow aggravation for the Royals, who have lost 4 straight and 10 of 13. Daniel Lynch didn't get through the third inning of his second turn in Kansas City starting rotation, throwing just 39 pitches before getting chased by Ohtani's homer. Up next, Seth Lugo, record of 5-7, pitches for the Royals Friday in Anaheim to open a weekend series with the Angels. Alec Burleson drove in 3 runs, including a 2-run double during a 4-run fifth inning against Zach Wheeler, and the St. Louis Cardinals beat the Phillies 7-1 yesterday. Burleson finished 5-4-10 with 2 doubles and 5 RBI in the series, as the Cardinals took 2 of 3 from the Phillies and moved 1 game over 500 at 61-60. Both teams are chasing the NL wild card playoff spot. St. Louis won its 3rd straight series, the first time it has done that this season. Kyle Leahy pitched 5 innings, allowing a run on 6 hits, no walks, and struck out 6. Cardinals begin a series against the Cubs at Wrigley Field on Friday, with left-hander Matthew Liberatore on the mound against the Chicago pitcher to be named. Los Angeles Lakers being sold to Josh Kushner and Bob Iger for $12.5 billion, a record-breaking price. PGA Tour's band back together this week, at least the 2 most accomplished and popular golfers, as the FedEx Cup playoffs tee off with the FedEx St. Jude Championship in Memphis today. World's number one golfer Scottie Scheffler and number 2 Rory McIlroy are both in the field after the latter skipped the first leg of the playoffs last year, and Scheffler and McIlroy will play together in a featured pairing today and tomorrow. That's sports. I'm Marianne Woods.
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25: I'm Brent Barnett with Ag News headlines on Brownfield. The USDA added more corn and soybean acres in its latest production estimates, which included the first survey-based yield forecast of the season. Sam Hudson is with Corn Belt Marketing.
26: 2.8 million acres between corn and beans alone combined. That's just a huge total, 183.5 million combined corn and beans. That's a record.
25: More news up next on Brownfield.
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25: The president of Farmers National Company says a major shift in farmland ownership is underway across rural America. Paul Shattuck tells Brownfield more than 150 million acres are expected to change hands over the next 10 to 20 years.
9: Being driven by the age of operators, and when you look at how many farm operations have been absorbed into bigger operations and there's fewer farmers out there, people inheriting that land don't have a strong connection. We really feel like we're going to start to see that happen now.
25: The Food and Drug Administration is taking steps to increase transparency in the food safety system. Acting Commissioner Kyle Diamantis.
10: By proposing mandatory GRAS notifications, we are closing critical information gaps and giving FDA greater visibility into the substances in our food supply.
25: And U.S. ethanol production saw a week-to-week increase of 10,000 barrels per day. I'm Brent Barnett. Brownfield.
14: From the Cocoa Weather Center, the Warrensburg forecast, extreme heat warning remains in effect until 9 p.m. Saturday. Today, partly sunny early, then gradually becoming sunny and hot this afternoon with a high near 98. Heat index values as high as 110. Mostly clear tonight, low 79. Tomorrow, mostly sunny and hot, the high 99. Heat index values up to about 106. Friday night, mostly clear, low 78. Mostly sunny and hot Saturday, high near 99.
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2: In 1820, a delegation of Indians from Missouri visited Washington asking that a school be established for them by the federal government. The result was a school called Harmony Mission, but it wasn't harmonious, and in the end the Indians left, saying the white man and the missionaries had given them something they asked for but had made it into something they didn't want. The missionaries were doomed to failure, as one source puts it, because of their inability to understand the primitive mind and their unbending insistence upon an Osage adoption of New England morality. The story of that failure in a minute.
3: Hi, I'm Kristen Bell. 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
2: 41 volunteers, three ministers, accompanied by 22 adults and 16 children, established the first American settlement in that region of western Missouri. The first time the Indians met them there, the Indians served a feast of green corn and watermelon. Harmony Mission became a school, a grist mill, a sawmill, several homes. There was a carpenter, a shoemaker, a wagon maker, two people who made their living strictly as farmers, and the ministers, Nathaniel Dodge, Benton Pixley, and William Montgomery. There also was what we might today call a technical advisor, old Bill Williams, the legendary mountain man who helped the missionaries start a dictionary of the Osage language and part of a grammar book. The preachers criticized Williams and his fellow traders for their moral standards. The traders, of course, didn't have much good to say about the missionaries either. Traders, it seemed, could adapt better to the Indian way of life and were at least willing to understand when religious leaders would not or could not. A dozen Indian children were enrolled in the school, which started in January of 1822. In 1823, some 133 Indian children were enrolled, and by 1827 there was 200. The Reverend Pixley wrote in his diary that he found the Indian children to be interesting and as active as the white children, maybe more so. The missionaries' differences with the Williams and his friends grew, however. Williams got tired of some of his ministers' antics pushing for conversion and told them to be moderate in telling some of the great Bible stories. One day, one of the ministers told the story of Jonah and the whale. The Indians listened with increasing amazement, and when it was over, an old chief stood up and is said to have told the preacher, "We have heard several of the white people lie and talk. We know they will lie, but that is the biggest lie we ever heard." Soon after that, Williams gave up. He'd had enough. He had once been a preacher himself, but this was just too much. He packed up and went back to the mountains. The Indians began to lose interest, too, and finally they were ignoring those who had invited to their territory to teach them, and they started to drift away. The missionaries and the mission went on until the late 1830s. The missionaries, at the end, had no converts to show for their 15 years of effort. It is said not one Indian adopted the white man's religion in all that time. And after all, the original request was for a school, not for a church. Harmony Mission gave rise, however, to several stories, including one about a young Frenchman, Marquis Auguste Lechier, who came to America looking for his father, who'd left the old country during the French Revolution. He'd become an American fur trader. The younger man learned his father had died just 3 weeks earlier at Harmony Mission. He went there and found consolation from a young Osage girl from the mission, who not only consoled the Frenchman's mourning heart, but she captured it. They were married a short time later, and they went to France. The mission closed for good in 1837. A few settlers who stayed started a community they called Batesville, where the first post office in Bates County was established in 1841, but even that is gone now. It was a noble experiment begun at the Indians' request, which materialized when the Osage Indians granted the land for the mission on this date, the 13th of August in 1821.
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6: From the COCO Weather Center, the Warrensburg forecast, extreme heat warning remains in effect until 9 p.m. Saturday. Today, partly sunny early, then gradually becoming sunny and hot this afternoon with a high near 98. Heat index values as high as 110. Mostly clear tonight, low 79. Tomorrow, mostly sunny and hot, the high 99. Heat index values up to about 106. Friday night, mostly clear, low 78. Mostly sunny and hot Saturday, high near 99.
7: Working to diversify dairy trade. I'm Erin Anderson with the Brownfield Dairy Update. A trade policy expert says the International Dairy Foods Association is working to expand new market opportunities for U.S. dairy exports. Becky Razdal-Vargas says IDFA's latest Project Diversify report shows Uzbekistan to be an emerging market in Central Asia.
8: Dairy is a great product to be a source of nutrition for food insecure populations. It's a great source of protein and vitamins and minerals, and the United States is well positioned to be the leading global supplier for dairy products in the future.
7: In June, the Trump administration announced a preliminary trade framework with Uzbekistan to strengthen bilateral trade. Razdal-Vargas tells Brownfield.
8: They're squarely focused on U.S. ag being part of that agreement. We use that Project Diversify both as a reference point for dairy exporters, but also for U.S. negotiators on those trade agreements.
7: She says future phases of Project Diversify will focus on various regions to compare metrics and product categories. Cash dairy prices were mostly unchanged Wednesday at the Chicago Mercantile Exchange. Dry weight was unchanged at 69 and 3 quarters. No sales were reported. 40-pound cheese blocks were unchanged at 160 and a half. No sales were reported. Cheese barrels were unchanged at 154 and 3 quarters. No sales were reported. Butter was down 3 quarters to 146 and a quarter. 39 sales were reported, ranging from 146 to 147 and a half. Non-fat dry milk was up a half to 165. One sale was reported at that price. I'm Erin Anderson with the Brownfield Dairy Update.
9: While you're busy farming, Missouri corn is working for you. Hello, I'm your host, David Geiger. A national meeting of the U.S. Grains and Bioproducts Council spent time looking at the future of ethanol demand. Missouri Corn board member Adam Gassner sits on the ethanol action team and says the schedule was jam-packed.
10: Trying to discuss exports, so ethanol exports are currently, for the physical year, are up very strong, so that's very beneficial for corn farmers out there. We're talking about new markets, existing markets, countries of growth, trying to supply ethanol to those growing countries that are upping their ethanol mandates. Another large topic of conversation is trying to get into that maritime industry there, seeing about getting ethanol and some multi-fuel ships out there and start using that so we could be burning ethanol, shipping cargo back and forth across the oceans.
9: Hear the full conversation by subscribing to the Missouri Corn Talk podcast. You can also stay up to date at mocorn.org, that's mocorn.org, or follow on our social channels.
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Creedence Clearwater Revival, Midnight Special, Frankie Ford earlier, Sea Cruise. 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Righteous Brothers now.

0: morning. I'm Teresa Pierce with a morning message from Warrensburg Church of the Brethren, the little church with big ideas. The first Mexican-American astronaut, Jose Hernandez, said this about his view of Earth from space. What struck me as beautiful was the fact that you couldn't make out where Canada ended and the U.S. began. You look further down south, you couldn't make out where the U.S. ended and Mexico began. And so on, and so forth. And I said, wow, I had to go out of this world to get that aha moment that borders are human-made concepts. And wouldn't it be a great idea to get all of our world leaders to get that same aha moment? Because I assure you that if we did, our world would be a much more peaceful place than it is today. I wonder what our world would be like if every human could shift perspective and see the world as one big, beautiful, mysterious, loving creation of God, following the example of Jesus as he ministered, peacefully, simply, together.
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3: Iran says President Trump's wrong.
4: I'm Dave Anthony, Fox News, insisting the Strait of Hormuz remains blocked after months of attacks on ships. The president says the U.S. controls the strait.
5: The goal here is to ensure that Iran never has a nuclear weapon. And ultimately, this is going to be a...

0: tiered approach. They have to deal with the Strait of Hormuz first, and then ultimately enter into more detailed discussions about Iran's nuclear program. But as it relates to these Gulf countries, there is real concern about the escalation ladder and what happens if major strikes resume against Iran.
1: Fox's Trey Yingst also reports from Tel Aviv.
0: Israel is still carrying out limited strikes in both Lebanon and Gaza. On Wednesday, a senior Hamas commander was killed in one of those strikes.
1: There is also drama in the West Bank.
2: U.S. Ambassador to Israel Mike Huckabee condemning what he calls horrific terror against Palestinians in the West Bank by what he describes as Israeli terrorists after Israeli settlers besieged three Palestinian homes near Nablus, including one belonging to a dual U.S. citizen, trapping residents in their homes using rocks and tents and cutting off water and electricity.
1: That's Fox's Lillian Wu. The Army is investigating why an Apache helicopter crashed during a Fort Hood training flight, killing both soldiers on board. The ACLU is calling this a recipe for harm to the public. Amid all the anti-ICE protests, the Department of Homeland Security is going to provide electric shock gloves to immigration enforcement agents next year. Borders our Tom Holman just told Fox.
3: So the glove is, you know, the latest thing they're looking at to help in situations. You've seen the videos in the past year and a half, the fights on the street where officers are overwhelmed. This would be a tool they can use to make someone compliant.
1: Weeks after Luigi Mangione goes on trial in New York on state murder charges and the shooting death of United's healthcare CEO Brian Thompson, there has been a hearing set up for tomorrow in the federal case against Mangione. He faces stalking charges and a trial on that next year. 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
7: Yay!
1: We're getting more details on President Trump's stealthy exit from the NATO summit in Turkey last month, switching planes.
8: U.S. fighter jets flanked the Air Force One jet between Turkey and the U.K. last month after President Trump secretly was moved to another aircraft. A senior administration official confirms the measures taken and also says the decoy plane carried Secretary of State Marco Rubio and Treasury Secretary Scott Bessent, along with White House staff and members of the press corps. While the cabinet secretaries were told President Trump was not aboard the aircraft, other passengers, including journalists, were not. The extraordinary security measures were taken amid an assassination threat from Iran. At the White House, Jared Halpern, Fox News.
1: Speaking of departures, Caroline Leavitt is on her way out as press secretary at the White House, where Fox's Peter Ducey reports.
9: Caroline Leavitt is saying goodbye. With this, I have felt in my heart that I cannot be the best mom my two young children deserve while devoting the constant time, energy, and attention required of the White House press secretary. And that is why I have ultimately made the bittersweet decision to depart the White House and embark on a new chapter in my life. The president says Caroline will now be one of my top outside advisors and an influential voice within the Republican Party as we work to defy history and conclusively win the midterm elections.
1: Related to that, a new Fox News poll gives Democrat Troy Jackson a 2-point lead over Republican Senator Susan Collins in Maine. Another inflation update is coming this hour at the wholesale level, the day after a report showed only a slight rise in consumer prices last month. On Wall Street, ahead of today's report, stock futures are rising. Someone in Illinois turned a $2 investment into a $1.04 billion jackpot, hitting the Powerball, buying the winning ticket at a gas station in Quincy. I'm Dave Anthony. This is Fox News.
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10: From the COCO Weather Center, the Warrensburg forecast, extreme heat warning remains in effect until 9 p.m. Saturday. Today, partly sunny early, then gradually becoming sunny and hot this afternoon with a high near 98. Heat index values as high as 110. Mostly clear tonight, low 79. Tomorrow, mostly sunny and hot, the high 99. Heat index values up to about 106. Friday night, mostly clear, low 78. Mostly sunny and hot Saturday, high near 99.
11: MissouriNet News, I'm Matt Pilger. The aviation industry needs more pilots, and a new program in Columbia is designed to help meet that demand. Moberly Area Community College's new Aviation Commercial Pilot Program is training students for careers in the cockpit, and Program Director Ed Longoria says the impact could be felt across central Missouri and beyond.
12: For 2026, we are going to be short 24,000 pilots. Boeing this year put out a forecast for the next 20 years, and they said that we're going to be short over 660,000 pilots. That's a big ouch. We need to fill those seats.
11: The inaugural class of 16 students begins training this fall at the former Columbia Regional Airport Terminal, which has been renovated into MACC's new Aviation Training Center. A ribbon-cutting ceremony for the facility was held yesterday afternoon in Columbia. A trial has been set for next week in Cole County over two proposed Missouri ballot measures blocked by Secretary of State Denny Hoskins. One proposal would put Missouri's congressional redistricting map before voters, while the other would limit lawmakers' ability to change voter-approved laws and constitutional amendments. The cases are being expedited because a court order is needed by September 8th to place measures on the November ballot. Hearings are scheduled for Tuesday in Jefferson City. The Missouri State Fair is underway in Sedalia today. Kathy Edwards of our affiliate KDRO has this special report.
13: This town of about 22,000 people is expecting to see over 300,000 visitors this August. Many new buildings have been erected, including the Governor Michael L. Parson Arena, which is 150,000 square feet and seats 10,000 people. The dedication is today.
11: This is Missouri Net.
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16: 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Yeah. I can't do this.
15: 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We just have to find it. 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
11: Last year, Missouri Department of Corrections facility gardens grew and donated around 10 tons of fresh produce to local food banks and pantries. Corrections Communications Director Karen Posman tells KMOX that the produce helps feed Missourians facing food insecurities.
17: But a lot of them grew up with food insecurity, so they want to be able to give back to their communities.
11: The trial of a Cooper County man accused of crimes while operating an Amish retreat in central Missouri has been moved to Montgomery County. Sam Shetler faces charges that include human trafficking, kidnapping, sexual abuse, and involuntary servitude. Three Missouri University of Science and Technology research teams are getting National Science Foundation funding for projects. Associate Vice Chancellor Christine Karslake says one project looks beyond Earth.
18: Mine different kinds of metals from the surface of the moon.
11: Be sure to follow Missouri Net on Instagram. 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
10: 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We have sunshine and 78 degrees right now with an extreme heat warning in effect until 9 p.m. on Saturday. Topping out around 98 today, the heat index value is up around 110. A Windsor man is behind bars in Henry County following a reported assault. According to a probable cause statement, 25-year-old Kimari Lamar Caldwell allegedly forced his way into the residence of an ex-lover and attacked both that person and his second victim with a knife. Caldwell reportedly cut his ex with a knife and bit the shoulder. The second victim was also cut and bitten and struggling for control of the knife with Caldwell. Caldwell was arrested on charges of second-degree domestic assault, first-degree assault, first-degree burglary, and armed criminal action. Bond is set at $50,000 cash only. No court dates are currently scheduled. A fire early yesterday morning damaged the Sonic Drive-In in Holden. The Holden Fire Department was dispatched to the drive-in shortly after midnight. After an eyewitness reported smoke coming from the roof, firefighters used forcible entry to gain access to the building. Flames were located in the kitchen and grill area. Firefighters were able to pull sections of the ceiling and extinguish the flames near the roof line around the hood vent. Mutual aid was provided by the Warrensburg Fire Department to extinguish flames coming through the roof. The blaze was extinguished at about 1:15 a.m. No injuries were reported. The Missouri State Fire Marshal is investigating the cause of the blaze. The Holden Sonic Drive-In will be closed until further notice. Big day in Warrensburg today and at UCM, University of Central Missouri, welcoming nearly 1,000 new students and their families to the Warrensburg campus today as part of UCM kickoff, marking the start of the fall semester. Residence hall move-in activities will take place from 9 a.m. to 3 p.m., and, of course, local residents expect increased traffic, especially near campus and along South McGuire. And to help facilitate a smooth and efficient move-in process, temporary traffic changes and designated routes will be in effect around campus. 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Directional signage will be installed across campus to guide traffic to the correct drop-off locations. 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Warrensburg Convention and Visitors Bureau Board meeting is today via the Zoom platform. That'll start at 10 o'clock. Warrensburg R6 School Board of Education has a special board meeting tomorrow morning. There's an open session at 7:30. the closed session immediately following the open session at the Warrensburg District Office, 201 South Holden Street. Multiple events are scheduled in August at Knobnoster State Park. Yoga in the Park will be held on August 16th, that's Sunday, at 9:30 a.m. Free classes will be held on the first and third Sundays through October, and they'll be held at the Clear Fork Shelter. There's no registration fee for Yoga in the Park. Participants should bring a yoga mat or towel, water, sunscreen, and insect repellent. And on August 22nd at 10 a.m., a guided hike on Spirit Trail will be held. Hikers will depart from the park's WPA shelter. It'll cover 1 mile on flat terrain. Everyone's welcome to attend. However, children under the age of 12 must be accompanied by a parent or guardian. Pets must be kept on a leash. The hike is subject to cancellation if there should be inclement weather. That's on August the 22nd, which is a Saturday. It'll be a week from Saturday. Johnson County's Local Emergency Planning Committee will have its quarterly meeting August 18th. That'll start at 11 a.m. The 18th is Tuesday next week. Warrensburg Main Street's Summer Movie Night series continues as the next upcoming movie is planned for Friday, August 21st at 8 p.m. Due to ongoing construction at the courthouse, the August movie will be held on the spacious lawn at 208 Marshall Street, just off Washington Street and across from the Warrensburg Police Department. The August 21st movie selection was the runner-up from the Sterling Elementary Movie Planning Committee and is geared towards family fun and adventure. The film chosen for this one for August is Zootopia 2, and it's a fairly new movie. It was released in 2025, rated PG. Warrensburg Traffic Commission has a meeting coming up on August the 24th. That meeting's at 5:30 p.m. at the Municipal Center at 200 South Holden Street. 101-year-old Pauline Penny Bell Pester died on Sunday, August 9th. A visitation will be held on Friday, August 21st, from 9 a.m. to 10 a.m. at Sweeney Phillips and Holden Funeral Home in Warrensburg, with a funeral service following, and then a graveside service will then be held at 4 p.m. at Grant Cemetery in Marion, Kansas. Look at your weather coming up in 1 minute.
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10: All right, forecast. Of course, we have the extreme heat warning. That'll remain in effect until 9 p.m. on Saturday. Partly sunny to start the day today, and then sunny and hot this afternoon. High 98. Heat index values up to about 110. With a south-southwesterly wind gusting up to 18 miles an hour. Mostly clear skies tonight, the low 79. Tomorrow, mostly sunny and hot again, with a high of 99. Heat index values tomorrow at 106. Friday night, mostly clear, low 78. Over the weekend, Saturday will be mostly sunny and hot, high of 99. Mostly clear Saturday night and 78. And on Sunday, still hot but not blistering, mostly sunny, high of 94. Sunny this morning, 78 degrees at KOKO Sports next.
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4: 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Woody, good morning.
10: Hello.
4: 110 Greg. Today, huh?
10: Huh?
4: 110.
10: That's what it's going to feel like, yeah.
4: Okay.
10: Stay inside.
4: Yeah.
10: For those who can.
4: Yeah.
10: But there are those unlucky folks who have to go out in it and work, and I don't envy them at all.
4: No, no, no.
10: Bad, bad, bad. You know any left-handers?
4: Yeah.
10: Left-handers Day today.
4: Okay.
10: Don't know what that means, but it's left-handers Day. Recognize that. National Filet Mignon Day. You know any of those?
4: Oh, yeah.
10: Okay. And Prosecco Day.
4: Prosecco Day.
10: Prosecco.
4: Okay.
10: That's it. Only three on my list today.
4: Okay. Must be running low in the month of August.
10: Yeah, we are running low.
4: Central Missouri Athletics announced yesterday a generous lead gift for the Jenny's basketball locker and coaches' offices. The new project, the lead gift from UCM Athletics Hall of Famer and legendary former women's basketball coach Millie Barnes. The Jenny's new locker room and coach's office suite will be called the Millie Barnes Jenny's Basketball Team Suite. The updated spaces inside the Hughes Athletic Center will feature a larger, more modern locker room and lounge, as well as new offices for the Jenny's basketball staff. 2 weeks, Woody.
10: Just two?
4: 2 weeks from today.
10: 2 weeks from today, okay.
4: Be in Pueblo, Colorado.
10: That's nice. It's a good trip.
4: Yeah, you don't have to make it. Oh, it's a great trip.
10: Yeah, it's a great trip.
4: It'll be awesome. Mules and the Thunderwolves kicking it off at 7 o'clock Central Time. We'll be on the air at 6 o'clock.
10: 6 o'clock.
4: Huh? Ready to go. Got some new rules in football. Want to hear them?
10: Yeah, I do.
4: Okay, new rules.
10: Okay.
4: And one of them's interesting. I don't really understand it, but I'll do my best to explain it to you. First of all, targeting. The targeting penalty change will be an experimental rule this year. All targeting fouls that are upheld will include a disqualification for the current game. But the rule will now eliminate the carryover disqualification for fouls in the second half. It used to be if you targeted in the first half, you just sat out the second half. Targeting in the second half, you sit out the next
10: half of the next game. Okay.
4: Taking that away.
10: Okay.
4: Now you just get disqualified for the game you're playing.
10: Okay.
4: Offensive pass interference. The penalty for offensive pass interference is being adjusted from 15 yards to 10 yards. The rules reserve 15-yard penalties primarily for personal fouls and unsportsmanlike conduct. Defensive pass interference will remain a spot foul with a maximum of 15 yards.
10: Oh, really?
4: So, I mean, if you get pass interference
10: 40 yards down the field, it's only 15 yards.
4: Still a 15-yard penalty.
10: Oh, okay.
4: So, unsportsmanlike rules. This is the one that is kind of a point of emphasis for the officials.
10: That gets you kicked out?
4: No.
10: No?
4: Unsportsmanlike conduct rule is being adjusted to ensure that officials will continue to use good judgment in penalizing actions that interfere with orderly game administration, taunting actions that are directed at an opponent, and abusive, threatening, or celebratory actions that are demeaning to the game or an opponent. Automatic unsportsmanlikes are any kind of gun gestures or brandishing a weapon gesture.
10: Mm-hmm.
4: Okay.
10: Okay.
4: Slashing of the throat or a nose wipe signal.
10: Nose wipe.
4: Yeah, that's a gang symbol. a player removing their helmet after the ball is dead, with exceptions for timeouts and equipment adjustments. Dead ball contact fouls such as pushing, shoving, striking that occur clearly after the ball is dead that are not part of the game action. After the ball is dead, using forcible contact to push or pull an opponent off a pile.
10: You can't do that.
4: Can't do that.
10: Okay. You can pull your own guy off the pile, but you can't pull the opponent off.
4: Right.
10: Okay.
4: Yeah.
10: Okay.
4: The fair catch kick is being introduced into the NCAA playing rules and will allow the receiving team to attempt an uncontested field goal place kick and score 3 points under certain conditions. Now, what this is, I've read it. I kind of understand it. Let's say you're punting from your 10-yard line.
10: Okay. Right? Okay. Fair catch at the 50?
4: Well, I mean, say, let me finish. Okay, then you can ask me a question.
10: Okay. Okay. I was just trying to
4: visualize. So you're punting from your 10-yard line.
10: Okay.
4: Kind of shank it. You get it down to the, you kick it to the 40, 30, 35, 40, of still on your side of the 50.
10: Yeah.
4: Mules call for a fair catch.
10: Right.
4: All right?
10: Uh-huh.
4: And then they say, we're going to kick. So it's uncontested. So the other team, I mean, you're just out there set up for a field goal.
10: Just snapper and a holder and a kicker.
4: Yeah, and
10: that's
4: go.
10: It?
4: Yeah, you just kick and go for 3 points. That's almost like a Canadian football rule. But, yeah, they're introducing that into college football.
10: Well, we'd have to see it.
4: Yeah.
10: See it in operation to
4: Fully understand it.
10: To understand it, I guess, yeah.
4: But, yeah, it's
10: Do they have to go through the whole process, though, of snapping the ball, or can they just tee it up and kick it?
4: I don't know. I don't know. I guess I'll have to – there's a long list of stuff here.
10: Yeah, there is. I see that.
4: Coach-to-player communications through the helmet became permissible in the FBS in 2024, FCS in 2025, this year Division II and Division III.
10: That's the quarterback and coach.
4: Right. And so you're not going to see the guys on the side anymore, hand signals and all that stuff. It's just radioing it in.
10: Okay.
4: Just calling it in. So.
10: Okay.
4: All right. Let's take a break. Back after this.
5: America's story is 250 years strong, built on freedom, determination, hard work, and the pioneering spirit that shaped this country. While WK hasn't been here from the very beginning, our family of hardworking professionals and customers have shared in the American story for 107 years. This is Kyle Weymouth. Since 1919, we've had the privilege of serving generations of families across Sedalia and West Central Missouri. Thank you for allowing WK to be a part of your family's story. Here's to America's past, our shared future, and many more miles together.
4: Missouri State Fair starts today.
10: Oh, really? It does, as a matter of fact.
4: Going to be hot.
10: Oh, it's going to be hot for the fair. Whoa.
4: Going to be a scorcher this weekend.
10: Yeah. I've done some remotes at the fair about 25, 26, 7 years ago. Walked around the fairgrounds when it was 100 degrees with my cell phone doing reports on the radio. Whoa, that was a miserable day.
4: I know. Major League Baseball yesterday, Dodgers beat Kansas City by a score of 4-2. Bobby Witt, 2-for-5. Ohtani, 2-for-4 in a home run. So the Royals get swept by the Dodgers. Really, no surprise. Cardinals beat the Phillies 7-1 yesterday. Minnesota over Baltimore 7-5. Tampa Bay beat the Athletics 8-4. Houston beat the Giants 2-1. Cleveland over Detroit 6-4. Cubs beat Washington 12-6. Alec Bregman had 3 home runs and 7 RBIs.
10: He's getting warm right now. He's starting to heat up for them.
4: He really is.
10: Yeah.
4: White Sox beat Cincinnati 5-0. Angels over Texas 5-2. Royals and Cardinals both off today. Royals are going to be in L.A. to take on the Angels. Cardinals will be in Chicago to take on the Cubs. Tonight, Field of Dreams game, Philadelphia, Minnesota in Iowa.
10: Yeah. In the cornfield.
4: So that's tonight. NFL preseason tonight. You got Detroit, Cincinnati, Green Bay, Pittsburgh, Indy, New England, Arizona, Las Vegas, Chargers, Houston, Tennessee, San Francisco. Rams are going to be at Kansas City on Saturday afternoon. That's going to be hot, isn't it?
10: Oh, 100 degrees.
4: Wonder whether, I think I saw they're playing at 3. Why are they playing at 3 o'clock?
10: I don't have a clue. It must be for TV purposes. That's the only reason I can think of.
4: Deshaun Watson's been named the preseason starter for Game 1 for Cleveland. Cleveland also has a quarterback problem. They've got Deshaun Watson, Shadur Sanders.
10: Yeah, I read somebody's report yesterday. Shadur had been traded, and I thought, that's surely not true.
4: No, you can't believe anything you read online.
10: I know it.
4: If you believed everything you read online, that every Chief's injured, no one's playing, it's
10: crazy.
4: Yeah, you can't.
10: Why do they do that?
4: Because they want to get. They want you to open it. They want you to click it and open it.
10: Well, that's crazy.
4: Yeah, if you're a Cleveland Brown fan, and you got is a quarterback battle between Shadur and Deshaun. Is that really a quarterback battle? I mean, because you got two guys that are well below average. That are battling out. I mean, I just can't get excited for that battle.
10: Deshaun Watson at one time was a good quarterback.
4: Yeah, at one time. Arnold Palmer was a pretty good golfer. You know what? But he's dead.
10: Yeah, that's true.
4: Yeah, Jack Nicklaus used to be really good, too.
10: And now he can't really walk.
4: Now he can't walk. Yeah. Used to be really good. Yeah. George Brett was a heck of a third baseman back in the day.
10: And now he's 70 years old.
4: Yeah, so, you know. So you got two guys that just can't quite seem to. You know, and that's just one of many. I mean, J.J. McCarthy, they're talking about they may end up trading him to another team because if he's not the starter, he thinks he can start somewhere, and I think he can, but they're going to go with Kyler Murray.
10: You don't think – I'm going to go back to Shadur. You don't think he's a good quarterback or will be a good quarterback?
4: He hadn't shown anything.
10: Well, it's only his second year.
4: It's the NFL. This is not Major League Baseball. Yeah. This is not where you draft a guy, wait 5 years. You draft
10: Except
4: a guy,
10: the quarterback.
4: You better be able to, you better 1 year, and you better come with high expectations. And he didn't. He was a sixth round pick. There were no expectations for him at all.
10: Yeah.
4: None.
10: Maybe as a backup, huh?
4: Yeah, but I don't know what they're going to do. I hope he has success. I really do. But I don't know if he, I don't know. You would think J.J. McCarthy would be a guy.
10: Yeah.
4: But I don't know. We shall see.
10: Shadur should do like his dad, be a D-back or something like that. Would be better for
4: him. Yeah, it might be a little late to.
10: Might change, yeah.
4: The Lakers sold for $12.5 billion. Bob Iger and Josh Kushner. Bottom. $12.5 billion.
10: That's a lot of money.
4: That's the most ever for a sports franchise.
10: That's the most ever for a lot of things.
4: I know. WNBA had their meetings yesterday. They discussed transgender athletes, and they still could not come up with a definition of a woman. Couldn't do it. I've got nothing against transgender athletes at all.
10: All they got to do is ask me. I'll tell them.
4: Or the LBGQ community. I got no problem with that. If they want to have an open division, that's cool.
10: Yeah.
4: Biological men should not compete against women. All right, pretty simple.
10: Yeah.
4: WNBA cannot figure that out. A league, you know, run by women, for women, protecting women, cannot figure out what a woman is. And I just don't understand that at all.
10: This has got you bum-fuzzled, hasn't it?
4: Aren't you a little confused?
10: Yeah.
4: I mean, it's like, wow, really? You and I could have run into that meeting and said, all right, here's the deal.
10: I'll describe a woman for
4: yeah,
10: you.
4: Yeah, this is what we got.
10: Now, here you got a guy.
4: And it's easy for them because all the other women's leagues, excuse me, have put into place the definition of a woman and how to figure that out.
10: Yeah.
4: You go to the professional women's tennis, right? They do gene testing.
10: Yeah.
4: the Olympics, they said, "Yeah, we're not doing this anymore. We're going to do chromosome testing. We're, you know, if there's if there's any doubt, we're going to test."
6: Yeah,
4: they're getting it figured out because they know where it needs to be to protect women.
6: Gotcha.
4: WNBA cannot figure it out.
6: Well, they can, but they don't want
4: to. They're not going to. Let me tell you what's going to happen. The WNBA will are going to allow biological men to play in their league. That is, it looks to me like that is an almost certainty at some point. And when that happens, your major stars, Caitlin, Sophie,
6: are out.
4: Plump, they're going to go to Europe.
6: Yep, they're done.
4: They're all going to leave. And you're going to be left with a league that will fold in 6 months. And it'll just be gone.
6: Yep.
4: There will be nobody at the games at all. And they will have no money. All their sponsors will leave.
6: They're surely smart enough to know that, but they can't.
4: They can't do it. They can't do it.
6: Yeah.
4: They cannot do it. Dallas at the Fever on Friday.
6: Yeah.
4: Carrington, that DeJuan Carrington, who about decapitated Sophie Cunningham, was at it again last night.
6: Oh, she do the same thing again?
4: She has a signature move. All right. First of all, she has really, really long fingernails. Okay. So she did this to Caitlin Clark a while back. She will take one hand and go up and try to block the ball, right?
6: Uh-huh.
4: And then everybody's looking at that. She takes the other hand with the fingernails and she scrapes you across your eyes with her fingernails. So one hand goes this way, the other one, which has no business being up here at all, will scratch your face. That is her signature move. She's a punk. She's a dirty player. She should be kicked out of the WNBA. No question about it. She does this all the time. She takes that other hand and will try to hurt you in your face.
6: Really?
4: Yeah, that's her signature move. That's what she does.
6: And they know that, and they don't stop it?
4: It's on video. Everybody's talking about it. Everybody knows it.
6: But they don't stop it?
4: No. Now, she needs to be called for fouls, needs to be teed up, needs to be ejected. That might stop it.
6: Yeah.
4: But the officials in the WNBA don't do that stuff.
6: Are they all lady officials?
4: Oh, no.
6: Well, they got some men officials in the league. Okay.
4: But they're part-time. They're not full-time officials.
6: Yeah.
4: And they're just, it's just not good.
6: Okay.
4: The Field of Dreams game we mentioned is tonight. So we got some food options.
6: At the game?
4: The Field of Dreams Glizzy, which is a hot dog. They call them glizzies.
6: Glizzy.
4: That's the new term.
6: Okay.
4: So the glizzy has sweet corn. Now, I'm not a huge hot dog guy. This one I might go for. It's got sweet corn relish on it, a corn bacon jam, and crispy ranch onions on top of it. It looks really good.
6: Crispy ranch
4: onions. Like onion strings with ranch
6: with
4: flavor.
6: Fresh dressing?
4: Looks really good.
6: Does it?
4: Yeah.
6: Okay.
4: Now,
6: probably
4: the,
6: really sweet.
4: Now,
6: though.
4: The picture that they put out on it versus what it's going to actually look like
6: when you get it
4: are two different animals.
6: Yes, they are.
4: They're also going to have a roast pork sandwich. They're going to have Juicy Lucy's, which is a Minnesota big thing in Minnesota, hamburger.
6: Okay.
4: Wild rice bratwurst. Sounds pretty good. And a Philly cheesesteak.
6: You can't mess that up.
4: No. So that's all. You know, I wonder, do you know what the capacity is at the Field of Dreams?
6: Oh.
4: It's not a lot, is it?
6: No, 20,000 maybe.
4: You think so?
6: Oh,
4: yeah.
6: Yeah.
4: I was almost kind of thinking a little bit less than that.
6: I'm just trying to visualize what I've seen on TV. I'd say 20, maybe 18 to 20 probably.
4: That'll be interesting. I'll have to look that up. So,
6: I wanted to say something about the food thing there.
4: Okay, go ahead.
6: Wouldn't you just love to, one of these TV commercials that show this hamburger that looks so good, take a picture of that, take it to the place. I want one that looks just like this.
4: Yeah.
6: Give me this one right here. See what happens.
4: Well, all those ones you see on TV, those are all fake.
6: Yeah, well, I know, but it'd be fun to picture out of a magazine or whatever. You see this picture of the hamburger.
4: They don't
6: about 6 inches deep. You know?
4: Yeah, they don't. They don't make it. They don't look like that.
6: No, they don't.
4: So, this guy has a. I don't know. I don't even know where this guy's from. Don't even know his name. But this guy's got a great wife. We could all aspire and hope to have a wife like this.
6: Okay.
4: She applied for the lottery for Masters tickets to surprise her husband. I mean, that's just tremendous.
6: Yeah.
4: You want somebody
6: like that.
4: Like that.
6: Yeah.
4: Right? Unfortunately, she applied for the Open Championship instead by accident. So they have tickets to the Open Championship at St. Andrews.
6: So
4: instead of going to the Masters, they're going to the British Open at St. Andrews.
6: Which is fine.
4: Cost a little bit more to go to St. Andrews than to Augusta. You can drive to Augusta.
6: Yeah, but
4: you ain't driving to St. Andrews. But I thought that was awesome.
6: Yeah.
4: I mean, she was trying to do this great thing.
6: And did she get tickets? Well, she
4: for the
6: match.
4: She still did, but that's really cool.
6: I like that. By the way,
4: that is cool.
6: You got golf store here? Today's the day
4: the FedEx playoff start. Or the FedEx. St. Jude.
6: St. Jude FedEx tournament. Yeah. First round. The pairing I want to watch is the good one.
4: Yeah, Scheffler and McIlroy.
6: Do
4: they play
6: together?
4: Is it twosomes? Is that what they play?
6: Okay. So they're paired together today. Okay. So that'd be today and tomorrow. Both days you get to watch those two guys play.
4: That'll be good.
6: Yep.
4: Here's a frightening story. Frightening.
6: Frightening?
4: Frightening.
6: Okay. Do I want to hear this?
4: This kid, I'm going to go 12.
6: You're not talking about Snake and Hellman again here, I hope.
4: No.
6: Okay.
4: This is worse.
6: Worse, oh.
4: Goes fishing in a lake in Pennsylvania. Like going to Lake of the Ozarks, going to Truman. Went to the lake to go fishing, right?
6: Yeah.
4: Caught a fish. He goes, man, I got a bass. So he and his dad are reeling it up. It was a piranha.
6: In a lake in
4: Pennsylvania. Yes.
6: Somebody had a piranha dumped it in a lake.
4: I'm out on lakes now. I mean, that if you can just jump in a lake, drinking a beer, and there's a piranha in there, I'm out. I'm not doing that. If one person drops their pet piranha, by the way, it grew, it's pretty big. And what if it had like piranha babies with like a bass? So you got bass piranha mixed fish out there.
6: Yeah, that's scary.
4: Isn't that frightening? I mean, I'm serious.
6: Yeah,
4: I am dead serious.
6: I know.
4: So if one person dumps it in Pennsylvania, but you know somebody else somewhere else has done it too.
6: It has happened. I've heard this happening before.
4: Yes.
6: Yeah.
4: That's frightening.
6: It is frightening.
4: And the teeth on that thing. Are you kidding me?
6: They're long and they're really sharp.
4: And I'm not a piranha expert by any stretch of the imagination, but normally you see piranhas in packs attacking, right?
6: Right.
4: Still, one piranha still going to come after you.
6: In about 30 seconds, there's nothing but a skeleton left.
4: I know. That's in the packs, but just one piranha, it's still going to come get you. It doesn't have to.
6: It's going to bite and hurt.
4: Yeah, it's going to hurt.
6: Yeah, it's going to
4: You kidding
6: hurt.
4: Me?
6: Yeah. A big chunk right out
4: that's,
6: of you.
4: That is...
6: Where do you get all this stuff, ass? What are you looking at?
4: I read.
6: You read.
4: I read.
6: If you got this off the internet, you know that's true?
4: This was a headline news story on TV.
6: Oh, it was?
4: Yes.
6: Okay.
4: Yeah.
6: Okay.
4: I mean, that's a... I saw the picture. I saw the kid with his fishing pole.
6: With a piranha.
4: With a piranha. And the dad going,
6: whoa.
4: Yeah, we kind of thought it was a bass, but then it started doing some weird things underwater, and we weren't real sure
6: what it was.
4: And then we pulled it up, and it was a piranha with a whole bunch of teeth.
6: Okay.
4: That's scary.
6: Yeah.
4: I'm not jumping in any lakes in Pueblo, Colorado.
6: You're out there. Well, that's Pennsylvania.
4: Hey, there's nothing to say some college kid has a pet piranha and it gets a little too big for its tank, and he throws it in Lions Lake. There's nothing that says that hadn't happened or not going to happen.
6: Yeah.
4: Right?
6: It's illegal to have piranhas as a pet,
4: I don't know.
6: It is.
4: Is it?
6: Yeah, it's illegal.
4: I'm sure there's a black market piranha dealer out there somewhere.
6: So.
4: And who in the world would want a piranha as a pet? Well, hey, people have snakes as pets. That's insane.
6: It is. To me, it is. But yeah. People who have snakes, if they like them.
4: Until they eat them and kill them.
6: No.
4: Oh, look at my pet python. 2 weeks later, you know, the python's got a big stomach and you're nowhere to be found. Yeah, it's a great pet, isn't it?
6: Yeah, it's a good pet.
4: Uh-huh.
6: Uh-huh.
4: All right, see you later.
6: Bye.
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23: When you talk about abolishing prisons, abolishing police, stuff like that, now you're getting more radical as far as people's daily lives. I will say this, though. According to Gallup, 66% of Democrats have a favorable view of socialism. So it's not mainstream. Maybe what brand of socialism, what professor you had in college and how they presented it to you, maybe that has something to do with it. But when you think about, now a solid two generations, when we look at millennials and now Gen Z that are coming into adulthood and have had college professors preach this to them, it becomes much more palatable to people because they see the academic romanticized version. They're not even listening to the actual politicians and some of the radical ideas. They're just picking up on that word socialism. And the truth of it is the stretch from Democrat, Socialist of America, and communism is how palatable they're trying to make it for people to want to vote for them.
9: For more commentary like this, go to foxnewspodcast.com.
10: From the COCO Weather Center, the Warrensburg forecast, extreme heat warning remains in effect until 9 p.m. Saturday. Today, partly sunny early, then gradually becoming sunny and hot this afternoon with a high near 98. Heat index values as high as 110. Mostly clear tonight, low 79. Tomorrow, mostly sunny and hot, the high 99. Heat index values up to about 106. Friday night, mostly clear, low 78. Mostly sunny and hot Saturday, high near 99. Yeah, boy, it says right here on my monitor in the studio, heat warning. Yeah, extreme heat warning. 78 right now, but it's going to heat up this afternoon. It's Thursday, August 13th, Left-Handers Day today, National Filet Mignon Day and National Prosecco Day. Things that happened, not a whole lot. Let's see, 1982. Remember the movie Fast Times at Ridgemont High? That was 44 years ago today that hit theaters. 1982. In 1997, South Park debuted on Comedy Central. 2008 was a good day for Michael Phelps, the Olympian. He won 3 gold medals in one day at the Beijing Olympics. And in 2019, CBS and Viacom announced they were merging. Birthdays today. Kathleen Battle. Heard of her? Probably not. She's an operatic soprano. She's 78 today. Let's see, actor Kevin Tai is 82. Gretchen Corbett, the actress, saw her in the Rockford Files. She's 81. and Danny Bonaducci from the Partridge Family, also a radio DJ for years now. Danny's 67, has him listed here as child actor at 67, okay. Music history. 2017, David Bowie made a posthumous appearance on Twin Peaks, The Return. 2013, Luke Bryan, country star, released his fourth album, Crash My Party. In 2013, Tom Paul Glaser died at 79. Brooks and Dunn, in 1991, on this day, released their debut album. It's called Brand New Man. 1988, Willie Nelson became the first artist to have an album spend 10 years on the Billboard country chart as Stardust logged its 520th week. 10 years on the country chart. 1952, Hound Dog. The song, Hound Dog, was recorded for the first time, not by Elvis, by Big Mama Thornton in 1952. That's it. Not a whole lot to talk about here on this 13th day in August. That's what we have for you, though. At 8 minutes till 8 o'clock, good mornings, The Wood Show on Coco till 1. Here's Firefall. Just remember I love you.

0: One of the best songs ever right there. I like that. Otis Redding on Coco, sitting on the dock of the bay. Yep. Just wasting time here at 8 o'clock in the morning.
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2: Any ships that want to go through the Strait of Hormuz need permission. I'm Dave Anthony, Fox News. That's what Iran's top joint military command just said after months of attacks on ships. This is the day after the president insisted the U.S. controls the strait.
3: With no diplomatic breakthroughs, tension remains high across the Middle East as questions loom about the future of the region and whether or not a deal can be reached on this critical waterway. The Persian Gulf Strait Authority, an Iranian government agency, said Wednesday claims in repeated posts by U.S. officials that the Strait of Hormuz is no longer blocked do not change the reality. The Strait of Hormuz remains blocked and will not be reopened until Iran's conditions are accepted.
2: Fox's Trey Yingston, Tel Aviv. Oil prices are down more than 2%, but at the gas

0: pump, a 4 cent increase today. AAA's national average for regular $4.07 a gallon is the highest price in August ever. We just got another tame inflation update.
1: Inflation remained tame at the wholesale level. The PPI was flat.
0: In addition to no change in producer prices from June, Fox's Ginny Cassola reports the annual rate fell.
1: For the year ending in July, the PPI moderated to 4.7%.
0: The Army is trying to figure out what went horribly wrong on an Apache helicopter training flight that went down after takeoff from Fort Hood, killing both soldiers on board.
2: It was crashed into a field. You could tell it was a violent crash.
0: So violent, Bell County Sheriff spokesman Cliff Coleman says it sparked a fire, forcing people to evacuate some homes. Luigi Mangione returns to court tomorrow in New York City, a hearing set up in the federal case against him weeks before Mangione goes on trial in state court, charged with murder in the 2024 shooting death of UnitedHealthcare CEO Brian Thompson.
3: There were reports at federal plea discussions earlier this summer, but those talks didn't go anywhere. So in federal court, he faces two counts of stalking and could spend up to life behind bars if convicted.
0: Fox's Chainley Painter. Somebody in Illinois may soon quit their job after striking it rich. The Powerball ticket they bought at a gas station in Quincy is worth just over $1 billion. 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
7: Yay!
0: As Democrats hope to win back control of Congress in the midterm elections, one of the four states with Senate seats they need to flip from Republicans is in play, Maine. A Fox News poll gives the Democrat who replaced Graham Plattner when he dropped out of the race amid sexual misconduct allegations a slight lead.
8: Right now, Democratic nominee Troy Jackson holds a slight lead, 48-46% over Republican Susan Collins, who is seeking her sixth Senate term. The biggest issue on the minds of Maine voters is inflation and high prices.
0: That's Fox's Grinnell Scott. The murder trial is about to resume in Massachusetts for Lindsay Clancy, who's charged with strangling her three children to death in 2023, the day after a judge halted testimony from the medical examiner a few times.
9: It could be a pattern, or it could be more developed types of injuries, such as bruising or abrasions.
10: And what about injuries?
11: All right, counsel, could... We're going to take a break this time, all right?
0: That's Clancy sobbing as the testimony continued. She's using an insanity defense. Her lawyers claim she suffered from postpartum psychosis and extreme mental illness. This hasn't happened since 2010. Three condemned killers scheduled to be put to death in three different states today.
12: Tennessee's planned execution of Anthony Darrell Hines comes 3 months after the attempted execution of another inmate was called off due to problems inserting the lethal injection IV. Hines was convicted of stabbing hotel worker Catherine Jean Jenkins to death in 1985. Alabama is set to execute Jeremy Williams for the 2021 murder of a 5-year-old girl. And Oklahoma plans to execute Carlos Cuesta Rodriguez for the 2003 murder of his girlfriend Olympia Fisher, who had been making plans to end their relationship. Tanya J. Powers, Fox News.
0: In addition to inflation, we got an unemployment update this morning. First-time jobless claims rose last week to 209,000. On Wall Street, stock futures are rising. I'm Dave Anthony. This is Fox News.
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14: From the COCO Weather Center, the Warrensburg forecast, extreme heat warning remains in effect until 9 p.m. Saturday. Today, partly sunny early, then gradually becoming sunny and hot this afternoon with a high near 98. Heat index values as high as 110. Mostly clear tonight, low 79. Tomorrow, mostly sunny and hot, the high 99. Heat index values up to about 106. Friday night, mostly clear, low 78. Mostly sunny and hot Saturday, high near 99.
7: 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The trial of a Cooper County man accused of crimes while operating an Amish retreat in central Missouri has been moved to Montgomery County. Sam Shetler faces charges that include human trafficking, kidnapping, sexual abuse, and involuntary servitude. A former airport terminal in Columbia is getting a new life as a training center for future pilots. Moberly Area Community College is celebrating the opening of its new Aviation Commercial Pilot Training Center. 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
16: 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Many new buildings have been erected, including the Governor Michael L. Parson Arena, which is 150,000 square feet and seats 10,000 people.
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14: 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It's another hot day today, folks. We have the extreme heat warning in effect all the way through 9 p.m. on Saturday. Right now it's 78 and sunny, and a hot day for UCM move-in today, as UCM will welcome nearly 1,000 new students and their families to the Warrensburg campus today as part of UCM kickoff marking the start of the fall semester. Residence hall move-in activities taking place from 9 a.m. to 3 p.m. today. Local residents, of course, should expect increased traffic, especially near the campus and along South McGuire. And to help facilitate a smooth and efficient move-in process, temporary traffic changes and designated routes will be in effect around the campus. 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A Windsor man is behind bars in Henry County following a reported assault. According to a probable cause statement, 25-year-old Kimari Lamar Caldwell allegedly forced his way into the residence of an ex-lover and attacked both that person and a second victim with a knife. Caldwell reportedly cut his ex with a knife and bit their shoulder. The second victim was also cut and bitten when struggling for control of the knife with Caldwell. Caldwell was arrested on charges of second-degree domestic assault, first-degree assault, first-degree burglary, and armed criminal action. His bond is set at $50,000 cash only. No court dates are currently scheduled. A fire early yesterday morning damaged the Sonic Drive-In over in Holden. The Holden Fire Department was dispatched to the drive-in shortly after midnight after an eyewitness reported smoke coming from the roof. Firefighters used forcible entry to gain access. Flames were located in the kitchen and the grill area. Firefighters were able to pull sections of the ceiling and extinguish flames near the roof line around the hood vent. Mutual aid was provided by the Warrensburg Fire Department to help extinguish flames coming through the roof. The blaze was extinguished at about 1:15 a.m. No injuries were reported. The state fire marshal is investigating the cause of the blaze. The Holden Sonic Drive-In, of course, closed until further notice. Warrensburg Convention and Visitors Bureau has a board meeting today via the Zoom platform. That meeting to start at 10 o'clock this morning. Warrensburg R6 School Board of Education will have a special board meeting tomorrow morning. The open session at 7:30, the closed session immediately following the open session. That'll be held at the Warrensburg District Office, 201 South Holden Street. Johnson County Local Emergency Planning Committee quarterly meeting coming up this month on August the 18th. That's next Tuesday. That'll be at 11 a.m. Warrensburg Main Street Summer Movie Night Series continues as the next upcoming movie is planned for Friday, August 21st, a week from tomorrow, at 8 p.m. The August 21st movie selection is Zootopia 2, was released in 2025. It's a PG-rated movie. It'll be held at the spacious lawn at 208 Marshall Street, just off of Washington Street, across from the Warrensburg Police Station, there by Quimby Pipe Organs. Warrensburg Traffic Commission has a meeting coming up on August 24th. That'll be at 5:30 p.m., at the Municipal Center, 200 South Holden. That's KOKO News. I'm Marion Woods.
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22: Missouri Net Sports, I'm Bill Pollack. Daniel Lynch gave up home runs to Mookie Betts and Shohei Ohtani. He was pulled after 39 pitches in the third inning. And three homers total allowed by Royals pitching a 4-2 loss, getting swept by the Dodgers. Kansas City has lost 10 of their last 13. They'll have the day off and will play the Angels tomorrow. The Cardinals took care of the Phillies 7-1, taking 2 out of 3 from a team they're chasing in the wild card, Jordan Walker.
23: That's a really good team over there. And I don't know too much, but I mean, I think we're fighting with them for a playoff spot, so that's huge for us. I'm super proud of how we played, you know, this series, because not only do they have a good offense, they have a really good pitching staff as well.
22: They're not even paying attention to the standings, but I am. The Redbirds are just 2.5 games out of the final wild card spot, chasing the Phillies, Marlins, and Diamondbacks. Cardinals are off today and will play the Cubs Friday. Daniel Boone, Little League out of Columbia, lost to Iowa 11-6 in the Midwest Regional, giving DB their first loss. They're playing Wisconsin at noon, a team they already beat 10-4. If Missouri wins again today, they will face Iowa tomorrow and need to beat them twice to advance to the Little League World Series. We heard from from Travis Kelce for the first time at Chiefs training camp in St. Joseph. He talks about that place being a sanctuary for him.
3: I think St. Joe's got a special place in my heart. You know, you need to have these days. You need to have this time of grinding with the guys, being around them all day, every day.
22: Kelce says the biggest goal this season is proving to himself he can play at a better level than he did last year.
3: Being more accountable when the ball's in the air. There were a few games last year that I felt like I put on myself.
22: 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Bill Pollack, Missouri Nuts Sports.
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0: Barbara Lewis on Coco. Maybe I'm yours. We're going to check the weather here in 30 seconds, and then Johnson County Today coming up.
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0: From the Coco Weather Center, the Warrensburg forecast, extreme heat warning remains in effect until 9 p.m. Saturday. Today, partly sunny early, then gradually becoming sunny and hot this afternoon with a high near 98. Heat index values as high as 110. Mostly clear tonight, low 79. Tomorrow, mostly sunny and hot, the high 99. Heat index values up to about 106. Friday night, mostly clear, low 78. Mostly sunny and hot Saturday, high near 99. Sunshine, 81 right now at Coco.
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0: All right, thanks. Good morning. Johnson County Democratic friends in the studio right now with a program for us that'll tell what's going on in the next, what, month?
3: Yeah, the next month.
0: The Democrats. Raymond James is here. Roberta Burford.
4: Hello.
3: Yeah. Thanks for having us again. I hope your listeners are all having a nice summer. It's going to be a hot day today, and students are moving in, and we all need to drink an extra big old glass of water. And just
0: couple of them.
3: Yeah, a couple of them, and be patient because, students are moving in.
0: Yeah, the traffic's going to be really bad around the
3: right,
0: campus.
3: So it's good. It's good and bad.
0: Yeah.
3: You know, so
0: there
3: just
0: is good.
3: You just got to drink some cold water and turn the AC up and be patient.
0: Yep.
3: But we're headed to the state fair later today for a parade. We've got a 6 o'clock step-off time, and we're looking forward to doing that. We've got a group of people from Johnson County going over for that.
0: Hope you're riding in an air-conditioned vehicle.
3: I always make sure I'm the driver. Did I say that out loud? Yes, I did.
0: You going, Roberta? You going too?
4: I am, and my driving is fine. Thank you very much.
3: Anyway, then tomorrow a group of us will be there at the State Democratic Fair booth, staffing that booth for the day. So if you're at the fair tomorrow or tonight, you know, look for us in the parade. If you're there tomorrow, stop by and see how we're doing. Sit down for a spell and talk about issues and candidates a little bit.
0: Going to have a fan or something blowing
3: we got
0: on you?
3: Some fans.
0: Okay.
3: It's still going to be a hot day. Yeah.
0: Yes, it will.
3: But we're right across the street from the MU building, which, you know, MU's MU. But they have cold AC, and they've got ice cream, really good ice cream.
0: So
3: the AC and the cold the ice cream makes up for being MU. And on the 18th of August.
0: You're getting in trouble here.
3: Yeah, I am. Yeah. On the 18th of August, at 7 p.m. at the courthouse, we're going to have our reorganizational meeting for the 2026-28 term for the Johnson County Central Committee, the Democratic Central Committee.
0: Yeah.
3: Each party, the Libertarians, the Republicans, the Democrats, whatever recognized party there is, has to do that this week, starting the 18th for about 7 days, sometime in that period of time, by state law to reorganize their Central Committee. Regardless of party, there's a committee, two committee people from every township or precinct that can be on that. So this is your local Democratic Party official within the county that I'm speaking of. And so
0: this is Johnson County, then?
3: For Johnson County. And these are folks that, you know, went down to the courthouse, registered to be on the ballot. And we actually had two folks that were two races where there were more than one candidate. So they actually printed them, put them on a ballot, and the voters voted for them earlier this month. And so we had Fred Simpson and David Kreiner win those two precinct seats.
0: Okay.
3: Don't ask me which precincts because I don't remember right now.
0: Doesn't make any difference.
3: But anyway, we did have some elections, which is kind of rare. We do have a lot of folks that have participated in the past, but they didn't necessarily go through that election process. But this time we got a bunch of people to do that. This is, when we're talking about the party stuff, it's pretty boring. I would agree. Yeah. To the young people out there, if there's any young listeners, if you want to take over and control a party, just go down to the county courthouse in December of 28.
0: Register.
3: Sign up. Nobody else is going to sign up, or very few people. Yeah. You'll be able to talk to some of your friends that live nearby you and be elected and get on the committee and take power. You know, it's not that hard, but we have a lot of, you hear a lot of that lately, you know, discussions about, you know, how we need to turn that over, and we're looking for young people.
0: Yeah.
3: We want young people to do that.
0: Involved.
3: Okay, I'm about ready to shut up then.
0: I see Roberta's got all kinds
3: of she's got stuff
0: to talk about. Yeah.
3: So with the remodel of Heroes Restaurant ongoing, our monthly meeting for the month, we had a Blue Dogs on the Farm event scheduled anyway for the 29th of August. We're just going to hold our monthly meeting in conjunction with that 29 August Blue Dogs on the Farm. There's information on Facebook, Johnson County, Missouri Democrats. Give me a call if you got questions, 660-441-2090. That's going to be 5 p.m. on the 29th, Saturday, and we're going to have some hot dogs and pitch-in food and a DJ and listen to some candidates and do some hay rides. It's actually straw, but people don't know the difference between straw and hay.
0: You told me everything I need to know except but where do I go?
3: Where do I go? It's at Roberta's place.
0: Oh,
3: The corner of PP and 471.
0: Okay.
3: And if you, like I say, if you DM me on Facebook or whatever, we'll get that address to you better so you can put it in your GPS.
4: Yep.
0: All righty.
4: Roberta
0: has stuff for us. I know she does.
3: She's got a lot.
4: We're going to have fun. One of the things about doing this on my farm is that we're not in a public park. And so beverages are available of all types. And that then hopefully will result in people getting up to dance to the DJ after a while. You know, these are old people, but we can still move. And we need young people.
3: Yeah. And if you overindulge, you can sleep in the barn.
4: Absolutely.
0: In the barn.
4: We got a little delegation, tiny delegation, going to see Mark Kelly this next Saturday. Mark Kelly is going to be with the other Johnson County Democrats in Kansas in Overland Park at their gala. And I really think he's probably on a short list as a presidential nominee.
0: He hasn't made any announcement yet.
4: No, but he's making all the moves.
0: Yes,
4: and
0: he is.
4: Forming the committees and raising the money.
0: Yeah.
4: So anyway, that'll be kind of exciting. The Democratic Party has an incredibly deep bench for candidates for the presidency. As you know, we welcome all folks into our party. We would love to grow the party. And one of the reasons we think we can do that is because of the shenanigans being pulled in the other party right now. Specifically, we're really proud of the voters in Johnson County for defeating Amendments 4 and 5. An incredible margin statewide.
0: Rather soundly.
4: 83% to 17%, right?
0: Yeah.
4: Okay, that should be a signal about what the people of Missouri want. And by that same margin, they passed Amendments 1 and 2. Which I think then effectively dispels the myth that Missouri voters don't know what they're voting on.
0: Mm-hmm.
4: In one race with four amendments, they passed two, soundly defeated two. They knew exactly what they were voting for. So it's time to stop with the measures that treat us like we're children or don't know what we're voting on. It's time to stop trying to overturn what the people of Missouri have already voted on, such as the upcoming Amendment 3 in November that would directly undo what we did as Missouri voters with Amendment 3 2 years ago. Come on, folks, stop it. You know, and I'd have to say our local representative has said publicly that the reason he voted to put Amendment 5, which would have abolished the income tax, mm-hmm. on the ballot, it would have phased out the income tax. He said he wanted to see what the people thought. So that's why he voted to advance the measure. Well, now you know what the people think.
0: Yeah.
4: 83% to 17%. So now when the governor comes out the next day and says, I'm going to run this measure up the flagpole again in some way, I'm going to keep pushing this measure, where are you, Mr. Representative?
0: Is he being asked to do this?
4: Yes.
3: Yeah. It's coming right out of the White House.
4: We are clearly the experiment ground for whatever Donald Trump's minions want. Mm-hmm. They give a call to somebody, and they say, let's try this idea. And so they put it on the ballot in Missouri. If you had that excuse on Amendment 5, okay, I want to see how the people think about it. What's your excuse for voting to advance Amendment 4, which would have completely silenced the people through the citizen initiative process?
0: Yeah,
4: how does that work? Are you really listening? No. You say you're listening, you're not listening. So if they can't listen, won't listen, they keep running these things by us again and again and wasting millions of dollars to put this stuff on the ballot, then we need to unelect them in November.
0: Yeah. Put somebody else there. Who'll
3: right.
0: Run.
4: Absolutely.
3: If you've got folks that are clearly voting for items that are that unpopular, 80% of the voters said no, you need to think about who you're sending to office and send other people.
4: Right.
3: I hear a lot of folks complaining, you know, I don't like what's going on in Jefferson City, blah, blah, blah. Okay. We've had a Republican majority in Jefferson City in the legislature for 20 years. If you don't like what's happening in Jefferson City, it's you don't like what's happening with Republicans. Please give a Libertarian or a Democrat a chance.
4: Exactly. Even if you didn't traditionally vote that way. Forget the label. If you say you're really voting for the person, and most people, if you ask them, will say, I vote for the person, not the party. Mm-hmm. If you're really voting for the person, vote for somebody who will listen to us and do what the constituents want. If you voted to advance Amendments 4 and 5, you're too tone deaf to service.
0: Yeah.
4: So let's take a different direction. Let's make a change. Let's see how that goes. You know, I'd have to say in Amendment 5, can we use tax reform? Of course we can. We can always be reforming our tax system to make it fairer. But it takes some chutzpah, I think, some gall to talk about eliminating the state income tax in this case when our federal tax dollars continue to just be poured down a rabbit hole with respect to the Iran war. My gosh, we're spending billions of dollars a day on a war that Fox News said this morning at 7 o'clock when I was listening to KOKO, Fox News said, well, the Strait of Hormuz is actually closed, but Donald Trump says it's not. End of sentence. Come on, guys. Why do we continue to support this crazy war, and it is a war, or the people that this man promotes, specifically in Missouri? So one more item. You know, we worked our heinies off to get the referendum on the ballot to overturn the illegal congressional redistricting bill.
0: Uh-huh.
4: And Denny Hoskins still refuses to count those signatures. And he says at the last minute, oh, wait, that's unconstitutional. Not so. But the Missouri Supreme Court can tell him that. And here we will be in chaos again, possibly for the November election, about whether we're in District 4 or District 5. This is crazy stuff.
0: Who told him it was unconstitutional?
4: The Missouri Supreme Court said, we don't know. I'm saying it's unconstitutional because there's nothing in the Missouri Constitution that says that you can't have a referendum about any legislative vote.
0: Okay.
4: A referendum there is for any legislative vote they've taken. And they took one on that. They passed House Bill 1. It had not yet taken effect when we turned in our 300,000-plus signatures, and he refuses to count those signatures to certify or decertify. The Missouri Supreme Court told him, you have to count those signatures for us to know which is a valid congressional district.
0: But he comes out and says it's unconstitutional.
3: Right. He says he has an opinion from the Missouri Attorney General. Okay.
4: Whom
3: but,
4: was given A for creative writing.
3: Okay. But we have all these court cases ahead arguing, and the courts never came back and said, well, you know, this is unconstitutional. You shouldn't have this referendum in the first place.
0: Yeah.
3: It was always about count it, issue your judgment,
4: right?
3: Which he still hasn't done. Basically, just said, I got this opinion that it's unconstitutional. I'm going to throw it back to the courts.
4: And the courts have now said we will decide it by September the 10th. Because by September the 10th, they've got to go to print ballots, basically.
0: Oh, okay. So
4: it's in Cole County right now, before the judge. It will be heard next week. And then it's going to go, I think, directly to the Missouri Supreme Court. And we may be in chaos once again, all because he won't do his job.
3: Well, we're about out of time. Let me make one push for when you see those UCM students around town, smile, thank them for being here, ask them if they're registered to vote, get them to register. I forgot the day in October, but let's say 1 October. That way I know it's good. But get them to register and get them to the polls if you can convince them. Even if they're not voting the way we want, that's fine. They're voting. That's what we want.
0: The Johnson County Democrats, Raymond James, Roberta Burford, thank you all very much for coming today.
4: Thank you,
3: Woody.
0: You bet.
4: Thank you.
0: Bye-bye.
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0: From the Cocoa Weather Center, the Warrensburg forecast, extreme heat warning remains in effect until 9 p.m. Saturday. Today, partly sunny early, then gradually becoming sunny and hot this afternoon with a high near 98. Heat index values as high as 110. Mostly clear tonight, low 79. Tomorrow, mostly sunny and hot, the high 99. Heat index values up to about 106. Friday night, mostly clear, low 78. Mostly sunny and hot Saturday, high near 99. 81. Last time I looked, about 15 minutes ago. Might be a little warmer than that now, but we have sunshine. It's about 13 till 9. Megan Myers is here, the Director of Rehab Services at Western Missouri Medical Center, which now has something called Western Missouri Sport and Rehab. Hi, Megan.
7: Hi, how are you?
0: I'm good. How you doing?
7: I'm good.
0: This is a brand new thing for you?
7: Yes, it is. Being on the radio, yes.
0: Being on the radio. Rehab. How long have you been involved in doing rehab?
7: For 5 years.
0: 5 years now.
7: Yep. That's when I graduated. They wouldn't let me start before then.
0: They wouldn't. Okay. There's all kinds. I was reading this from the hospital. It sent me some talking points, things you wanted to talk about today.
7: Yeah.
0: There's a lot of stuff here that I didn't have any idea.
7: We got a lot of stuff over
0: there. Yes, you do. Mm-hmm. There's things I've never heard of before.
7: Mm-hmm.
0: Dry needling?
7: Yes.
0: Explain that.
7: Yes. So it's a technique that physical therapists use. Let's say you've got a muscle with a knot, or we call it a trigger point.
0: A trigger, okay.
7: Very sore, you know. You know, we've all felt a knot in our muscle before.
0: Yeah.
7: So they use a dry needle. They just say dry needle because you're not injecting any medication.
0: Okay.
7: So
0: it's just a needle.
7: Just a needle. Very, very thin. We do use acupuncture needles, but it's not acupuncture.
0: Okay.
7: Sometimes you barely even feel it because they're so thin. You put that into the knot, and it will release the tension, kind of realign the muscle fibers so you don't have that trigger point anymore.
0: Okay.
7: So there's some chemical processes there that, have to do with hormones and blocking the pain receptors. You got the good endorphins coming in. But it is pretty effective for people.
0: Do you do acupuncture too?
7: No.
0: No, that's not. So, okay, it's a different thing altogether.
7: Yes, it's a different philosophy.
0: You know, there's something else that I was reading too called the LSVT Big program. What's the word big doing in there?
7: So that has to do that has to do with the type of movements you're trying to promote. So on the other side, there's something called LSVT Loud, and that works on amplifying your voice. So it's all for patients that are diagnosed with Parkinson's or a similar disorder.
0: Okay. Yeah.
7: And when you do have Parkinson's, it attacks the part of your brain that controls your motor movement planning. So it's not that you can't move. It's that the planning just starts to diminish. So then your movements get really small. Shuffling, you see people shuffle a lot with Parkinson's.
0: Right.
7: They even will freeze because they just can't plan the next movement.
0: And the voice will change too, won't it?
7: The voice will change because those muscles also get weak. So a lot of times they get very, very quiet.
0: Uh-huh.
7: You'll even see their handwriting is very, very small. So the big program, the way that works is we work on bigger amplitudes of the movement. So they're really exaggerated, you know.
0: It really helps.
7: Yep, and it's a repetitive program, so you do it multiple times a week, the same movements every day, because we want you to do it at home as well.
0: Okay.
7: And it really, really, the research is great that it ends up carrying over, you know, into your everyday movements. So just even reaching for your coffee mug before, you might have frozen halfway there, you know, just. Because of what's going on in your brain. But practicing this every day and really getting used to that routine, making the movements a lot bigger, it's very, very effective.
0: What does the LSVT stand for?
7: Oh, shoot. You're really testing my knowledge there.
0: Is it just...
7: It's the name of the creators who designed the program.
0: Oh,
7: but,
0: okay. It doesn't...
7: Yeah.
0: Just,
7: some LSVT, acronym.
0: Let's just go with that. Yep. It's an acronym. We don't need to know. Another thing I notice here is blood flow restriction.
7: Yes.
0: At some point in time, we're all going to have that, aren't we?
7: Yeah. Mm-hmm. Yep.
0: Yeah.
7: And hopefully not too much. That'd be an issue.
0: Yeah, well, it can be an issue, especially as you get older.
7: Yes. Yes.
0: What do we do for that? How do you treat that?
7: So this is actually something you basically put on a blood pressure cuff. It's not exactly blood pressure cup, but that's kind of what it looks like.
0: Yeah, okay.
7: And we do tend to use it more for athletes because it is uncomfortable. So you compress, let's say, your leg. You pump it up to a certain pressure, and then you have them do an exercise with that cuff on. When it kind of deprives the tissue of oxygen, the muscle has to work that much harder. And it becomes that much more effective. It's almost like, let's say you're doing a bicep curl, and you've got a 5-pound dumbbell. If you have the blood pressure cuff, the blood flow restriction cuff on it, that 5 pounds feels like 50 pounds. So you kind of get more bang for your buck in a shorter amount of time.
0: Okay.
7: That's why we tend to use it with athletes. Because let me tell you, I've done it. It's intense.
0: A lot after surgeries and things like that?
7: Yeah.
0: When you would do this?
7: Yeah, and kind of, you know, towards the end, let's say, you know, an athlete tore their ACL.
0: Uh-huh.
7: This would be, you know, months down the road, kind of when they're wanting to really, really improve that strength to
0: they
7: match the
0: that.
7: Other. Yes, yes. It's not something you do immediately after surgery necessarily, but it's a great tool.
0: So it's not that. We have blood flow restriction.
7: Nope, we're making your blood flow
0: restriction. You're making blood flow restriction.
7: Yes.
0: Okay,
7: on purpose.
0: I was misunderstanding the headline when I read that. I thought you were treating blood flow restriction. Well, you could do that too.
7: Yeah.
0: Because.
7: Yeah, I mean, exercise, you know, in general helps the circulation.
0: Okay.
7: So, yeah.
0: But we're talking about ACL tears and stuff like that.
7: Things like that.
0: Okay,
7: yeah.
0: Or muscles,
7: right.
0: Biceps,
7: yep.
0: All that kind of stuff.
7: Mm-hmm.
0: Okay. lymphedema management.
7: Yes. So we have an occupational therapist who is trained in lymphedema management. So lymphedema, you've probably seen it before or know someone that's had it. So it just is the excess collection of fluid, a lot of times in like a limb, arm or your leg.
0: Around your ankles.
7: And it, a lot of times we see it from people that have had cancer treatment, because anytime you have radiation, you know, it can damage your lymph nodes, or if you've had the lymph nodes removed even.
0: Okay.
7: So then if the lymph nodes aren't there to kind of filter through that extra fluid, it'll just collect. And that obviously can be very, very uncomfortable, painful, and even sometimes it's so swollen they can't really use the limb. So we do a massage technique that can help flush out the extra fluid. The therapist also can recommend a certain type of compression garment that kind of helps control, you know, that extra fluid collection, and promote it to be, you know, improve circulation.
0: Right.
7: Because, you know, you think about if you have a ton of fluid, like in your hand, for example, you're not really going to be able to use it like you want because it's stiff.
0: Yeah. Yeah.
7: So swollen, you know, the muscles aren't able to contract like they need to, you know, so it can be pretty debilitating for people.
0: Yeah. Also, see a note here on speech therapy.
7: Oh, yes.
0: From birth to geriatrics.
7: Yes. So we've got a great team of speech therapists. They'll treat little tiny, tiny kiddos, even infant feeding techniques, all the way up to our older adults. We actually have a new, I mean, she actually used to work for WMMC, but she's back.
3: Yeah.
7: We just hired her. She works with, older adults and she's very excited. So, she focuses a lot of her attention on swallowing techniques. So if someone's having any issue, you may, maybe they're...
0: Well, a lot of people have issues swallowing.
7: Yes, so they'll choke. So the muscles, even in our throat, can get weak as we get older, or maybe, you know... Sometimes when you've had a stroke, those muscles will also be weak.
0: Yeah.
7: And if you think any time you take a drink, you need to be able to get the fluid, you know, into your esophagus. You don't want it to go into your airway. We've all accidentally drank something and it went down the wrong pipe.
0: Oh, yes.
7: That can happen constantly for people. Every time they take a drink, that fluid will eventually start to collect in our lungs, could cause pneumonia, all types of issues. So... they work to prevent that. Could cause pneumonia, all types of issues. So they work to prevent that because obviously that can be extremely dangerous.
0: Okay.

0: out kind of with the day-to-day things too. We've got a big department.
1: Where are you?
0: We are in, so the main entrance, to the hospital that faces Burkhart
1: just
0: Road.
1: North of there then, right?
0: Yep.
1: Okay.
0: It's, yep, just north of there. So our entrance says rehab entrance, and where you just walk right in those doors and we're right there.
1: Is this is not new, but it is new.
0: Yes.
1: Have you
0: So
1: done this?
0: in-house, we're all WMMC employees.
1: Okay.
0: So for the last 5 years, they were basically contracting out to a different company. So they still worked there, but they were a different employee and under a different company. So
1: Oh.
0: now we're all in-house. We're all Western Missouri
1: We still have some of the
0: employees.
1: same people.
0: Yes.
1: You worked there for how long have you been there?
0: I've been there 2 months.
1: Oh, okay.
0: Yes.
1: You're just hired to be the director of
0: Yes,
1: this.
0: sir. Yes.
1: Yeah,
0: Yep.
1: okay.
0: So I'm still pretty green.
1: Yeah. There's a couple of things here on this speech therapy. Do you have a specialty, by the way, yourself?
0: I'm a physical therapist.
1: Physical therapist.
0: Yes.
1: I was going to talk about, what do you know about dyslexia? What is, basically, what is dyslexia?
0: Yes. So, dyslexia, they have a difficulty, a lot of times reading. It can also have to do with numbers.
1: I've heard that people who have dyslexia see things backwards.
0: They see things backwards. Sometimes certain letters can kind of substitute for each other. Obviously, that can be very
1: A problem,
0: frustrating.
1: yes.
0: Yes.
1: Yeah.
0: Yes.
1: Okay,
0: So,
1: I just wondered whether I was right or not on that.
0: right. Yeah. And obviously, that can cause a lot of delays.
1: Yeah.
0: You think you're trying to read something, and
1: Yeah.
0: how are you going to comprehend what you're reading when all the letters and words are getting mixed? So it can be very frustrating for kiddos.
1: You still do therapy? Or are
0: Yes.
1: you,
0: Yep.
1: in addition to being the director, you actually get in there and work with patients? I guess they're
0: Yes.
1: called patients, aren't they?
0: Yep.
1: That's what they
0: Yep.
1: would be at a hospital.
0: Yep.
1: Anything in particular that you would like the public to know about this new thing at Western Missouri Medical Center? I understand it started July 31.
0: Yes.
1: Okay.
0: I just want everyone to know we are super excited to continue serving our community, and we're really, really excited to get to see you guys. We have great therapists. They love what they do, and we're just really passionate about therapy and helping everyone gain independence and get back to doing the things they love.
1: Is there one thing there that you treat more than anything else?
0: I'd say overall we do a lot of, muscle injuries,
1: You're talking physical therapy then.
0: physical and occupational therapy.
1: Oh, occupational too, huh?
0: They do a lot of upper body injuries, like injuries of the hand, elbow, some joint. There you go. You might need some OT right there. We see a lot of joint replacements,
1: Yeah.
0: which, I love, let's say someone just got their knee done. I think that might be my favorite patient to see, 'cause they come in, man, they're struggling. They've got the walker.
1: Both of
0: You've
1: my
0: got
1: knees
0: both of yours done.
1: are replacements.
0: Yep. And a lot of times they
1: Whatever.
0: waited a while, so they're like, I haven't been able to
1: Yep.
0: do XYZ, for months to years, and then you get to the end of your rehab
1: Yeah.
0: and you're ready to go. You're ready to golf, you're ready to run, jump, whatever, and you're getting back to the things you love. So I love to see that.
1: You just talked about me there, getting ready to golf and all that. That's why I had
0: There
1: mine
0: you
1: done,
0: go.
1: so I could do that. But mine was
0: Exactly.
1: about, I had mine done almost 15 years
0: Oh,
1: ago now, I
0: wow.
1: think. Yeah.
0: Nice. Yep.
1: Quite a while back.
0: And they're still working
1: Oh,
0: well
1: they're
0: for you.
1: still, yeah, no
0: Still
1: problems at
0: golfing up a
1: all.
0: storm.
1: Yeah, very good.
0: Very
1: Maggie, nice
0: good.
1: to meet you.
0: Nice to meet you as well.
1: And look forward to you coming back maybe sometime and updating
0: Yes.
1: us on what's going on there.
0: I'd love to.
1: Megan Myers, she is the director of the rehab services, which is now called Western Missouri Sport and Rehab
0: Yes,
1: at
0: sir.
1: Western Missouri Medical Center. Thank you. Have a great day.
0: Thank you so much.
1: You bet. Bye-bye.
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3: Drama in the West Bank. I'm Dave Anthony, Fox News. Israel's military has relocated a Palestinian man who'd been trapped inside his home for days, surrounded by Jewish settlers who U.S. Ambassador to Israel Mike Huckabee called terrorists.
4: Huckabee, who's voiced support for Israeli settlements in the occupied West Bank, making the unusually critical comment.

0: After Israeli settlers besieged three Palestinian homes near Nablus, including one belonging to a dual U.S. citizen, trapping residents in their homes using rocks and tents and cutting off water and electricity. Huckabee posting on X, "There's no excuse for such thuggish behavior."
1: That's Fox's Lillian Wu. Israel's also continuing to attack Hezbollah in Lebanon and Hamas in Gaza, killing one of the terror group's senior commanders. As the standoff continues over the Strait of Hormuz, Iran's Joint Military Command said today that no vessel gets through without their permission, after months of attacks disrupting oil and other shipping.
2: Iran's foreign minister also says the U.S. has long miscalculated due to intelligence failures, now an even bigger miscalculation on the Strait of Hormuz. This came after President Trump posted yesterday on Truth Social, saying in part the USA has total control over the Strait of Hormuz. Our naval blockade is being called by everyone a wall of steel. Still less than 10% of the average number of pre-war vessels are passing through the strait.
1: Fox's Trey Yingston, Tel Aviv. There's more ICE cost over immigration raids. The Department of Homeland Security plans to provide ICE with gloves that can deliver electric shocks to deal with anyone not complying. Border's our Tom Homan tells Fox.
3: ICE officer assaults are higher than any other federal law enforcement agency in the nation. So they're just trying to protect themselves.
1: But Democrats don't like it.
4: Of course we are outraged.
1: New York Attorney General Letitia James vows if anyone gets hurt by these shock gloves, the state will take action. 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
8: Yay!
1: Stocks are rising this morning. The Dow up 198 points. The NASDAQ gaining 232. The S&P 500 adding 56, hitting a new all-time intraday high after a wholesale inflation update showing no change in producer prices last month from June. And like consumer prices, the PPI annual inflation rate dropped in July. In addition to that update, we got this report this morning.
9: The job market is showing more signs of holding up. Separately, the number of new claims for unemployment benefits rose slightly last week to 209,000, but continuing claims, those remaining on benefits, dropped to 1.77 million.
1: That's Fox's Ginny Cassola. Oil prices, they're down more than 2% this morning, putting WTI back to $81 a barrel. But gas jumped up 4 cents today. AAA's national average for regular, $4.07 per gallon. That's a penny more than last Thursday, over a dollar higher than before the Iran conflict, the highest gas price ever for August. In football, just ahead of the season, a pro quarterback is not happy with his old college team, LSU.
10: The former Heisman Trophy winner, furious with the school after they allowed another player to wear his number 5 jersey. Daniels and his attorney issued a cease and desist to the school, claiming his body of work with LSU should result in his jersey being retired. DJ Pickett is expected to wear the number 5 jersey during the upcoming season. Head coach Lane Kiffin recently told reporters that Pickett was promised the number when signing with LSU. In addition, Daniels is reportedly upset he didn't get the same treatment that Joe Burrow got when the school retired his number 9. Jay Berman, Fox News.
1: Jaden Daniels is now a quarterback for the Washington Commanders. And somebody in Illinois won the Powerball jackpot last night, just over $1 billion. I'm Dave Anthony. This is Fox News.
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1: From the Cocoa Weather Center, the Warrensburg forecast, extreme heat warning remains in effect until 9 p.m. Saturday. Today, partly sunny early, then gradually becoming sunny and hot this afternoon with a high near 98. Heat index values as high as 110. Mostly clear tonight, low 79. Tomorrow, mostly sunny and hot, the high 99. Heat index values up to about 106. Friday night, mostly clear, low 78. Mostly sunny and hot Saturday, high near 99.
2: Missouri Net News, I'm Matt Pilger. Missouri Congressman Eric Burleson has unveiled a health care proposal that he says includes more than $1 trillion in projected funding over the next decade. The proposal would allow families to move up to $5,000 tax-free from a healthy savings account into a Trump account. A new aviation training center is taking off in Columbia as Moberly Area Community College prepares to launch its commercial pilot program. Program Director Ed Longoria.
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1: At 10 past 9 here on Cocoa, Johnson County Today continues. Brody Lepus here from Prodigal Son's Garage Doors for his second visit with me here on the radio. How are you doing?
8: I'm doing well. How are you?
1: I'm doing just dandy. Are there garage doors that don't have an opener?
8: Sometimes.
1: Some people do still have the old type where you got to get out of your car and open the door?
8: Sometimes.
1: You have some of those around that you see?
8: And a lot of times they are trying to retrofit a garage door opener, which is usually pretty simple. So
1: yeah,
8: they're easy to put a garage door opener on. But, yeah, sometimes.
1: Oh, you can do that. Okay. I don't know whether you could manage that or not. Some of the older houses, I guess, would just have the normal one where you get out and raise it by hand.
8: Yeah.
1: Okay. You told me a while ago, and you're very proud of it, and I don't blame you. You best of the Berg?
8: Yes,
1: you
8: sir.
1: You got that?
8: We did. We're one of the top three businesses in the home improvement category, which is pretty special for a single service home service business.
1: Generally, that's
8: for remodelers and things like that. But yeah, our garage door company is in one of the star businesses this round. So,
1: where's your business?
8: We're located north of Warrensburg at the roundabout with the Speedway.
1: Oh, just this side, just south of the Speedway. Then there. Where the roundabout is. Okay.
8: You got it. You can't miss us. It's a green building with a bunch of portable buildings and sheds that we also sell off the property.
1: Oh, okay.
8: Really hard to miss.
1: You sell those too?
8: We do.
1: What are they for? So, store your lawnmower in, things like that? Is that what you would sell those for?
8: Yeah, they have small ones like a garden shed for your mowers and
1: your bigger ones
8: tools,
1: even?
8: But they have them all the way up to tiny homes that are outfitted with plumbing and HVAC.
1: Really?
8: Yeah. And then there's some contractor styles with the roll-up door. So if a contractor wants to drop them at job sites and store their tools for extended projects, stuff like that. So it's a big range. But the most popular ones tend to be the ones built out like a little office. So you can have a detached office from your house. Or it's like a very small tiny home. Or the smaller garden sheds, just your standard mower shed.
1: I think that those kind of things would be very popular.
8: They are.
1: I want to talk about garage doors, though. You're going to come by my house and take a look at mine and give me an opinion, I guess, on what I need to improve it. Or I know there's work that needs to be done on the bottom of mine.
8: Yeah, so you mentioned one thing that scares us, and that is that your springs broke and shot across your garage one time.
1: They did.
8: And those particular springs that run along the sides are really dangerous if they don't have a safety cable. So anytime we come to a house and they've got extension springs, we automatically install a safety cable. So if it breaks, it doesn't shoot all over their garage.
1: Like mine did.
8: Like yours did.
1: When it broke, it made a big black mark on the wall.
8: Oh, yeah. Yeah. And made, pretty lucky it didn't hit a window or you.
1: It made a lot of noise.
8: They sound like a shotgun.
1: Yeah, it made a lot of noise. It seems to be one side that breaks, though. Twice I've had springs break, and it's always been the one side, one on the north side of the garage instead of the south.
8: That could be indicative of a door that is not balanced properly.
1: Not set properly? So you could check that for me?
8: We sure can.
1: Make sure that's okay?
8: We're excited to. Love to show you the safety check and the tune-up to get your door balanced, but also make it a lot safer. Because your garage door, other than electrical, the springs and or the springs on your garage door tend to be one of the most dangerous things in your home.
1: Really?
8: Yeah.
1: Well, I'm glad you're going to come to my house and have a look at that then. I need to set that up for you. You also mentioned to me a while ago that you have staff, people who work for you, who do the work, and you do some of that too, I'm sure, yourself.
8: We do.
1: Are taking education classes on doors and what needs to be done and how they need to do stuff?
8: You got it.
1: You actually have education for that?
8: We do. We found an organization that is a industry-specific certification organization to be able to educate the guys on some of the more advanced concepts so that they can get certified in the work they're doing for people in their homes or businesses, which is really cool. The training, Joe, my business partner, and I, we don't know everything. Our lead guy doesn't know everything, and we know that we have to continually educate ourselves from organizations of people that may have a lot more experience than we do.
1: So you take this too, then. You educate yourself.
8: I have not started it yet, but today. Yeah.
1: Today.
8: Yeah. But they get a certificate after they complete the course, and the education is really, really important because things are changing all the time, too.
1: Where do they get the education? Where do they come to people to teach you? Come to your place, or do they have to go somewhere, or go to the university, or how does that happen?
8: They do it online.
1: Oh, it's an online thing.
8: Yeah.
1: Okay. I never thought about that.
8: And I forget the acronym, but it's IDEA, I-D-E-A. And I think it's Independent Door Installers Education and something.
1: Something like that. Okay. That's cool.
8: But we just started doing that this week, and we're pretty excited about it.
1: How many employees do you have?
8: So right now,
1: he's counting now.
8: Yeah, there's seven of us, and we've got another guy we're really excited about starting Monday.
1: Okay.
8: So there'll be eight of us.
1: Busy enough to have all those employees out fixing doors or installing doors? Do you do more fixing or installing?
8: It depends on the week. So it seems like some weeks we'll install doors all week, and then the next week we'll be on service calls fixing springs. And we are busy enough, but we also want to be able to prepare for September through November. September through November is when the most garage door springs break in Missouri. There's actually data. So we need to be able to make sure that people don't get trapped in their garage or their kids don't get trapped out and vice versa. So we need the extra manpower, especially for the highest period of garage door spring break.
1: So that's coming up?
8: September through November.
1: Why? Is there a reason, Fi? Weather change have anything to do with that? Getting colder or what?
8: Maybe.
1: Gotta be a reason for that.
8: This is my theory.
1: Oh, you have?
8: Okay. I have a theory.
1: Okay.
8: My theory is that our summers in Missouri tend to be very, very humid. And if your springs are rusty and you're not maintaining them once a year to keep them lubricated,
1: yeah.
8: Then once the weather starts to cool down and things start to contract, that's when things start to break because they've been expanded, humidity's getting in, rust is getting in to spaces that are now closing up, so you have weak spots when it starts to shrink.
1: Uh-huh.
8: So that's my theory, but I don't have data.
1: That's a good theory, though. It makes sense.
8: Yeah.
1: How often should you, or should you have to change the springs anyway? Or do you just change them when they break, or is there a period of time when you should go ahead and change them before they break?
8: Each year, your garage door and your springs are just like your AC in that you should have them looked at and tuned up and cleaned. Because if one piece of the system is out of whack, it's a million moving parts that work together. It's like if a spark plug goes out in your car.
1: Uh-huh.
8: The thing's not going to run efficiently, and it's going to cause other problems downstream. So springs, you can buy cycles, or 20,000 cycles.
1: Uh-huh.
8: But you can also buy high cycle springs that are a little beefier, have some different coatings.
1: Will last longer.
8: That'll last twice as long. But the best way to do it really is to have your garage door tuned up and safety checked once a year, just like you would your AC. It's an oil change for your garage door.
1: Really?
8: Yeah. And you can buy a lot of time if you're spending a little bit annually versus a lot when it breaks. And if there's no climate control in a garage, you can go out and look at your springs now. And if they're rusty or they're starting to rust, uh-huh. then they haven't been maintained. Because annual maintenance will keep them from rusting for that year.
1: Okay. Because your garage usually is quite a bit cooler than your house. And then it gets really hot in the summertime.
8: Yeah.
1: So hot to cold or cold to hot would have a tendency to do something to the metal too, wouldn't it?
8: A lot of times, and just the vibration of the door. Some doors are insulated, which will absorb some of the vibration. The insulation isn't as much about keeping the hot air or cold air in and vice versa. Sometimes it's about reducing the vibration in the garage door to keep things from shaking loose. There's different levels of insulation, and the lowest level of insulation doesn't really do much as far as heating and cooling.
1: Yeah.
8: But it will buy some time on your door because it absorbs a lot of the vibration from the door.
1: How often would you expect a spring to break? How, 5 years, 10 years? That long?
8: Between 5 to 10 years, depending on the conditions.
1: Somewhere between
8: of your garage.
1: 5 and 10.
8: Yeah. But again, you can buy a lot more time if you're
1: but
8: having
1: by,
8: it.
1: By maintenance.
8: Yeah.
1: What do you do to them?
8: So we go in and we balance the door, which is big, because if the door's out of balance, one spring's working harder than others, which means it's more likely to break sooner.
1: Uh-huh.
8: We come in, we tighten up all the rollers, and we lubricate the tracks so the opener and all of the moving parts don't have to work as hard to lift the door. But we also lubricate the spring, make sure all the safety bolts are tight. If you look at your garage door and you have little red bolts in certain spots, uh-huh. those are do not remove ever under any circumstances by yourself. So we just make sure that those are all snug and all your cables. The other thing, cables tend to stretch over time with the heat and cold.
1: Yeah.
8: And you can see visible kinks in your cables if they haven't been maintained or replaced. And they're generally really inexpensive to replace. But if a cable breaks, we just had a call from a guy in Sedalia right before I got here.
1: Yeah.
8: Cables come off the spool and break. You can now see frays and kinks and soft spots in the cable. And then if you just fix it, you're not really fixing the problem. You're putting a Band-Aid on it. And not long after that is generally when a cable breaks or they come off the spool again because one side is longer than the other.
1: Not balanced.
8: Right. And they have to be balanced.
1: Yeah.
8: Just like the pistons in your engine.
1: Wow, okay. So the garage door is a little more complicated than just pushing the button and it goes up and down.
8: You got it.
1: Okay.
8: Yeah.
1: Oh, man. Do you need appointments? Should people set up an appointment to have theirs checked, or how do you do that? Or most people are

0: wait till it breaks.
1: Most people, unfortunately, wait till it breaks. So right now we're going to push some educational material out to some homes about a really inexpensive safety tune-up and wellness check on the doors, so that we can make sure that we're starting to get some of that information before something breaks, but we're also tuning it up. And then that way, if they do have a break, they can call us, and we already have their information in our system, which means it's a lot quicker for us to get there to fix it than it is to have to go diagnose. So they can pay $49 to have us come out and tune up and safety inspect, log their information, rather than if it breaks, it's a $99 service diagnostic plus all of the parts and stuff. And then there's generally a 3 to 4 day delay to get the parts a lot of times.
0: And you're stuck without a door for a little bit.
1: And you're stuck without a door. But if they let us come tune it up and safety check it for $49, we have the weight of the door. The weight of the door is important. We have the size of the door. We have the length of the cables, the size of the spring, the current condition of the door. And they get a wellness card saying, this is in good shape. This needs to be monitored. This is about to go. This is in good shape. For $49 versus $100+.
0: And there's a little pulleys there, too, that probably should have some lube on them, don't you think?
1: You would think, but we actually want those dry.
0: You do?
1: The drums we want dry.
0: Oh,
1: and
0: okay.
1: And that's so the cables don't slip off the drums.
0: Oh, you don't want to? Don't throw any WD-40 on those things then? Or...
1: You got it.
0: Okay, very cool.
1: Yeah.
0: Are you on the internet at all? I mean, you have a website that people can go and look your business up, see what you're doing?
1: We do. It's prodigalsonsgaragedoors.com.
0: We write the whole thing out.
1: You got it.
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1: We're trying to find a shorter one. It's a long one.
0: Okay.
1: Our email address is like this long. But so if you find us at prodigalsonsgaragedoors.com, or if you even Google Prodigal Sons Garage Doors, I think we just hit our 88th five-star Google review. We have a perfect Google review presence. So you can actually hear from some of the other people in the community about what we've been able to do for them before you even go to the website.
0: Oh, really?
1: But through Google, you can call us directly through there. If you go to the website, you can book an appointment through there, or you can call us on our phones.
0: I would suggest Google Prodigal Sons Garage Doors.
1: Correct.
0: That would take me where I want to go.
1: Right where you wanted to
0: phone go. Phone number and everything is all right there, and it will actually just click on it, and it makes the phone call for you.
1: Yeah. You can read some of the reviews, see a bunch of pictures of projects. And
0: all right. When are we going to talk again? Next month? You going to come back?
1: Next month. Next month will be my fourth trip back.
0: Okay. Oh, you've been here twice already?
1: This is my third today.
0: Oh, okay.
1: Yeah.
0: Brody Leap's his name, folks. Good guy. I would advise to give him a call and find out. He's going to come to my house and check mine out. Prodigal Sons Garage Stores here in Warrensburg. Good to see you again.
1: You too. Thank you.
0: Thank you. Brody Leap visiting with us on Johnson County Today. 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From the Cocoa Weather Center, the Warrensburg forecast: extreme heat warning remains in effect until 9 p.m. Saturday. Today, partly sunny early, then gradually becoming sunny and hot this afternoon with a high near 98. Heat index values as high as 110. Mostly clear tonight, low 79. Tomorrow, mostly sunny and hot, the high 99. Heat index values up to about 106. Friday night, mostly clear, low 78. Mostly sunny and hot Saturday, high near 99.
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0: Harvey Greaves and Take a Letter, Maria, winding up four in a row for you. We had Lionel Richie, Neil Sedaka, Marvin Gaye, got all the good ones here for you on Coco on a Thursday. Let's see. Coming up next, our report from the Chicago Board of Trade. Going to check the weather again, tell you how hot it's going to be, but you know that already probably. But we'll reinforce that, and then the Fortunes and a song about a rainy day feeling again.
1: Soybeans are mixed. Corn, cattle, and hogs are lower. I'm John Perkins with the Brownfield Market Update. You are made for farming, so is Stein. Each year you look to make the most of every opportunity and define success on your own terms. Stein Seed Company is right there with you. Soybeans are consolidating after Wednesday's gains, watching development weather, which generally looks favorable. Most of the support, at least in the nearby contracts, is tied to the ongoing strong new crop demand from China. September beans are up 3/4, 1166. November is now a half higher at 1183 3/4. September meals up 320 at 311.70. September bean oil's down 43 at 68.73. Corn's lower, giving back part of yesterday's post-report gains, but yield and carryout numbers were bullish. New crop export sales are down in the week, still solid though. September 6 lower at 451, and December corn's down 5 3/4 at 475. Wheat's higher. It continues to watch slower exports out of the Black Sea, even if it's not helping U.S. sales yet. Winter wheat harvest is nearly over, so traders are starting to look at conditions out of planning. September Chicago's up a dime at 662 3/4. On a technical reversal, December cotton's down 110 at 83.28, but with some concerns about production, which is expected to be below a year ago, September rice is 21.5 higher at 14.13. Live and feeder cattle are sharply lower on technical liquidation, waiting for direct business to get going. October live's down 217 at 221.62. December's 252 lower at 220.35. September feeders are 210 lower at 337.25. October's down $1.37 at 329. And hogs are lower, pressured by yesterday's lower close in pork and technical selling. Cash trade today so far is steady. Major direct market opening, though, could have a weaker undertone. October lean's down 172 at 81.82, and December's 152 lower at 73.17. I'm John Perkins with a Brownfield Market Update.
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0: From the Coco Weather Center, the Warrensburg forecast, extreme heat warning remains in effect until 9 p.m. Saturday. Today, partly sunny early, then gradually becoming sunny and hot this afternoon with a high near 98. Heat index values as high as 110. Mostly clear tonight, low 79. Tomorrow, mostly sunny and hot, the high 99. Heat index values up to about 106. Friday night, mostly clear, low 78. Mostly sunny and hot Saturday, Pioneer 99.
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Cinnamon, Derek on Coco, also Petula Clark in Downtown, and the Fortunes, Here Comes the Rainy Day, Feeling Again. Coming up on 10, news time for you, top of the hour at 10 o'clock. Tea Garden and Van Winkle are here now with God, Love, and Rock and Roll.

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1: It has Democrats even more upset at ICE. I'm Dave Anthony, Fox News. A Homeland Security plan to provide immigration officers with electric shock gloves next year. The ACLU calls that a recipe for public harm. New York Attorney General Letitia James says if anyone in her state is injured by those gloves,
2: obviously there will be a private right of action as well as action from the state of New York. You can best be assured of that.
1: But Borders' our Tom Homan tells Fox it's a needed tool amid all the anti-ICE protests and anger over immigration raids.
3: You've seen the videos in the past year and a half, the fights on the street where officers are overwhelmed. This would be a tool they can use to make someone compliant.
4: The glove, or generated low output voltage emitter, is designed to deliver a pain stimulus up to 380 volts. The Kentucky company that makes it, Compliant Technologies, says it can help an officer gain compliance in seconds.
1: Fox's Mike Tobin. Iran's again insisting it controls the Strait of Hormuz. That after President Trump again claimed the U.S. controls the waterway, Iran's Joint Military Command vows no ship can go through without permission.
5: The focus on Iran comes as we're also tracking developments between Israel and Lebanon. Talks are set to resume in September in Rome, aimed at normalizing ties between the two countries and disarming Iran-backed Hezbollah. Still, details have to be worked out about proposed security zones.
1: Fox's Trey Yingston, Tel Aviv. In the West Bank, Israel's military remains in conflict with Jewish settlers. The U.S. ambassador calls them terrorists for a conflict with some Palestinians surrounding their homes, trapping them inside, cutting off water and electricity. One Palestinian man trapped for days did get out today with the help of Israeli soldiers. As the Russia and Ukraine war continues, Poland's prime minister says they've thwarted a Russian plot to kill a Ukrainian-American citizen in Warsaw. A tropical storm has just formed in the Pacific named Lala, and by this weekend it could hit Hawaii.
6: People are preparing for what could be another, perhaps, landfall, whether tropical storm or hurricane.
1: Fox Weather's Craig Herrera. 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
3: While the U.S. and Iran remain in a standoff over the Strait of Hormuz, American forces remain on standby in case President Trump orders another round of bombing. And two Senate Democrats are worried about some of those troops in the region.
4: Both U.S. Senator Richard Blumenthal of Connecticut and Senator Ruben Gallego of Arizona are now demanding answers from Pentagon officials about the lengthy deployment of the aircraft carrier USS Abraham Lincoln. They're both raising concerns about living conditions aboard ship following 250 consecutive days at sea with repeat activities in the Iran war. The senators' demands come after a report in the Pentagon-operated newspaper Stars and Stripes quoting family members of sailors expressing concerns over living conditions and mental health. Eben Brown, Fox News.
3: We got this update to the economy this morning.
5: Readings for prices at the wholesale level are better than expected. The producer price index for July suggests inflation remained tame at the wholesale level. The PPI was flat.
3: Fox's Ginny Casola. The annual wholesale inflation rate also went down from June to 4.7%. It's been another record morning on Wall Street. The S&P 500 hit a new all-time high. It's now up 50 points. The Dow's gaining 75. The Nasdaq surging up 219 points. A baseball game tonight will look like something out of a movie.
6: For the first time in 4 years, Major League Baseball is back at the Field of Dreams. As tonight, the Philadelphia Phillies take on the Minnesota Twins in Dyersville, Iowa. Both teams enter this contest in second place in their respective divisions, trying to cling on to a wild card spot as the playoffs are fast approaching. It's the third edition of the Field of Dreams game. The stadium is built on the site of the 1989 classic starring Kevin Costner, with cornfields seen for miles beyond the outfield fence.
3: That's Tony Genualdo. I'm Dave Anthony, and this is Fox News.
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9: From the COCO Weather Center, the Warrensburg forecast, extreme heat warning remains in effect until 9 p.m. Saturday. Today, partly sunny early, then gradually becoming sunny and hot this afternoon with a high near 98. Heat index values as high as 110. Mostly clear tonight, low 79. Tomorrow, mostly sunny and hot, the high 99. Heat index values up to about 106. Friday night, mostly clear, low 78. Mostly sunny and hot Saturday, high near 99.
10: Missouri Net News, I'm Matt Pilger. The trial of a Cooper County man accused of crimes while operating an Amish retreat in central Missouri has been moved to Montgomery County. Sam Shetler faces charges that include human trafficking, kidnapping, sexual abuse, and involuntary servitude. A former airport terminal in Columbia is getting a new life as a training center for future pilots. Moberly Area Community College is celebrating the opening of its new Aviation Commercial Pilot Training Center. Program Director Ed Longoria.
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12: 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Many new buildings have been erected, including the Governor Michael L. Parson Arena, which is 150,000 square feet and seats 10,000 people.
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16: Whenever you hear songs like this,

Put a little love in your heart. Jackie DeShannon on KOKO and Bobby Freeman, too. Do you want to dance? And we're underway in the 10 o'clock hour on a Thursday. Beachwood, 4, 5, 7, 8, 9. We're missing a 6 in there somewhere. This is the Marvelettes.

0: In My Room, Beach Boys on Coco, and before that, Ray Charles, I Can't Stop Loving You. Weather in a minute, and then We've Only Just Begun from the Carpenters on the way.
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0: From the Coco Weather Center, the Warrensburg forecast, extreme heat warning remains in effect until 9 p.m. Saturday. Today, partly sunny early, then gradually becoming sunny and hot this afternoon with a high near 98. Heat index values as high as 110. Mostly clear tonight, low 79. Tomorrow, mostly sunny and hot, the high 99. Heat index values up to about 106. Friday night, mostly clear, low 78. Mostly sunny and hot Saturday, high near 99.
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Good time oldies on Coco. That would be the Grassroots there. And Let's Live for Today. Benny King, too, Stand By Me and the Carpenters, one of their big hits called We Have Only Just Begun. Baseball fans, no game today, either for the Royals or the Cardinals. We'll have the Royals game for you tomorrow night, though, here on Coco from Los Angeles again, this time playing the Angels. But no game today. Jackson 5 and the Love You Save.

0: for the zombies and time of the season. Eric Clapton, too, wonderful tonight. Weather again in just a minute. Then Diana, Paul Anka, of course.
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0: From the Cocoa Weather Center, the Warrensburg forecast, extreme heat warning remains in effect until 9 p.m. Saturday. Today, partly sunny early, then gradually becoming sunny and hot this afternoon with a high near 98. Heat index values as high as 110. Mostly clear tonight, low 79. Tomorrow, mostly sunny and hot, the high 99. Heat index values up to about 106. Friday night, mostly clear, low 78. Mostly sunny and hot Saturday, high near 99.
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Blowing in the Wind, Peter, Paul, and Mary, chairman of the board before that. Give me just a little more time and Paul Anka and his first very big hit called Diana. On Coco, Black is Black. This is Los Bravos.

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1: A call from Congress for explanations. I'm Lisa Brady, Fox News. Some Senate Democrats pressing the Trump administration for answers about concern over conditions and morale on the USS Abraham Lincoln, which has now been deployed to the Middle East for more than 250 days after an extension because of the conflict with Iran. War Secretary Pete Hegseth reportedly saying conditions are being misrepresented. The Wall Street Journal is reporting another aircraft carrier is being sent to replace the Lincoln as part of a previously scheduled rotation plan.
2: With no diplomatic breakthrough, tension remains high across the Middle East. There are still major questions about the Strait of Hormuz and if a deal can be reached to open this critical waterway.
1: Fox's Trey Yingst in Tel Aviv. Both the U.S. and Iran claiming to control the strait. It's execution day in three states, beginning in Oklahoma, where Carlos Cuesta Rodriguez has just been put to death for the 2003 murder of his girlfriend, Olympia Fisher. Two others later today.
3: Tennessee's planned execution of Anthony Darrell Hines comes 3 months after the attempted execution of another inmate was called off due to problems inserting the lethal injection IV. Hines was convicted of stabbing hotel worker Catherine Jean Jenkins to death in 1985. Alabama is set to execute Jeremy Williams for the 2021 murder of a 5-year-old girl.
1: Fox's Tanya J. Powers. The last time three executions happened on the same day was in 2010. Hawaii on alert now that Tropical Storm Lala has formed some 700 miles southeast of the Big Island, where a hurricane watch is issued.
4: The bad weather will arrive at the Big Island of Hawaii late Friday and then spread across the Hawaiian island chain over the weekend. Winds are forecast to be at top-end tropical storm strength at the surface, but on the mountains, hurricane-force gusts are very likely and torrential rain that will cause flooding.
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3: The leader of the largest city in the Pacific Northwest is facing calls to step down.
4: Seattle Mayor Katie Wilson is facing the beginnings of a legal petition to remove her from office after a North Seattle couple filed charges for her recall, accusing her of failing to adequately address public safety concerns and criticizing her handling of police leadership and the city's surveillance camera system. The charge is now undergoing a technical review. If a superior court judge decides it can go forward, recall supporters have 6 months to gather nearly 70,000 signatures to get it on the ballot. Mayor Wilson's office saying the petition does not appear to have merit and that the mayor is focusing on making life safer and more affordable for the people of Seattle. Lillian Wu, Fox News.
3: There hasn't been an effort to recall a Seattle mayor that made it to the ballot since 1975. From bad to worse in Britain as Europe suffers through another heat wave. The UK just recording its hottest day of the year. Temperatures topping 100 degrees in London. It's been a deadly summer for Britain and France, now in their fifth heat wave of the year. Football practice is hard enough without the unwanted extra in one athlete's helmet.
5: This happened recently in Maumelle, Arkansas, where a high school football player felt something moving inside his helmet. He took it off, and curled up in the padding was a 2-foot venomous cottonmouth. He'd apparently been practicing with the snake in there for nearly an hour. Animal Services was called and eventually submerged the helmet in water to get the cottonmouth to come out. Nobody was bitten or hurt. The player grabbed another helmet and went right back to practice. Lesson learned, it's always a good idea to check your equipment before taking the field. Matt Murphy, Fox News.
3: Stocks are mixed. The Dow's down 88 points, but the S&P in record territory. Elise Brady, Fox News.
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7: From the COCO Weather Center, the Warrensburg forecast, extreme heat warning remains in effect until 9 p.m. Saturday. Today, partly sunny early, then gradually becoming sunny and hot this afternoon with a high near 98. Heat index values as high as 110. Mostly clear tonight, low 79. Tomorrow, mostly sunny and hot, the high 99. Heat index values up to about 106. Friday night, mostly clear, low 78. Mostly sunny and hot Saturday, high near 99.
8: Missouri Net News. I'm Sue Danielson. More dangerous heat today. Nearly all of the state remains under an extreme heat warning or heat advisory until tomorrow night. A Cole County judge is allowing three Republican groups to join a Missouri lawsuit over a proposed referendum of the state's 2025 congressional map. KMIZ-TV reports the Republican National Committee, National Republican Congressional Committee, and Missouri Republican State Committee will participate in the case with Secretary of State Denny Hoskins. Missouri researchers are working on several federally funded projects. Missouri University of Science and Technology Associate Vice Chancellor Christine Karslake says one involves improving robotic technology.
9: In aerospace, construction, in all kinds of different areas.
8: She also says their researchers are looking at how to mine on the moon. And another project involves using drones to deliver donated organs to hospitals. Missouri Net News.
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7: 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Local residents, of course, will see increased traffic, especially near campus and along South McGuire. 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A Windsor man's behind bars in Henry County following a reported assault yesterday morning. According to a probable cause statement, 25-year-old Kimari Lamar Caldwell allegedly forced his way into the residence of an ex-lover and attacked both them and a second victim with a knife. Caldwell reportedly cut his ex with a knife and bit their shoulder. The second victim also was cut and bitten when struggling for control of the knife with Caldwell. Caldwell was arrested on charges of second-degree domestic assault, first-degree assault, first-degree burglary, and armed criminal action. His bond is set at $50,000, cash only. No court dates are currently scheduled. A fire early yesterday morning damaged the Sonic Drive-In in Holden. The Holden Fire Department was dispatched to the drive-in shortly after midnight after an eyewitness reported smoke coming from the roof. Firefighters used forcible entry to gain access into the building. Flames were located in the kitchen and grill area. Firefighters were able to pull sections of the ceiling and extinguish flames near the roof line around the hood vent. Mutual aid was provided by the Warrensburg Fire Department to extinguish flames coming through the roof. The blaze was extinguished at approximately 1:15 a.m. No injuries were reported. The Missouri State Fire Marshal is investigating the cause of the fire. The Holden Sonic Drive-In, of course, will be closed until further notice. Warrensburg R6 School Board of Education has a special board meeting tomorrow morning. The open session at 7:30, followed by a closed session immediately after the open session at the Warrensburg District Office, 201 South Holden Street. Multiple events are scheduled in August at Knobnoster State Park. Yoga in the Park will be held on August 16th, that Sunday, at 9:30 a.m. These free classes will be held on the first and third Sundays through October. They'll be held at the Clear Fork Shelter. There's no registration fee. Participants should bring a yoga mat or towel, water, sunscreen, and insect repellent. On August 22nd at 10 a.m., a guided hike on Spirit Trail will be held. Hikers will depart from the park's WPA shelter. It will cover 1 mile of flat terrain. Everyone's welcome to attend. However, children under the age of 12 must be accompanied by a parent or guardian. Pets must be kept on a leash. The hike is subject to cancellation due to inclement weather. Johnson County Local Emergency Planning Committee quarterly meeting coming up next Tuesday, August the 18th. It'll start at 11 a.m. And this reminder, Warrensburg Main Street's Summer Movie Night Series is coming up with the next upcoming movie planned for Friday, August 21st at 8 p.m. The August 21st movie selection is Zootopia 2, which was released in 2025. The PG comedy follows Judy Hopps and Nick Wilde as they investigate a mysterious new case that leads them into unexplored parts of the city. And this reminder, too, the Warrensburg Traffic Commission has a meeting scheduled for August 24th. That meeting to be held at 5:30 p.m. that day at the Municipal Center, 200 South Holden Street. 101-year-old Pauline Penny Bell Pester died on Sunday, August 9th. Visitation will be held Friday, August 21st from 9 to 10 a.m. at Sweeney Phillips and Holdren Funeral Home in Warrensburg, with the funeral service following, and a graveside service will then be held at 4 p.m. at Grant Cemetery in Marion, Kansas. With KOKO News, I'm Marion Woods.
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16: 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Major League Baseball. Last night, Dodgers over the Royals by a score of 4-2. Bobby Witt, 2-for-5. Otani was 2-for-4 with a home run. Cardinals beat the Phillies by a score of 7-1 last night. Royals, Cardinals both have the day off today. Royals, they'll be in L.A. to take on the Angels tomorrow. Cardinals in Chicago to take on the Cubs. Philadelphia and Minnesota play tonight, the annual Field of Dreams game. NFL football tonight, Detroit is at Cincinnati, Green Bay at Pitt, Indy at New England, Arizona at Las Vegas, Chargers at Houston, Tennessee is at San Francisco. The Rams are going to be in Kansas City at Arrowhead on Saturday. The L.A. Lakers, they sold for $12.5 billion yesterday to Bob Iger and Josh Kushner. WNBA, Dallas at the Fever, that'll be tomorrow night. For KOKO Sports, I'm Greg Hassler.
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7: From the Coco Weather Center, the Warrensburg forecast, extreme heat warning remains in effect until 9 p.m. Saturday. Today, partly sunny early, then gradually becoming sunny and hot this afternoon with a high near 98. Heat index values as high as 110. Mostly clear tonight, low 79. Tomorrow, mostly sunny and hot, the high 99. Heat index values up to about 106. Friday night, mostly clear, low 78. Mostly sunny and hot Saturday, high near 99.
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I'm ready. Terry DeSario with KC of KC and the Sunshine Band and the Temptations, too. And I can't get next to you. Got it started musically this hour. Up next, the Joe Jeffrey Group. And this is my pledge of love right here.

Hey, there goes my baby, the Drifters on Coco. Tom Petty before that. Don't come around here no more. I have a song now that I haven't heard in a long time. We're going to play this one for you from Johnny Cymbal, Mr. Bassman.

0: Oye, como va, Santana on Coco. In a minute and a half, the weather. We'll update that for you, and then Sly and the Family Stone.
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0: From the Coco Weather Center, the Warrensburg forecast, extreme heat warning remains in effect until 9 p.m. Saturday. Today, partly sunny early, then gradually becoming sunny and hot this afternoon with a high near 98. Heat index values as high as 110. Mostly clear tonight, low 79. Tomorrow, mostly sunny and hot, the high 99. Heat index values up to about 106. Friday night, mostly clear, low 78. Mostly sunny and hot Saturday, high near 99.
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More love, the Miracles on Coco. Sly and the Family Stone, too. Thank you for letting me be myself again. Coming up on the noon hour, 12 noon, of course, the Midday Report on KOKO. We're hanging around until 1, and I thank you for joining us today, by the way. I appreciate that. Spencer Davis Group, give me some lovin'.

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1: A new phase in a crackdown on healthcare fraud. I'm Lisa Brady, Fox News. The vice president referring hospitals and other providers to the Justice Department, arguing some transgender services were fraudulent.
2: Vice President J.D. Vance is accusing hospitals and caregivers of profiting off gender transition procedures for minors. In a report from the Health and Human Services Department, investigators say doctors and hospitals billed insurance companies more than $60 million for treatments for adolescents as young as 13 years old between 2015 and 2025. The report accuses healthcare providers of pushing needless gender transition treatments because it is more costly.
1: Fox's Jared Halpern at the White House. Vance says when providers miscode treatment to secure insurance coverage, they should be held accountable and go to prison if it was intentional fraud. A court appearance for the former Army private accused of setting a fire outside a federal building in New York. Andrew Arabaca pleading not guilty to arson charges.
3: Prosecutors say Arabaca started planning his attack in January when he traveled to upstate New York and Pennsylvania to purchase a pellet gun, BB gun, and fireworks. They say he told investigators he had considered other locations in New York City before deciding on the employee entrance at 26 Federal Plaza. Surveillance video shows a man in a helmet lighting fireworks, pouring gasoline onto a stairwell and lighting it, then firing a BB gun before a security guard tackles him.
1: Fox's Tony J. Powers. He's due back in court in December. Just getting word of an explosion at an ammunition plant in Italy. That explosion follows a fire that broke out at the plant near Rome. It makes ammunition and other defense-related products. No immediate word of any injuries. Also in southern England, reports of a passenger train derailment. Some of the cars flipping onto their side in East Sussex. Also, no word of any injuries there. 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
1: Back-to-back executions, the second of three in three states today, just carried out in Tennessee, where Anthony Darrell Hines died by lethal injection for the 1985 murder of motel maid Catherine Jenkins, who was stabbed to death. The last words of Hines, "Tell my son hello." The 66-year-old appealed unsuccessfully after the attempted lethal injection of another Tennessee inmate was called off due to an IV issue just 3 months ago. Earlier, Oklahoma executing Carlos Cuesta Rodriguez for the 2003 killing of his girlfriend.
2: Prosecutors had claimed the victim, Olympia Fisher, had wanted to end her relationship with Cuesta Rodriguez, and in response, he shot her through both of her eyes. He has since expressed remorse but never sought clemency. Cuesta Rodriguez is the third condemned inmate in Oklahoma to have his sentence carried out this year and the 20th for Governor Kevin Stitt. He's due to leave office in January.
1: Fox's Evan Brown. Later today, Alabama is scheduled to execute a man who murdered a five-year-old girl he had paid her mother to abuse. Encouraging news on inflation for the second time this week.
3: Readings for prices at the wholesale level are better than expected. The producer price index for July suggests inflation remained tame at the wholesale level. The PPI was flat after a decline in June, reflecting lower energy prices, though oil and gasoline prices were elevated in July. For the year ending in July, the PPI moderated to 4.7%, and excluding food and energy, the annual reading slipped to 4.2%.
1: Fox's Jenny Cosola. This follows a slightly lower increase in consumer prices last month compared to a year ago. Meantime, mortgage rates dipping for the first time in 6 weeks. Freddie Mac's average 30-year fixed rate inching down to 6.67%, still higher than a year ago. And stocks remain mixed. The Dow's down 39 points. The Nasdaq up 194. The S&P hitting new highs. I'm Lisa Brady, Fox News.
4: 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From the COCO Weather Center, the Warrensburg forecast, extreme heat warning remains in effect until 9 p.m. Saturday. Today, partly sunny early, then gradually becoming sunny and hot this afternoon with a high near 98. Heat index values as high as 110. Mostly clear tonight, low 79. Tomorrow, mostly sunny and hot, the high 99. Heat index values up to about 106. Friday night, mostly clear, low 78. Mostly sunny and hot Saturday, high near 99.
5: Missouri Net News. I'm Sue Danielson. More hot temperatures and triple-digit heat indices today. Nearly all of Missouri remains under an extreme heat warning or heat advisory. Some relief from the heat is expected early next week. There's new information about a decade-old murder investigation in South Central Missouri. KYTV reports officers say they have a suspect in connection with the blunt force trauma death of 81-year-old Rosalie Byrd. Her body was found in her home in Salem in March of 2015. A man charged in a Missouri teen's death is asking his case be moved out of Randolph County. Hunter Ames is accused of killing 16-year-old Kayla Huff of Moberly in May. Ames is one of four people charged in connection with Huff's death. An Ozarks area state representative is headed to a national leadership program. Republican Representative Jeff Vernetti says it'll be a chance to hone diplomatic skills.
6: And I hope to learn new traits and bring some common sense stuff back to the Missouri House.
5: The leadership program is this month in Kentucky. Missouri Net News.
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4: 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I'm Marianne Woods. 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A Windsor man's behind bars in Henry County following a reported assault yesterday morning. According to a probable cause statement, 25-year-old Kimari Lamar Caldwell allegedly forced his way into the residence of an ex-lover and attacked both them and a second victim with a knife. Caldwell reportedly cut his ex with a knife and bit their shoulder. The second victim also was cut and bitten when struggling for control of the knife with Caldwell. Caldwell was arrested on charges of second-degree domestic assault, first-degree assault, first-degree burglary, and armed criminal action. His bond is set at $50,000, cash only. No court dates are currently scheduled. A fire early yesterday morning damaged the Sonic Drive-In in Holden. The Holden Fire Department was dispatched to the drive-in shortly after midnight after an eyewitness reported smoke coming from the roof. Firefighters used forcible entry to gain access into the building. Flames were located in the kitchen and grill area. Firefighters were able to pull sections of the ceiling and extinguish flames near the roof line around the hood vent. Mutual aid was provided by the Warrensburg Fire Department to extinguish flames coming through the roof. The blaze was extinguished at approximately 1:15 a.m. No injuries were reported. The Missouri State Fire Marshal is investigating the cause of the fire. The Holden Sonic Drive-In, of course, will be closed until further notice. Warrensburg R6 School Board of Education has a special board meeting tomorrow morning. The open session at 7:30, followed by a closed session immediately after the open session at the Warrensburg District Office, 201 South Holden Street. Multiple events are scheduled in August at Knobnoster State Park. Yoga in the Park will be held on August 16th, that's Sunday, at 9:30 a.m. These free classes will be held on the first and third Sundays through October. They'll be held at the Clear Fork Shelter. There's no registration fee. Participants should bring a yoga mat or towel, water, sunscreen, and insect repellent. On August 22nd at 10 a.m., a guided hike on Spirit Trail will be held. Hikers will depart from the park's WPA shelter. It will cover 1 mile of flat terrain. Everyone's welcome to attend. However, children under the age of 12 must be accompanied by a parent or guardian. Pets must be kept on a leash. The hike is subject to cancellation due to inclement weather. Johnson County Local Emergency Planning Committee quarterly meeting coming up next Tuesday, August the 18th. It'll start at 11 a.m. And this reminder, Warrensburg Main Street Summer Movie Night Series is coming up with the next upcoming movie planned for Friday, August 21st at 8 p.m. The August 21st movie selection is Zootopia 2, which was released in 2025. The PG comedy follows Judy Hopps and Nick Wilde as they investigate a mysterious new case that leads them into unexplored parts of the city. And this reminder, too, the Warrensburg Traffic Commission has a meeting scheduled for August 24th. That meeting to be held at 5:30 p.m. that day at the Municipal Center, 200 South Holden Street. That's KOKO News. I'm Marianne Woods.
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14: 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Mules football opens the season 2 weeks from tonight in Pueblo, Colorado, taking on the Thunder Wolves. 7 o'clock kick, 6 o'clock pregame right here on the UCM Sports Radio Network. Major League Baseball. Last night, Dodgers over the Royals by a score of 4-2. Bobby Witt, 2-for-5. Otani was 2-for-4 with a home run. Cardinals beat the Phillies by a score of 7-1 last night. Royals, Cardinals both have the day off today. Royals, they'll be in L.A. to take on the Angels tomorrow. Cardinals in Chicago to take on the Cubs. Philadelphia and Minnesota play tonight, the annual Field of Dreams game. NFL football tonight, Detroit is at Cincinnati, Green Bay at Pitt, Indy at New England, Arizona at Las Vegas, Chargers at Houston, Tennessee is at San Francisco. The Rams are going to be in Kansas City at Arrowhead on Saturday. The L.A. Lakers, they sold for $12.5 billion yesterday to Bob Iger and Josh Kushner. WNBA, Dallas at the Fever, that'll be tomorrow night. For KOKO Sports, I'm Greg Hassler.
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16: Soybeans are up. Corn, cattle, and hogs are down. I'm John Perkins with a Brownfield Market Update. Speed wins. That's why Stein is focused on delivering higher-yielding genetics faster than the competition and why they release more new Enlist E3 lines than any other company. Stein has yield. Soybeans are up today, watching development weather, which generally looks favorable in much of the region. Most of the support's tied to the ongoing new crop demand from China. China did buy more new crop U.S. soybeans this morning, and last week's export sales numbers for new crop beans were strong. September's up 4.5 at 1169 and 3 quarters. November's 3 and a quarter higher at 1186 and a half. September bean meals up $1.40 at $309.90, and September bean oil's down 27 at $68.90. Corn's down on profit-taking, giving back part of the post-report gains from yesterday, but those yield and carryout numbers are bullish. New crop export sales are down in the week, but still solid. September's 8.25 lower at 448 and 3 quarters, and December corn's down 7 and 3 quarters at 473. And wheat's pretty narrowly mixed. It continues to watch slower exports out of the Black Sea, even if it's not really helping U.S. sales yet. Winter wheat harvest is nearly over, so the trade's looking at conditions out of planning. September Chicago's up 1 at 653 and 3 quarters. September Kansas City's a half higher at 721 and a quarter. September Minneapolis wheat's 2.25 lower at 670 and 3 quarters. Live and feeder cattle are down sharply on technical liquidation ahead of widespread direct business. Another round of light trade, maybe verging on moderate in Nebraska today. The South has been quiet all week. October live's down 360 at 220.20. December's 332 lower at 219.42. September feeders are down $1.85 at 337.50. And pressured by technical selling along with inconsistent cash and wholesale business, October hogs are down 127 at 82.27. December leans $1.55 lower at 73.15. John Perkins, Brownfield.
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18: Here's Emily Campagno on President Trump switching planes for security reasons in Turkey and the press not being informed.
20: It's a need-to-know thing. So George Bush in the middle of the night was secreted to see the troops. Other agents weren't told. So they were there at his ranch in Waco, and he said, you know, we just thought he was sleeping. He said, you don't take it personally. That's part of the job. You need to know whoever does and whoever doesn't. That's why. I mean, even the families don't know. That's why they all sign NDAs. It's so laughable to me that members of the media think that they have some type of expectation of knowing this when since 1979, what, one in six American combat deaths have been at the hands of Iran? We've prosecuted how many attempted assassination plots in this country, including against DJT? Like, the numbers speak for itself. So no, it did not just start happening because of the never-ending war in Iran right now under this president. And also, there is no way that they're going
18: to
20: tell them.
18: For more commentary like this, go to foxnewspodcast.com.
4: From the COCO Weather Center, the Warrensburg forecast, extreme heat warning remains in effect until 9 p.m. Saturday. Today, partly sunny early, then gradually becoming sunny and hot this afternoon with a high near 98. Heat index values as high as 110. Mostly clear tonight, low 79. Tomorrow, mostly sunny and hot, the high 99. Heat index values up to about 106. Friday night, mostly clear, low 78. Mostly sunny and hot Saturday, high near 99.
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21: Missouri Net Sports, I'm Bill Pollack. Daniel Lynch gave up home runs to Mookie Betts and Shohei Ohtani. He was pulled after 39 pitches in the third inning. And three homers total allowed by Royals pitching a 4-2 loss, getting swept by the Dodgers. Kansas City has lost 10 of their last 13. They'll have the day off and will play the Angels tomorrow. The Cardinals took care of the Phillies 7-1, taking 2 out of 3 from a team they're chasing in the wild card, Jordan Walker.
22: That's a really good team over there. And I don't know too much about, I mean, I think we're fighting with them for playoff spots, so that's huge for us. I'm super proud of how we played, you know, this series, because not only do they have a good offense, they have a really good pitching staff as well.
21: they're not even paying attention to the standings, but I am. The Redbirds are just 2.5 games out of the final wild card spot, chasing the Phillies, Marlins, and Diamondbacks. Cardinals are off today and will play the Cubs Friday. Daniel Boone, Little League out of Columbia, lost to Iowa 11-6 in the Midwest Regional, giving DB their first loss. They're playing Wisconsin at noon, a team they already beat 10-4. If Missouri wins again today, they will face Iowa tomorrow and need to beat them twice to advance to the Little League World Series. We heard from Travis Kelce for the first time at Chiefs training camp in St. Joseph. He talks about that place being a sanctuary for him.
1: I think St. Joe's got a special place in my heart. You know, you need to have these days. 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
21: Kelce says the biggest goal this season is proving to himself he can play at a better level than he did last year.
1: Being more accountable when the ball's in the air. There were a few games last year that I felt like I put on myself.
21: 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Bill Pollack, Missouri Nuts Sports.
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I was born and raised down in Alabama on a farm way back up in the woods. I was so ragged that folks used to call me Patches. Papa used to tease me about it, cause deep down inside he was hurt cause he'd done all he could. My papa was a great old man. I can see him with a shovel in his hand. See, education he never had. He did wonders when the times got bad. The little money from the crops he raised.

KOKO. Good afternoon. Final portion of our program today. That was Clarence Carter, by the way, with Patches. Beach Boys played Good Vibrations for you, and also Danny and the Juniors doing Rock and Roll is Here to Stay. Beatles are next, and Paperback Writer.

Playboy Marvelettes on KOKO, and the Birds too with Turn, Turn, Turn. Beatles earlier, Paperback Writer. Quick look at your weather today. Hot. That would about cover it, but I guess I'm supposed to read this. Extreme heat warning remains in effect until 9 p.m. on Saturday. Sunny and hot this afternoon, high of 98. Heat index value is up to 110. Mostly clear tonight, low 79. Tomorrow, same deal. Mostly sunny and hot, high 99. Heat index tomorrow up to 106. Mostly clear Friday night and 78. Saturday, still mostly sunny and hot, high of 99. Sunday, mostly sunny, cooler, high only 94 on Sunday. Well, this is Harper's Bazaar on Coco and the 59th Street Bridge Song, subtitled Feeling Groovy.

Jerry Hill Park, Billy Joe Royal on Coco, and the Everly Brothers, too, with Kathy's Clown, Harper's Bazaar, doing the 59th Street Bridge song right at the start of that set. Time for me to say goodbye, though, by the way, and we'll see you tomorrow. We will be back for the Fun Friday edition on the Woods program at 6 o'clock in the morning until 1 in the afternoon. Of course, Friday means the wine show. Special guest Jim Anderson will join us for that tomorrow. He's chairman of the Missouri Wine and Grape Board. So stick around for that. And I guess that's it. A couple more songs to play for me, then the news at the top of the hour. Major Lance now. This is Monkey Time. Bye-bye.

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1: There may be a shakeup in a high-profile case on Lisa Brady, Fox News. A possible plea deal reported for the accused killer of a healthcare executive.
2: Luigi Mangione's lawyers and federal prosecutors both asked for a last-minute conference tomorrow at 11 a.m. where the New York Times reports Mangione is expected to plead guilty under a federal plea deal. Mangione is facing two federal interstate stalking charges resulting in Brian Thompson's death. He faces a maximum of life in prison. And the trial is set to start in January.
1: Fox's Brian Yenes. Mangione's state trial is set to begin first in September, but could be upended by a plea deal on federal charges. Two Senate Democrats want answers from the Pentagon over reports about living conditions and morale on the USS Abraham Lincoln at sea now for more than 250 consecutive days after deployment was extended because of the conflict with Iran. The acting Navy Secretary holding a meeting with family members last week. Another carrier has been scheduled to replace the Lincoln as part of a rotation plan. For now, tension with Iran remains high, with no diplomatic breakthroughs reported.
3: The Persian Gulf Strait Authority, an Iranian government agency, said Wednesday claims and repeated posts by U.S. officials that the Strait of Hormuz is no longer blocked do not change the reality. The Strait of Hormuz remains blocked and will not be reopened until Iran's conditions are accepted. This came after President Trump posted yesterday on Truth Social, saying in part the USA has total control over the Strait of Hormuz. Our naval blockade is being called by everyone a wall of steel, and there is nothing Iran can do about it.
1: Fox's Trey Yingston, Tel Aviv. Just getting word the Kennedy Center does plan to move forward with a two-year closure for renovations, though some outdoor programming may continue. Sources tell the Associated Press the board, made up largely of Trump allies, is doubling down on the initial plan that was blocked by a federal judge. 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
1: Poland stops a suspected Russian plot to kill a Ukrainian-American citizen.
7: Poland's Prime Minister Donald Tusk called the plot unprecedented, saying it was the first time someone on the order of Russia tried to attack an American citizen in a NATO country. Polish authorities say last week they detained a suspect recruited by Russia, and Tusk said the American citizen, who was of Ukrainian origin, was, quote, uncomfortable for the Putin regime. A number of countries have accused Russia of poisonings and other deadly attacks against people over the years, all of which Russian officials have denied. Though intelligence officials have said since the start of the war in Ukraine in 2022, Russia has been more brazen with its efforts to eliminate certain targets. Jessica Rosenthal, Fox News.
1: A petition calling on Canada's parliament to remove U.S. Ambassador Pete Hook

0: Hoekstra from his post has gathered more than 100,000 signatures.
1: Hoekstra, a former Republican congressman from Michigan, has angered some Canadian lawmakers over remarks referring to Canada as the 51st state, a sentiment frequently expressed by President Trump. An organizer of the petition told the CBC she does not expect a petition to lead to Hoekstra's expulsion, but does hope it sends a message.
0: Fox's Jared Halpern at the White House, a college student hailed as a hero.
2: A star water polo player at the University of California, Davis, is praised for a heroic water rescue in Seattle, where she spotted three girls struggling in Lake Washington as she waited for a Blue Angels show. Lily Velling, who was in town for Seattle's Seafair Summer Festival at the end of July, telling Fox she knew she had to jump in when she noticed one of the girls was drowning the others in order to breathe. She managed to rescue them one by one, including the third girl, who was nearly fully submerged by the time she reached her. That girl did cough up water and regain consciousness. Later that evening at the Seafair Festival's gala, Velling was knighted Lady Guardian of Lake Washington.
0: Fox's Lillian Wu. I'm Lisa Brady. This is Fox News.
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4: From the Cocoa Weather Center, the Warrensburg forecast, extreme heat warning remains in effect until 9 p.m. Saturday. Today, partly sunny early, then gradually becoming sunny and hot this afternoon with a high near 98. Heat index values as high as 110. Mostly clear tonight, low 79. Tomorrow, mostly sunny and hot, the high 99. Heat index values up to about 106. Friday night, mostly clear, low 78. Mostly sunny and hot Saturday, high near 99.
5: Missouri Net News. I'm Sue Danielson. More dangerous heat today. Nearly all of the state remains under an extreme heat warning or heat advisory, and some relief is expected early next week. A Cole County judge is allowing three Republican groups to join a Missouri lawsuit over a proposed referendum of the state's 2025 congressional map. KMIZ-TV reports the Republican National Committee, National Republican Congressional Committee, and Missouri Republican State Committee will participate in the case with Secretary of State Denny Hoskins. Missouri researchers are working on several federally funded projects. Missouri University of Science and Technology Associate Vice Chancellor Christine Carslake says one involves improving robotic technology.
6: In aerospace, construction, in all kinds of different areas.
5: She also says their researchers are looking at how to mine on the moon, and another project involves using drones to deliver donated organs to hospitals. Missouri Net News.
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4: From the Cocoa Weather Center, the Warrensburg forecast, extreme heat warning remains in effect until 9 p.m. Saturday. Today, partly sunny early, then gradually becoming sunny and hot this afternoon with a high near 98. Heat index values as high as 110. Mostly clear tonight, low 79. Tomorrow, mostly sunny and hot, the high 99. Heat index values up to about 106. Friday night, mostly clear, low 78. Mostly sunny and hot Saturday, high near 99.
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3: From the Cocoa Weather Center, the Warrensburg forecast: extreme heat warning remains in effect until 9 p.m. Saturday. Today, partly sunny early, then gradually becoming sunny and hot this afternoon with a high near 98. Heat index values as high as 110. Mostly clear tonight, low 79. Tomorrow, mostly sunny and hot, the high 99. Heat index values up to about 106. Friday night, mostly clear, low 78. Mostly sunny and hot Saturday, high near 99.
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1: A possible new tool for ICE already facing pushback. I'm Lisa Brady, Fox News. Electric shock gloves proposed as a way to help subdue suspects during immigration enforcement operations, avoiding the use of deadly force.
2: As we saw during the surge in enforcement activity over the winter and still see, ICE agents encounter plenty of resistance. So the glove, or generated low output voltage emitter, is designed to be applied directly to the skin to deliver a pain stimulus of up to 380 volts. The Kentucky company that makes it, Compliant Technologies, says it can help an officer gain compliance in seconds.
1: Fox's Mike Tobin.
2: Now, the ACLU has a different opinion, stating to Fox News, giving immigration agents a concealed means of delivering terrible pain is a recipe for more harm to the public and less accountability.
1: New York's attorney general warning any injuries will lead to legal action. Homeland Security hopes to start using the gloves by next March. The man accused of killing healthcare executive Brian Thompson reportedly set to plead guilty in the federal case against him. The New York Times and The Post reporting that's why a last-minute hearing was called for Luigi Mangione tomorrow.
3: If Mangione accepts a plea deal, it not only cancels the January federal trial, but could also end his state trial set to start on September 8th because of New York's double jeopardy law. That's significant because the state case is where Mangione faces actual murder charges.
1: Fox's Brian Yenes. He could still face life in prison on federal stalking counts. A hurricane watch for Hawaii's Big Island, the first one in 6 years, because of tropical storm Lala.
4: Just became a tropical storm at 11 o'clock Eastern. It's been out there for 4 or 5 days, just sucking in dry air, so it hasn't been able to intensify. Now 40 miles an hour, minimal tropical storm, moving west at 10, and it's about 700 miles east-southeast of where I'm standing in Hilo. The forecast track takes it near here.
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1: Three executions in three states. That hasn't happened on the same day in the U.S. in more than 16 years until today, if all goes as planned. Already, Oklahoma has killed a man who killed his girlfriend in 2003. And in Tennessee, Anthony Darrell Hines was put to death.
8: Hines was convicted of stabbing a motel maid to death in 1985. Governor Bill Lee denied a last-minute request for clemency, argued for by lawyers saying the state employed an underskilled physician to administer the lethal injection. A previous execution in Tennessee this year was called off after a physician couldn't start an IV line on the prisoner, potentially leaving him injured. The state would not divulge if the same doctor was used again today for Hines.
1: Fox's Evan Brown. Later today, Alabama is scheduled to execute a man who killed a five-year-old girl. A new report from federal safety investigators says an engine fan blade broke off during a Ryanair flight last month and sent parts flying, leading to the broken window where a man's head was sucked into the hole before passengers pulled him out.

0: out. The NTSB also says bird remains were found inside the engine. Bulldozers in Big Bend National Park in Texas for clearing and road work, part of a nearly $2 billion federal border security project.
1: The more than 800,000-acre park on the border with Mexico is home to various wildlife, an entire mountain range, and is a certified international dark sky park with the darkest night skies in the lower 48 states. But one thing you will not see, according to Sheriff Thaddeus Cleveland of Terrell County.
2: We've been assured there's not going to be any type of the physical 30-foot barrier through the state park on the Big Bend Ranch side, through the national park, or through Black Gap. But we were told that there will be some vehicle barriers installed in some of those locations.
1: The sheriff argues that security measures should be tailored to the terrain.
0: Fox's CJ Papa. Others are concerned about potential impacts on wildlife and the environment. I'm Lisa Brady, Fox News.
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4: From the Cocoa Weather Center, the Warrensburg forecast. Of course, the extreme heat warning does remain in effect until 9 p.m. on Saturday. Mostly clear tonight, low 79. Mostly sunny and hot again tomorrow with a high of 99. Heat index values tomorrow up to 106. Tomorrow night, mostly clear, low 78. Sunny and hot Saturday, high of 99. Saturday night, mostly clear and 78 for the low. And mostly sunny Sunday, a high of 94.
5: Missouri Net News. I'm Sue Danielson. More hot temperatures and triple-digit heat indices today. Nearly all of Missouri remains under an extreme heat warning or heat advisory. Some relief from the heat is expected early next week. There's new information about a decade-old murder investigation in south-central Missouri. KYTV reports officers say they have a suspect in connection with the blunt force trauma death of 81-year-old Rosalie Byrd. Her body was found in her home in Salem in March of 2015. A man charged in a Missouri teen's death is asking his case be moved out of Randolph County. Hunter Ames is accused of killing 16-year-old Kayla Huff of Moberly in May. Ames is one of four people charged in connection with Huff's death. An Ozarks area state representative is headed to a national leadership program. Republican Representative Jeff Vernetti says it'll be a chance to hone diplomatic skills.
6: And I hope to learn new traits and bring some common sense stuff back to you, to the Missouri House.
5: The leadership program is this month in Kentucky. Missouri Net News.
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7: From the COCO Weather Center, the Warrensburg forecast. Of course, the extreme heat warning does remain in effect until 9 p.m. on Saturday. Mostly clear tonight, low 79. Mostly sunny and hot again tomorrow with a high of 99. Heat index values tomorrow up to 106. Tomorrow night, mostly clear, low 78. Sunny and hot Saturday, high of 99. Saturday night, mostly clear and 78 for the low. And mostly sunny Sunday, a high of 94.
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4: From the COCO Weather Center, the Warrensburg forecast. Of course, the extreme heat warning does remain in effect until 9 p.m. on Saturday. Mostly clear tonight, low 79. Mostly sunny and hot again tomorrow with a high of 99. Heat index values tomorrow up to 106. Tomorrow night, mostly clear, low 78. Sunny and hot Saturday, high of 99. Saturday night, mostly clear and 78 for the low, and mostly sunny Sunday, a high of 94.
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1: A countdown in court. I'm Lisa Brady, Fox News, to what could be a game changer in the federal and state cases against Luigi Mangione, charged in the killing of healthcare executive Brian Thompson. The New York Times and New York Post reporting he's now expected to plead guilty in the federal stalking case against him, which carries a penalty of life in prison, but that could also cancel the upcoming New York state trial on murder charges.
2: While the U.S. Constitution allows separate state and federal prosecutions, New York law could bar the state from prosecuting Mangione if he's already federally convicted for the same criminal act. The state tried to avoid this by making sure its trial started before the federal trial.
1: Fox's Brian Yenis. There's a hearing set for tomorrow morning in federal court. A senior Justice Department official tells Fox Mangione is allowed to plead guilty if he chooses, but there is no plea deal with the DOJ. The new Democratic Senate candidate in Maine, Troy Jackson, is responding to a decades-old police report about a fight when he was 19.
3: Back in 1988, this police report that was uncovered says he kicked open a door, punched a man in the face, he threatened him, and also that same night, his longtime partner told police Jackson had, quote, pushed her around. She's actually said she wanted to file a cease harassment order against him that same night. Jackson says, yeah, I got into a fight, but I was never violent toward my partner. That partner is also reportedly his second cousin. You remember that story? Now she denies ever making those comments to the police.
1: Fox's Alexis McAdams. Jackson tells Fox News he took responsibility for the fight with the man at the time, also assuring Mainers it in no way reflects the man he is today. Jackson, who replaced former Democratic candidate Graham Plattner, has a 2-point lead over Republican Senator Susan Collins in the latest Fox News poll within the margin of error. Stocks finish higher, the Dow up 69 points at the bell. 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

0: teams in the Big Three battle it out for a spot in the championship. 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
1: Yay!
2: The federal government's anti-Semitism case against Harvard University is tossed out by a federal judge.
3: A U.S. district judge in Boston ruling the Trump administration's lawsuit claiming Harvard University failed to protect Jewish and Israeli students from harassment, failed to show an ongoing violation of federal civil rights law. The Justice Department suing the school in March, arguing it turned a blind eye to anti-Semitism and discrimination in violation of Title VI of the Civil Rights Act of 1964, which prohibits discrimination based on race, color, and national origin in programs that receive federal funds. Harvard denying the claims, calling the suit retaliatory. The government's complaint focused mostly on several incidents alleged in March of 2025, the judge finding these were too isolated and episodic. Kristen Goodwin, Fox News.
2: The Justice Department says it disagrees with the ruling and is assessing next steps. A former police officer accused of plotting to murder black people at a festival in New Orleans will not face charges.
4: A former police officer from Chapel Hill, North Carolina, was released from custody over the summer after a grand jury declined to indict him on a state terrorism charge. Christopher Gillum was arrested in April with a gun and ammunition. The Okaloosa County Sheriff's Office in Louisiana said he was on his way to commit a mass shooting. His arrest happened right before the New Orleans Jazz and Heritage Festival. But a spokesman for the Louisiana Attorney General's Office says Gillum never actually made it to Louisiana. He was arrested in Florida, and he'd been planning to travel to the Florida Keys during the time he was expected to travel to Louisiana. The spokesman says his family has taken him out of state to a treatment facility, and he's not expected to face any additional charges. Jessica Rosenthal, Fox News.
2: Recapping stocks, a strong finish to a mixed session. The Dow up nearly 70 points. New highs for the S&P topping 7,800 during the session, finishing at 7,799. That is a record close. The NASDAQ up 214. I'm Lisa Brady, Fox News.
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7: From the Cocoa Weather Center, the Warrensburg forecast. Of course, the extreme heat warning does remain in effect until 9 p.m. on Saturday. Mostly clear tonight, low 79. Mostly sunny and hot again tomorrow with a high of 99. Heat index values tomorrow up to 106. Tomorrow night, mostly clear, low 78. Sunny and hot Saturday, high of 99. Saturday night, mostly clear and 78 for the low. And mostly sunny Sunday, a high of 94.
8: Missouri Net News. I'm Sue Danielson. Legal battles over the state's congressional map and two proposed ballot measures are headed to trial next week. Matt Pilger reports.
9: The trials are set for Tuesday in Jefferson City as courts race to meet a September 8th deadline for adding measures to the November ballot.
8: The Missouri State Fair's Sea Lion Splash shows have been canceled after a tractor trailer carrying the sea lions crashed early this morning on I-70 near Columbia. One person was injured. The sea lions were checked out by a vet and are okay. A Powerball ticket sold just east of the Mississippi River in Quincy, Illinois is worth over $1 billion. Quincy is 20 miles north of Hannibal, Missouri. The winner's name has not been publicly announced. This week's U.S. Drought Monitor map shows about 30% of Missouri is abnormally dry or in moderate drought, and extreme heat warnings and advisories remain in effect nearly statewide. Expect warm temperatures today and triple-digit heat indices. Missouri Net News.
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3: From the Cocoa Weather Center, the Warrensburg forecast. Of course, the extreme heat warning does remain in effect until 9 p.m. on Saturday. Mostly clear tonight, low 79. Mostly sunny and hot again tomorrow with a high of 99. Heat index values tomorrow up to 106. Tomorrow night, mostly clear, low 78. Sunny and hot Saturday, high of 99. Saturday night, mostly clear and 78 for the low. And mostly sunny Sunday, a high of 94.
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3: From the Cocoa Weather Center, the Warrensburg forecast. Of course, the extreme heat warning does remain in effect until 9 p.m. on Saturday. Mostly clear tonight, low 79. Mostly sunny and hot again tomorrow with a high of 99. Heat index values tomorrow up to 106. Tomorrow night, mostly clear, low 78. Sunny and hot Saturday, high of 99. Saturday night, mostly clear and 78 for the low. And mostly sunny Sunday, a high of 94.
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No, wait, the day before. Finally got a ride with a preacher man who asked, were you bound on such a cold, dark afternoon? As we drove on through the rain, as he listened, I explained, and he left me

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1: An accused killer due back in court. I'm Lisa Brady, Fox News. And there are reports Luigi Mangione may plead guilty in the federal case against him.
2: Mangione faces two federal interstate stalking charges resulting in United Healthcare CEO Brian Thompson's death, carrying a maximum of life in prison without parole.
1: Fox's Brian Yenis. A guilty plea could scuttle his upcoming state murder trial because in New York has a double jeopardy law. A senior DOJ source tells Fox there is no plea deal in the federal case. Just getting word, a jury has been seated for the Las Vegas trial over the 1996 killing of rapper Tupac Shakur. Two Senate Democrats want more information about conditions on an aircraft carrier deployed to the Middle East after loved ones reported several incidents of sailors trying to jump from the ship.
3: Both U.S. Senator Richard Blumenthal of Connecticut and Senator Ruben Gallego of Arizona are now demanding answers from Pentagon officials about the lengthy deployment of the aircraft carrier USS Abraham Lincoln. They're both raising concerns about living conditions aboard ship following 250 consecutive days at sea with repeat activities in the Iran war. The senators' demands come after a report in the Pentagon-operated newspaper Stars and Stripes quoting family members of sailors expressing concerns over living conditions and mental health.
1: Fox's Evan Brown, the acting Navy secretary, holding a town hall event with family members last week. The Lincoln's original deployment was extended because of the conflict with Iran. Hawaii's Big Island under a hurricane watch for new tropical storm Lala.
4: Those winds come in tomorrow night and Saturday. We're going to squeeze out up to a foot of rain. So flash flooding, mudslides are a big concern. Also, big surf across all of the south and east facing shores of the chain of the Hawaiian Islands.
1: Fox Weather's Mike Seidel in Hilo. A rare Hawaiian landfall is possible Saturday. 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
8: Yay!
1: The Kennedy Center Board appears to be doubling down on a renovation plan blocked by a federal judge, also moving to restore President Trump's name to the Performing Arts Center.
9: The Kennedy Center would close for 2 years.

0: Years with limited events to allow for major renovation work under a plan approved by the Performing Arts Center's board. The board, made up largely of political allies of President Trump, also approved a resolution that would add lettering to the building's facade, reading the John F. Kennedy Center for the Performing Arts, restored and renovated by President Donald J. Trump. Both decisions test a federal judge's ruling 2 months ago that ordered President Trump's name removed from the building and also blocked plans for the closure. It is likely today's decisions will renew those legal challenges. At the White House, Jared Halpern, Fox News.
1: The Justice Department considering next steps after a federal judge tossed out the government's anti-Semitism case against Harvard, accusing the university of failing to protect Jewish and Israeli students from harassment. The judge ruling the lawsuit failed to show an ongoing violation of federal civil rights law. The DOJ says it disagrees. A federal civil rights agency is dropping a subpoena fight over Nike's hiring and diversity practices.
2: 7 months after the Equal Employment Opportunity Commission asked a federal court to force Nike to comply with a subpoena seeking information about its diversity, equity, and inclusion policies, the agency's backing off. In a court filing, the EEOC said Nike has now provided the requested documents and information. EEOC Chair Andrea Lucas launched the investigation herself in 2024 as part of her broader scrutiny of corporate DEI policies, alleging Nike discriminated against white employees.
1: Fox's Carmen Roberts. Nike had argued the subpoena amounted to a fishing expedition. A record day on Wall Street for the S&P, topping 7,800. The Dow and the Nasdaq also finished in the green. Elise Brady, Fox News.
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5: From the Cocoa Weather Center, the Warrensburg forecast. Of course, the extreme heat warning does remain in effect until 9 p.m. on Saturday. Mostly clear tonight, low 79. Mostly sunny and hot again tomorrow with a high of 99. Heat index values tomorrow up to 106. Tomorrow night, mostly clear, low 78. Sunny and hot Saturday, a high of 99. Saturday night, mostly clear and 78 for the low. And mostly sunny Sunday, a high of 94.
6: Missouri Net News. I'm Sue Danielson. Legal battles over the state's congressional map and two proposed ballot measures are headed to trial next week. Matt Pilger reports.
7: The trials are set for Tuesday in Jefferson City as courts race to meet a September 8th deadline for adding measures to the November ballot.
6: The Missouri State Fair's Sea Lion Splash shows have been canceled after a tractor trailer carrying the sea lions crashed early this morning on I-70 near Columbia. One person was injured. The sea lions were checked out by a vet and are okay. A Powerball ticket sold just east of the Mississippi River in Quincy, Illinois, is worth over $1 billion. Quincy is 20 miles north of Hannibal, Missouri. The winner's name has not been publicly announced. This week's U.S. Drought Monitor map shows about 30% of Missouri is abnormally dry or in moderate drought, and extreme heat warnings and advisories remain in effect nearly statewide. Expect warm temperatures today and triple-digit heat indices. Missouri Net News.
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6: 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From the Cocoa Weather Center, the Warrensburg forecast. Of course, the extreme heat warning does remain in effect until 9 p.m. on Saturday. Mostly clear tonight, low 79. Mostly sunny and hot again tomorrow with a high of 99. Heat index values tomorrow up to 106. Tomorrow night, mostly clear, low 78. Sunny and hot Saturday, high of 99. Saturday night, mostly clear and 78 for the low, and mostly sunny Sunday, a high of 94.
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3: From the Cocoa Weather Center, the Warrensburg forecast. Of course, the extreme heat warning does remain in effect until 9 p.m. on Saturday. Mostly clear tonight, low 79. Mostly sunny and hot again tomorrow with a high of 99. Heat index values tomorrow up to 106. Tomorrow night, mostly clear, low 78. Sunny and hot Saturday, high of 99. Saturday night, mostly clear and 78 for the low, and mostly sunny Sunday, a high of 94.
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1: A court appearance for an accused killer. I'm Lisa Lacera, Fox News. Luigi Mangione, the man accused of gunning down an insurance executive in Midtown Manhattan in 2024, is expected to plead guilty as early as tomorrow morning in the federal case against him.
2: Mangione is facing two federal interstate stalking charges resulting in Brian Thompson's death. He faces a maximum of life in prison. The trial is

0: 30 years ago. Opening statements expected to begin Monday. The Department of Justice says it's found a pattern of sexual abuse at two California women's prisons, the Central California Women's Facility in Chowchilla and the California Institution for Women in Chino.
1: The DOJ finding the California Department of Corrections and Rehabilitation and two specific prisons in the state violated female prisoners' 8th and 14th Amendment rights by failing to protect them from sexual abuse by staff. Officials giving California 49 days to implement mandatory recommendations at prisons, including expanded camera coverage and improved staff training.
0: Fox's Kristen Goodwin. The Fifth U.S. Circuit Court of Appeals has restored several parts of a 2021 Texas election law that overhauled mail-in and assisted voting, overturning the block on those provisions issued by a lower court. Wall Street stocks rose to record highs. The Dow gained 69, the Nasdaq plus 214, the S&P up 50 points. The price of Brent crude, the international standard, fell 2.1%. 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
5: Yay!
0: Former Army private accused of setting a fire outside a federal building in Manhattan has appeared in court.
6: Andrew Arabaca entered a plea of not guilty to arson charges. He is accused of setting a fire outside the Jacob K. Javits federal building in Lower Manhattan in July. Prosecutors say Arabaca started planning his attack in January when he traveled to upstate New York and Pennsylvania to purchase a pellet gun, BB gun, and fireworks. They say he told investigators he had considered other locations in New York City before deciding on the employee entrance at 26 Federal Plaza. Surveillance video shows a man in a helmet lighting fireworks, pouring gasoline onto a stairwell and lighting it, then firing a BB gun before a security guard tackles him. In New York City, Tanya J. Powers, Fox News.
0: Arabaca is due back in court in December. A federal civil rights agency dropping a subpoena enforcement action against Nike over its hiring and diversity practices.
7: 7 months after the Equal Employment Opportunity Commission asked a federal court to force Nike to comply with a subpoena seeking information about its diversity, equity, and inclusion policies, the agency's backing off. In a court filing, the EEOC said Nike has now provided the requested documents and information. EEOC Chair Andrea Lucas launched the investigation herself in 2024 as part of her broader scrutiny of corporate DEI policies, alleging Nike discriminated against white employees. Nike declined to comment on the dismissal, but had argued in court the subpoena amounted to a fishing expedition. Carmen Roberts, Fox News.
0: The UK has recorded its hottest day of the year, with temperatures hitting 100.6 degrees Fahrenheit in West London. Britain and France experiencing their fifth heat wave of the year. Drought conditions are spreading, and authorities remain on high alert for wildfires. I'm Lisa Lacerra. 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
9: From the Cocoa Weather Center, the Warrensburg forecast. Of course, the extreme heat warning does remain in effect until 9 p.m. on Saturday. Mostly clear tonight, low 79. Mostly sunny and hot again tomorrow with a high of 99. Heat index values tomorrow up to 106 tomorrow. Tomorrow night, mostly clear, low 78, sunny and hot Saturday, high of 99.

0: Saturday night, mostly clear and 78 for the low, and mostly sunny Sunday, a high of 94.
1: Missouri Net News, I'm Ashley Byrd. Legal battles over Missouri's congressional map and two proposed ballot measures are headed to trial next week.
2: A Cole County judge has allowed the Republican National Committee, National Republican Congressional Committee, and Missouri Republican State Committee to join a lawsuit over a proposed referendum on the state's 2025 congressional map. Another case involves two ballot measures blocked by Secretary of State Denny Hoskins, including one that would let voters weigh in on the congressional map and another that would limit lawmakers' ability to change voter-approved laws. The trials are set for Tuesday in Jefferson City as courts race to meet a September 8th deadline for adding measures to the November ballot. Matt Pilger, Missouri Net.
1: Governor Mike Kehoe opened the Missouri State Fair today and was asked about these lawsuits.
3: Yeah, I don't make predictions on what happens in court. It's, we've seen things and multiple different issues go multiple ways. I think as far as our administration is concerned and other elected officials I know, we're concentrating on the Missouri First map and working towards November.
1: At the State Fair, the Sea Lion Splash shows are canceled for the remainder of the fair. That's because a tractor-trailer hauling three sea lions crashed on I-70 near Columbia after the driver lost control and struck a concrete barrier. One person was injured. Fair leaders say the sea lions were examined by veterinarians and are in excellent health. A bill to be signed by President Trump gives organizers more time to build a national memorial in Washington, D.C. to honor emergency medical service workers who died in the line of duty. Missouri Senator Eric Schmidt co-sponsored the bill with Senator Chris Coons, a Delaware Democrat. The measure extends the National Emergency Services Memorial Foundation's authority to complete that project through 2032. The memorial would be built on federal land in Washington but not use taxpayer money. This is Missouri Net.
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1: Missouri Net News continues. The State Transportation Department is celebrating the 70th anniversary of Interstate 70, which began in Missouri with the first segment built in St. Charles. The anniversary event is Friday at the St. Charles Convention Center. It includes historic displays, classic cars, live music, and a time capsule. The Better Business Bureau is offering some tips as kids go back to school and back to more online exposure. One caution is that a child may accept online offers without reading the fine print. Kisha Duncan with the Better Business Bureau says parents should help kids understand what they're agreeing to.
6: What's location and log file information? What does it mean to monetize? And do a Google search together. You know, some of the parents don't always know what it means either. So it's a good opportunity to sit down with your students and everybody get on the same page.
1: The Better Business Bureau says parents do not need to learn all the answers, but should take time to learn about some settings. This is Missouri Net News.
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0: 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Local residents, of course, will see increased traffic, especially near campus and along South McGuire. 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A Windsor man's behind bars in Henry County following a reported assault yesterday morning. According to a probable cause statement, 25-year-old Kimari Lamar Caldwell allegedly forced his way into the residence of an ex-lover and attacked both them and a second victim with a knife. Caldwell reportedly cut his ex with a knife and bit their shoulder. The second victim also was cut and bitten when struggling for control of the knife with Caldwell. Caldwell was arrested on charges of second-degree domestic assault, first-degree assault, first-degree burglary, and armed criminal action. His bond is set at $50,000, cash only. No court dates are currently scheduled. A fire early yesterday morning damaged the Sonic Drive-In in Holden. The Holden Fire Department was dispatched to the drive-in shortly after midnight after an eyewitness reported smoke coming from the roof. Firefighters used forcible entry to gain access into the building. Flames were located in the kitchen and grill area. Firefighters were able to pull sections of the ceiling and extinguish flames near the roof line around the hood vent. Mutual aid was provided by the Warrensburg Fire Department to extinguish flames coming through the roof. The blaze was extinguished at approximately 1:15 a.m. No injuries were reported. The Missouri State Fire Marshal is investigating the cause of the fire. The Holden Sonic Drive-In, of course, will be closed until further notice. Warrensburg R6 School Board of Education has a special board meeting tomorrow morning. The open session at 7:30, followed by a closed session immediately after the open session at the Warrensburg District Office, 201 South Holden Street. Multiple events are scheduled in August at Knobnoster State Park. Yoga in the Park will be held on August 16th, that's Sunday, at 9:30 a.m. These free classes will be held on the first and third Sundays through October. They'll be held at the Clear Fork Shelter. There's no registration fee. Participants should bring a yoga mat or towel, water, sunscreen, and insect repellent. On August 22nd at 10 a.m., a guided hike on Spirit Trail will be held. Hikers will depart from the park's WPA shelter. It will cover 1 mile of flat terrain. Everyone's welcome to attend. However, children under the age of 12 must be accompanied by a parent or guardian. Pets must be kept on a leash. The hike is subject to cancellation due to inclement weather. Johnson County Local Emergency Planning Committee quarterly meeting coming up next Tuesday, August the 18th. It'll start at 11 a.m. And this reminder, Warrensburg Main Street's Summer Movie Night Series is coming up with the next upcoming movie planned for Friday, August 21st at 8 p.m. The August 21st movie selection is Zootopia 2, which was released in 2025. The PG comedy follows Judy Hopps and Nick Wilde as they investigate a mysterious new case that leads them into unexplored parts of the city. And this reminder, too, the Warrensburg Traffic Commission has a meeting scheduled for August 24th, that meeting to be held at 5:30 p.m. that day at the Municipal Center, 200 South Holden Street. 101-year-old Pauline Penny Bell Pester died on Sunday, August 9th. Visitation will be held Friday, August 21st from 9 to 10 a.m. at Sweeney Phillips and Holdren Funeral Home in Warrensburg, with the funeral service following, and a graveside service will then be held at 4 p.m. at Grant Cemetery in Marion, Kansas. With KOKO News, I'm Marion Woods.
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9: 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Major League Baseball. Last night, Dodgers over the Royals by a score of 4-2. Bobby Witt, 2-for-5. Otani was 2-for-4 with a home run. Cardinals beat the Phillies by a score of 7-1 last night. Royals, Cardinals both have the day off today. Royals, they'll be in L.A. to take on the Angels tomorrow. Cardinals in Chicago to take on the Cubs. Philadelphia and Minnesota play tonight, the annual Field of Dreams game. NFL football tonight, Detroit is at Cincinnati, Green Bay at Pitt, Indy at New England, Arizona at Las Vegas, Chargers at Houston, Tennessee is at San Francisco. The Rams are going to be in Kansas City at Arrowhead on Saturday. The L.A. Lakers, they sold for $12.5 billion yesterday to Bob Iger and Josh Kushner. WNBA, Dallas at the Fever, that'll be tomorrow night. For KOKO Sports, I'm Greg Hassler.
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11: Direct Cattle Business Thursday was mostly at 365 dressed. Butcher hogs were steady. I'm John Perkins with a Brownfield Market Update. Farming's in your DNA and Stein's as well. Stein offers seed genetics developed by farmers for farmers. Stein has yield. Live life your way with Stein. Thursday, soybeans consolidated and corn took profits after the gains on Wednesday. September beans were up 3/4 to 1166. November was one lower at 1182 and a quarter. September corn was down 9 at 448. December was 8 3/4 lower at 472. Live and feeder cattle were down, watching the direct cash cattle markets. October live is 375 lower at 220.05. December was down 335 at 219.45. September feeders were 215 lower at 337.20. And hogs were pressured by technical selling, with October down $1.42 at $82.12, and the December lean contract $1.60 lower at $73.10. John Perkins, Brownfield.
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0: From the Cocoa Weather Center, the Warrensburg forecast. Of course, the extreme heat warning does remain in effect until 9 p.m. on Saturday. Mostly clear tonight, low 79. Mostly sunny and hot again tomorrow with a high of 99. Heat index values tomorrow up to 106. Tomorrow night, mostly clear, low 78. Sunny and hot Saturday, high of 99. Saturday night, mostly clear and 78 for the low, and mostly sunny Sunday, a high of 94.
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14: Here's Emily Campagno on President Trump switching planes for security reasons in Turkey and the press not being informed.
16: It's a need-to-know thing. So George Bush in the middle of the night was secreted to see the troops. Other agents weren't told. So they were there at his ranch in Waco, and he said, you know, we just thought he was sleeping. He said, you don't take it personally. That's part of the job. You need to know whoever does and whoever doesn't. That's why. I mean, even the families don't know. That's why they all sign NDAs. It's so laughable to me that members of the media think that they have some type of expectation of knowing this when since 1979, what, one in six American combat deaths have been at the hands of Iran? We've prosecuted how many attempted assassination plots in this country, including against DJT? Like, the numbers speak for itself. So no, it did not just start happening because of the never-ending war in Iran right now under this president. And also, there is no way that they're going
14: to
16: tell them.
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19: In 1820, a delegation of Indians from Missouri visited Washington asking that a school be established for them by the federal government. The result was a school called Harmony Mission, but it wasn't harmonious, and in the end the Indians left, saying the white man and the missionaries had given them something they asked for, but had made it into something they didn't want. The missionaries were doomed to failure, as one source puts it, because of their inability to understand the primitive mind and their unbending insistence upon an Osage adoption of New England morality. The story of that failure. In a minute.
20: Hi, I'm Kristen Bell. 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That is what I want for all kids. 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
19: 41 volunteers, 3 ministers, accompanied by 22 adults and 16 children, established the first American settlement in that region of western Missouri. The first time the Indians met them there, the Indians served a feast of green corn and watermelon. Harmony Mission became a school, a grist mill, a sawmill, several homes. There was a carpenter, a shoemaker, a wagon maker, 2 people who made their living strictly as farmers, and the ministers, Nathaniel Dodge, Benton Pixley, and William Montgomery. There also was what we might today call a technical advisor, old Bill Williams, the legendary mountain man who helped the missionary start a dictionary of the Osage language and part of a grammar book. The preachers criticized Williams and his fellow traders for their moral standards. The traders, of course, didn't have much good to say about the missionaries either. Traders, it seemed, could adapt better to the Indian way of life and were at least willing to understand when religious leaders would not or could not. A dozen Indian children were enrolled in the school, which started in January of 1822. In 1823, some 133 Indian children were enrolled, and by 1827 there was 200. The Reverend Pixley wrote in his diary that he found the Indian children to be interesting and as active as the white children, maybe more so. The missionary's differences with the Williams and his friends grew, however. Williams got tired of some of his minister's antics pushing for conversion and told them to be moderate in telling some of the great Bible stories. One day, one of the ministers told the story of Jonah and the whale. The Indians listened with increasing amazement, and when it was over, an old chief stood up and is said to have told the preacher, "We have heard several of the white people lie and talk. We know they will lie, but that is the biggest lie we ever heard." Soon after that, Williams gave up. He'd had enough. He had once been a preacher himself, but this was just too much. He packed up and went back to the mountains. The Indians began to lose interest, too, and finally they were ignoring those who they had invited to their territory to teach them, and they started to drift away. The missionaries and the mission went on until the late 1830s. The missionaries, at the end, had no converts to show for their 15 years of effort. It is said not one Indian adopted the white man's religion in all that time. And after all, the original request was for a school, not for a church. Harmony Mission gave rise, however, to several stories, including one about a young Frenchman, Marquis Auguste Lechier, who came to America looking for his father, who'd left the old country during the French Revolution. He'd become an American fur trader. The younger man learned his father had died just 3 weeks earlier at Harmony Mission. He went there and found consolation from a young Osage girl from the mission, who not only consoled the Frenchman's mourning heart, but she captured it. They were married a short time later, and they went to France. The mission closed for good in 1837. A few settlers who stayed started a community they called Batesville, where the first post office in Bates County was established in 1841, but even that is gone now. It was a noble experiment begun at the Indians' request, which materialized when the Osage Indians granted the land for the mission on this date, the 13th of August in 1821.
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0: From the Cocoa Weather Center, the Warrensburg forecast. Of course, the extreme heat warning does remain in effect until 9 p.m. on Saturday. Mostly clear tonight, low 79. Mostly sunny and hot again tomorrow with a high of 99. Heat index values tomorrow up to 106. Tomorrow night, mostly clear, low 78. Sunny and hot Saturday, high of 99. Saturday night, mostly clear and 78 for the low, and mostly sunny Sunday, a high of 94.
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1: The U.S. will come out stronger. I'm Lisa Lucera, Fox News. That's Vice President J.D. Vance's take on the Iran conflict. He predicts the Strait of Hormuz will be open and oil and gas prices will stabilize, but he tells Fox's Will Cain.
2: The Iranians sometimes make commitments that they don't honor. They make a deal, they don't honor the deal.
1: The goal of the conflict, he says, is ensuring Gulf countries can send oil and gas to the world economy and ensuring Iran never gets a nuclear weapon. This says the Pacific-based aircraft carrier USS George Washington is heading toward the Middle East as reports have emerged of mental health and supply issues aboard the long-deployed USS Abraham Lincoln. Lincoln has been deployed a record-setting 240

0: The DOJ is seeking the maximum penalty of life in prison without parole. In other words, Mangione is expected to plead guilty tomorrow without anything promised in return.
1: Fox's Brian Yenis had been had in federal court. Mangione also faces state charges, but under New York state law, a state prosecution could be barred if the federal case is resolved, though it's not automatic. Fire crews in central England battling several fires after the UK recorded its hottest day of the year. The fires across the West Midlands burned several homes to the ground, and a fire official says they have been one of the most significant incidents the region's fire service has ever dealt with. Britain is experiencing its fifth heat wave of the year, with the first recorded in May. 2026 has now had a record 4 days with temps of nearly 97 degrees or more. America's listening to Fox News.
2: When I hit my 50s, I felt like things were slowing down.
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3: Metamucil, one simple routine, four health benefits. 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
4: 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The Big 3 playoffs are coming to Dallas, Texas. The four best teams in the Big 3 battle it out for a spot in the championship. The action starts with the legendary Big 3 Celebrity Game. 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
5: Yay!
1: Poland's prime minister says they've thwarted a Russian plot to kill a Ukrainian-American citizen.
6: Poland's prime minister Donald Tusk called the plot unprecedented, saying it was the first time someone on the order of Russia tried to attack an American citizen in a NATO country. Polish authorities say last week they detained a suspect recruited by Russia, and Tusk said the American citizen, who was of Ukrainian origin, was, quote, uncomfortable for the Putin regime. A number of countries have accused Russia of poisonings and other deadly attacks against people over the years, all of which Russian officials have denied. Though intelligence officials have said since the start of the war in Ukraine in 2022, Russia has been more brazen with its efforts to eliminate certain targets. Jessica Rosenthal, Fox News.
1: The Ebola outbreak in Congo has spread to a sixth province after a death was recorded in a previously unaffected province. The head of the Africa CDC says the man who died was a motorcycle taxi driver who saw treatment at several hospitals before he died. Flock Safety overhauling its privacy and security measures for its license plate reader cameras after nationwide public backlash.
7: Garrett Landley, founder and CEO of artificial intelligence-powered security camera operator Flock Safety, tells Fox Business data has been deleted after 30 days, but the company found most cases are solved much faster.
8: Over 90% of the cases solved using Flock are done in 7 days. And so we're suggesting to every city to adopt a 7-day retention policy.
7: And Flock is requiring law enforcement to use a tool to flag abusive behavior. The ACLU responded to the reforms, calling them a thinly veiled PR attempt to counter communities' genuine privacy concerns. Janine Coselda, Fox News.
1: The winning $1 billion Powerball ticket was sold in Western Illinois at a gas station. The prize can be taken as an annuity or as a lump sum. This is the first jackpot win since May 2nd. I'm Lee Silasera. This is Fox News.
9: From the Cocoa Weather Center, the Warrensburg forecast. Of course, the extreme heat warning does remain in effect until 9 p.m. on Saturday. Mostly clear tonight, low 79. Mostly sunny and hot again tomorrow with a high of 99. Heat index values tomorrow up to 106. Tomorrow night, mostly clear, low 78. Sunny and hot Saturday, high of 99. Saturday night, mostly clear and 78 for the low, and mostly sunny Sunday, a high of 94.
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4: From the Cocoa Weather Center, the Warrensburg forecast. Of course, the extreme heat warning does remain in effect until 9 p.m. on Saturday. Mostly clear tonight, low 79. Mostly sunny and hot again tomorrow with a high of 99. Heat index values tomorrow up to 106. Tomorrow night, mostly clear, low 78. Sunny and hot Saturday, high of 99. Saturday night, mostly clear and 78 for the low, and mostly sunny Sunday, a high of 94.
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2: From the Coco Weather Center, the Warrensburg forecast. Of course, the extreme heat warning does remain in effect until 9 p.m. on Saturday. Mostly clear tonight, low 79. Mostly sunny and hot again tomorrow with a high of 99. Heat index values tomorrow up to 106. Tomorrow night, mostly clear, low 78. Sunny and hot Saturday, high of 99. Saturday night, mostly clear and 78 for the low. And mostly sunny Sunday, a high of 94.
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1: Looking at what's next, I'm Lisa LaSera, Fox News. The Justice Department is responding after a federal judge dismissed its anti-Semitism case against Harvard University.
2: A U.S. district judge in Boston ruling the Justice Department's lawsuit claiming Harvard University failed to protect Jewish and Israeli students from harassment failed to show an ongoing violation of federal civil rights law. The government suing in March, alleging the school was in violation of Title VI of the Civil Rights Act of 1964. Harvard denied the claims, calling the suit retaliatory. The judge finding the government's complaint, which focused mostly on several incidents alleged in March of 2025, was too isolated and episodic. The DOJ says it disagrees with the ruling and is assessing next steps, stressing it's actively investigating anti-Semitism nationwide.
1: Fox's Christian Goodwin. A judge has dismissed the years-long case against six Nevada Republicans who were accused of submitting a fake certificate that falsely declared Donald Trump the winner of the state's 2020 presidential election.